0: Test it, but yeah, it's so many first times after this match, and yeah, I mean, just so glad.
1: In rugby, England went down to a heavy 45-21 defeat away to South Africa in their inaugural Rugby Union Nations Championship campaign. And England's cricketers have taken a 1-0 lead in their series against India with a 4-wicket win in the second T20 International at Old Trafford. It's the tourists' third straight defeat after two losses in Ireland. That's the latest. I'm AJ Walsh.
2: Northern Air.
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0: was just another day. A familiar drive through familiar country. But then, just around the corner, came the unexpected. He'd let his speed creep a little too high as he approached a bend. And he was no longer driving at the right speed for the road. The scary thing is, he didn't even realize. Driving even a little too fast for the situation is a major cause of collisions, especially on country roads where you don't know what's around the corner. Think. Don't let your speed creep.
1: Number one's at one.
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0: Nice parking, Sam. And here comes Tanya on a bike, off to French class.
1: Hiya.
0: Sam, so your car door doesn't hit Tanya when you get out, if you can, open it with the hand furthest from it, so you'll see who's walking, riding, or cycling behind you. Far to go, Tanya?
1: Van 5 minutes.
0: Lost on me. Sorry. Whether they're fluent in French or perfecting Portuguese, whoever you meet, travel like you know them.
1: Merci.
0: Think. Follow the highway code and let's help keep everyone safe. 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
2: From the Sky News Centre at 2. It's understood Prince Harry is travelling to London without his wife and children this week. It's not certain whether Meghan, Archie and Lilibet will meet up with him elsewhere on his trip to the UK. Harry's due in Birmingham to mark the countdown to next year's Invictus Games for wounded veterans. Our correspondent Molly Malone explains what could be behind the decision.
3: There's been this ongoing row over Prince Harry's security more broadly. There were reports last week that he lost this request for police protection on this trip, that request had been turned down.
2: The parents of a three-year-old boy who was injured in a zoo's crocodile enclosure in Cambridgeshire say they've been living at the hospital. The child has had five surgeries since the incident at Johnson's Oldhurst last month. Elsewhere, Taylor Swift and Travis Kelce have officially tied the knot with a star-studded ceremony in Madison Square Garden. Adam Sandler officiated at the event while the bride and groom wore outfits designed by Christian Dior. The Empire State Building was among the landmarks lit in blue for the event, a gesture said to wish the couple luck. In sport, England manager Thomas Tuchel insists his side are ready for the challenge of facing Mexico at the Azteca Stadium. England could face storm delays and the challenge of playing at altitude, but Tuchel said his players are prepared.
4: We are in an iconic place, iconic stadium, a massive game against Mexico in Azteca. It's just an iconic match and a big stage, and we feel it. We will take care of what needs to take care of.
2: To tennis, and Arthur Ferry has become the first British wildcard to reach the last 16 at Wimbledon in 33 years. His five-set victory over Belgium's Zizou Bergs lasted 4.5 hours on court 18. And England have begun their inaugural Rugby Union Nations Championship campaign with a 45-21 defeat away to South Africa. Scotland clinched a 47-38 victory away to Argentina. That's the latest. I'm AJ Walsh.
0: Northern Air.
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0: I can say it backwards, which is docious ali expiastic fragicali rufus, but that's going a bit too far, don't you think? So when the cat has got your tongue, there's no need for dismay. Just summon up this word and then you've got a lot to say. But better use it carefully or it could change your life.
1: For example?
0: Yes?
1: One night I said it to me girl, and now me girl's me wife. Oh, and a lovely thing she is too.
2: She's
3: supercalifragilisticexpialidocious. 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
4: Hello and welcome to Soundtrack Sunday with me, Ruth Stapleton. I'll be here for the next hour playing loads of stage and screen gems, including my Disney favourites, a double whammy and my featured musical of the week. Opening the show there was Julie Andrews and Dick Van Dyke as Mary Poppins and Bert, singing Supercalifragilisticexpialidocious. As the movie defines it, it's something to say when you have nothing else to say. I rarely find myself with nothing to say. Now, Mary Poppins was produced by Disney, but that song isn't in one of my Disney favourites today. Those two tracks will be coming up a little later on. But next is a track from a double Tony Award winning musical.
5: Getting to know you, getting to know all about you, getting to like you, getting to hope you like me, getting to know you, putting it my way.

getting to know you from the 1956 film adaptation of The King and I, starring Deborah Kerr and Yul Brynner. Let's have something from an 80s classic movie now, The Breakfast Club, which has been named the number one high school movie of all time. And this song went to the top of the Hot 100.

Simple Minds with Don't You Forget About Me from the 1985 comedy The Breakfast Club, which starred Emilio Estevez, Judd Nelson and Molly Ringwald, who has had quite a successful musical theatre career alongside acting. Molly has starred in Annie, Cabaret, Tick Tick Boom and in 2006 the national tour of Sweet Charity.

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3: I like the chicharroni like they make at home, or a healthy fish with a big backbone. I'm Abraham DeLacy. Giuseppe Casey. Thomas O'Malley. O'Malley the alley cat. I've got that wanderlust. Gotta walk the scene. Gotta kick up highway dust. 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Showing off my E-clad. Yeah. Telling my friends of the social elite. Or some cute cat I happen to meet. That I'm Abraham DeLacy, Giuseppe Casey, Thomas O'Malley, O'Malley the alley cat.

0: King of the highway, prince of the boulevard, duke of the avant-garde, the world is my backyard. So if you're going my way, that's the road you want to see. Calcutta to Rome, or home sweet home in Paris, magnifique you all. I only got myself and this big old world, but I sip that cup of life with my fingers curled. I don't worry what road to take, I don't have to think of that. Whatever I take is the road I make. It's the road of life, make no mistake, for me. Yeah, Abraham De Lacy, Giuseppe Casey, Thomas O'Malley. O'Malley, the alley cat. That's right, and I'm very proud of that. Yeah.
1: Thomas O'Malley Cat from the 1970 Disney animation The Aristocats, or to call him by his first name, Abraham De Lacy Giuseppe Casey, Thomas O'Malley. That's a long name. The Aristocats is noted for being the last project to be approved by Walt Disney himself, and five of Disney's original animators worked on it, including the Disney crew that has been with the company for 25 years. Let's stay in the 70s now, and a musical written by legends Stephen Sondheim and Hugh Wheeler. From A Little Night Music, this is Dame Judi Dench singing Send in the Clowns.
2: Isn't it rich?

But where are the clowns? Quick, send in the clowns. Don't bother.

Dame Judi Dench with Sendin' the Clowns from the 1995 Royal National Theatre revival of A Little Night Music. Well, I think it's time for my featured musical of the week. This week, I'm featuring the sung-through musical based on the novel of the same name by the French writer Victor Hugo. If you haven't guessed already, it's Les Misérables. The musical was originally released as a French language concept album, and the first musical stage adaptation was presented in 1980, but closed after only 3 months. Then in 1983, theatre producer Cameron McIntosh received the album and, along with Peter Fargo, produced an English version of the show. The musical has gone on to several tours in several countries, two anniversary concerts and a film adaptation in 2012, but it's the 1985 original West End production that I'm focusing on today. The first song that I'm playing from Les Misérables has been covered by loads of artists, but I think this might be the best version. This is legend Patti LuPone singing I Dreamed a Dream.

0: This next song appears at the end of the first act, and it features the whole cast singing various melodies from different songs in the show before joining together at the chorus at the end. The song showcases each character's feelings, emotions and stories, and is definitely one of the most famous and iconic songs of the musical. And no surprise, listen to One Day More.
1: One day more, another day, another destiny, this never-ending road to Calvary. These men who seem to know my crime will surely

So there it is, Les Miserables, my featured musical for this week. And tune in next week to see which musical I'll be featuring. Let's move over to the big screen now and one of the biggest film franchises in the world, the James Bond films. This song was the theme for the 23rd James Bond film and won an Academy Award for Best Original Song. It was the first time a Bond theme song had won, and in 2013 it also won a Brit Award for Best British Song. This is Adele with Skyfall.

What a song! The theme to Skyfall. And considering it's one of the more recent James Bond films, it's still got that classic Bond feel to it. Over to the stage now and a cover of a song composed by Marvin Hamlisch. A Chorus Line is one of the longest running Broadway shows of all time, and in 2013 it opened its much awaited West End revival. What I Did for Love is one of the most popular numbers, and the version I'm playing is from a TV show. From the hit musical TV series Glee, this is Lea Michele singing What I Did for Love.

And that was my double whammy for the show. Hound Dog by Elvis Presley and California Dreaming by the Mamas and the Papas from the soundtrack to the 1994 American epic romantic comedy drama film Forrest Gump. And what time is it now? I think it's time for my second Disney favourite.

And there we have it, my second Disney favourite of the show, Reflections from the 1998 Walt Disney animated film Mulan. Now, if I was going to tell you that my next song comes from a thriller, what would you think? If I told you that the film is about a young woman who fakes her own death in an attempt to escape her nightmare of a marriage, but soon finds out that it is impossible to hide from her controlling husband, well, you'd probably think that the soundtrack would be pretty harrowing. Well, you'd be wrong. The music used in the 1991 thriller Sleeping with the Enemy, starring Julia Roberts, is surprisingly upbeat and full of pop favourites, like this one, Van Morrison with Brown Eyed Girl.

Van Morrison with Brown Eyed Girl. Sticking with movies now, and a track sung by one of the stars from the movie, from Dirty Dancing, this is Patrick Swayze with She's Like the Wind. She's like

Patrick Swayze with She's Like the Wind from the soundtrack to Dirty Dancing. And that brings us to the end of Soundtrack Sunday today. Join me at the same time next week for more stage and screen songs, including my Disney favourites, a double whammy, and my featured musical of the week. Thank you for listening to Soundtrack Sunday with me, Ruth Stapleton. Playing Me Out is a song which is famous for two reasons. One, because it's from Rodgers and Hammerstein's musical Carousel, and two, because it's now traditionally sung at football matches, particularly for Liverpool fans. This is You'll Never Walk Alone. So long and farewell. Whoa.

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2: From the Sky News Centre at 3. It's unclear if Prince Harry's family will accompany him to the UK at all this coming week. Meghan and their children Archie and Lilibet won't be joining him in London after apparently being denied security. Policing commentator Graham Wettone says it's not possible for them to get protection.
3: Because he isn't a working role, so he's not in the public, in a working environment, they decided that it doesn't meet the criteria or the risk to receive police protection. You cannot just go to the Home Office or police and say, I've got thousands of pounds, I want police protection. It doesn't work like that. You cannot buy it as a private individual.
2: Severe weather has been disrupting celebrations of America's 250th Independence Day. Storms prompted an evacuation of the National Mall in Washington, where President Donald Trump was due to speak. He has taken to Truth Social to say he will make his planned speech no matter what. In breaking news, it's understood part of the Brooklyn Bridge in New York is on fire following a fireworks display there. Parents are being warned images of their children online could be used to create AI-generated sexual abuse material. The National Crime Agency's released guidance. In sport, France grabbed a 1-0 win over Paraguay to reach the quarterfinals of the World Cup. The tournament favourites will face Morocco, who were 3-0 winners against Canada. To tennis, and Britain's Arthur Ferry made it through to the fourth round at Wimbledon after a 5-set epic against Belgium's Zizou Bergs. He says it's going to take a while to sink in.
4: I don't know what's going on right now. It's going to take some time to really digest it, but yeah, it's so many first times after this match. Just so glad.
2: In rugby, England went down to a heavy 45-21 defeat away to South Africa in their inaugural Rugby Union Nations Championship campaign. And England's cricketers have taken a 1-0 lead in their series against India with a 4-wicket win in the second T20 International at Old Trafford. That's the latest. I'm AJ Walsh.
0: Northern Air.
1: Music, chat and information to help you during your stay in hospital.
5: Part 29. It's 1983.

The truth is that a freeze now would be a very dangerous fraud, for that is merely the illusion of peace. The reality is that we must find peace through strength.

0: We're now circling around Greenham Common Air Base itself. I can see to my left the runway and also the hardened concrete shelters which are being constructed to house the cruise missiles when they are eventually deployed.
1: As far as I can see, stretching right the way around the Burfield Royal Ordnance Factory, people are standing shoulder to shoulder, holding hands or linking arms. Right the way down the road to the main gate, about a mile, there's a solid chain of people. And as far as I can see, right the way around the corner and up towards Aldermaston, the chain is absolutely solid.
2: It would make far more sense for those women to go and link hands around the Berlin Wall. If by doing so... If by doing so they manage to persuade the Soviets to take it down, to remove the guns, the dogs and the mines there to kill those which attempt to escape to freedom, they would be doing something.
3: After the plane touched down, it taxied to the concrete silos, where its cargo was offloaded. Two large crates were taken down and placed on army transporters. But whilst they were being moved, the tarpaulin slipped to reveal the white cylindrical shape we now know was the first cruise missile to arrive in Britain.

0: A vision of the future was the president's phrase for how American scientists might harness space-age weaponry, like laser beams, to make nuclear weapons obsolete.
1: What if free people could live secure in the knowledge that their security did not rest upon the threat of instant U.S. retaliation to deter a Soviet attack, that we could intercept and destroy strategic ballistic missiles before they reached our own soil or that of our allies? I am directing a comprehensive and intensive effort to define a long-term research and development program to begin to achieve our ultimate goal of eliminating the threat posed by strategic nuclear missiles.
2: The U.S. space shuttle Challenger will blast off on a six-day mission carrying America's first space woman, Dr. Sally Ride. Ride, a 32-year-old Californian physicist, has been designated flight engineer, and her chief task will be to retrieve a satellite by using the Challenger's retractable arm. The first Russian woman astronaut circled the Earth 20 years ago.
3: I went into it with no ambition to be the first woman. I wanted to get a chance to fly in the shuttle as soon as I could, but I really didn't have any interest in being the first woman. And I think that that's true of all the women that are in the program. I'm very excited about the chance that I've got.

0: man is seriously ill after being shot several times by police in London. The officers involved had been taking part in a special operation, but it seems that it may have gone badly wrong.
1: The incident happened this evening in rush hour traffic at Earl's Court in London. The police had apparently laid a trap for David Martin, a man accused of attempting to murder a policeman. He escaped through a window at Marlborough Street Magistrates Court on Christmas Eve. According to Scotland Yard, a team of armed policemen engaged on a special operation opened fire on a yellow Mini. The driver was shot in the head and the chest and was taken seriously ill to a nearby hospital. Please, please.

Stephen Waldorf, with five serious bullet wounds in his body after being shot by policemen on Friday afternoon, a case of mistaken identity, is still in a critical condition in the intensive care unit of St. Stephen's Hospital in Fulham.

0: Prime Minister, your personal preference was to run the full term. You stated this publicly in January. Why did you change your mind?
1: I have been pestered and pestered about when there's going to be an election, if it's going to be in June. I have said consistently that I would not consider it until after I'd been in office 4 years. Between the fourth and fifth year in office, uncertainty always enters in as people want to make their long-term plans. There was great uncertainty in Britain. It is in the national interest to end that uncertainty.
0: Your party chairman, Cecil Parkinson, has said that one of the Tories' advantages will be that the leader of the Labour Party will be Michael Foote. Do you intend to have that kind of personal attack as part of your campaign?
1: I have never, as you know, in my life, had personal attacks. I've always tried to stick to issues. Always, always, always.
2: We had a meeting a few days ago in which we discussed all our plans for the election. We are well prepared for it. We're going to fight it with all our strength and might and intelligence because we do believe it's one of the most important elections that's ever taken place in this country. So the country is going to stop and think and consider. That's what the British people do, and I'm sure they're going to do it right.
3: Does the panel think that if the Tory party gets in with a landslide majority, it will damage the social fabric of the country?
4: David Owen?
5: I can imagine few things worse than a Tory landslide victory. I think the only thing that worse that I can imagine is a Labour Party victory.
4: What do you say to that, Francis Bin?
6: Well, first of all, I think a landslide is unlikely. I think landslides, on the whole, don't produce successful governments. 1945 was the obvious one, this massive landslide to Labour. I think that was extremely unfortunate, so I don't think that's likely to happen.
7: The Tories have had their biggest victory since 1935, giving the government a majority of 144 over all other parties. Mrs. Thatcher is to have talks with senior colleagues about reshaping her cabinet, and there's increasing speculation in Whitehall that Mr. Pym will be moved from the Foreign Office.
4: You said last night, Prime Minister, that government was a matter of trust. But that being your philosophy, how do you apply that to this huge landslide victory?
1: I think all power is a trust. Was it Disraeli who said that? Well, it is a trust. It's a great responsibility. And when you get a big result like that, if I may put it this way, you have to be even more careful the way you use that trust and the way you use that responsibility. Extremes are not for Britain. We're not an extreme people, ever.
4: And you're not going to be an extreme government with your huge majority?
1: I have not been extreme in the last 4 years. I'm not an extreme person. And I shall not be extreme now.

0: Following the party's heavy defeat in the general election, the battle for the Labour leadership burst prematurely into the open when Mr. Foote was forced to admit that he'd already decided to stand down at the party conference in October. Likely candidates for the leadership include Mr. Roy Hattersley, Mr. Peter Shaw and Mr. Neil Kinnock.
1: I think that any of the candidates, certainly I can offer them the assurance there will be no bloodbath, there will be no punch-up. All of the other possible contenders, certainly Roy Hattersley and Peter Shaw, will conduct themselves, as I will, in such a fashion as to reflect nothing but credit on the Labour Party and bring nothing but strength to the Labour Party. So the fears, which I understand are well placed on a historic basis, will not be fulfilled in this leadership or deputy leadership election.
2: Well, Mr. Neil Kinnock is the new leader of the Labour Party, and that is official. The result of the election was declared at 6:30 by Owen Edwards.
3: I therefore declare Neil Kinnock elected as leader of the Labour Party.
2: When he got to that, then everyone was very happy. Some lady rushed on immediately with a bunch of red roses for Mr. Kinnock and kissed him. He then summoned his wife, Glenys. She pushed her way through the crowd with a huge bunch of roses. She came on. They both looked absolutely delighted. I noticed it's here that all the girls working here said, oh, lovely. And it was a very exciting and happy moment. And then, of course, it could only happen at the Labour Party, Mr. Owen Edwards said,
3: one last point on my brief. The name of Neil Kinnock should therefore be deleted from the ballot papers for deputy leader. Thank you. Well,

So, last weekend I flew to Los Angeles for the Tamla Motown 25th anniversary concert, a tribute to label owner, founder and boss Berry Gordy. Many ex-Motown artists returned to pay tribute, including Michael Jackson, who so stole the show that Diana Ross, technically the bill topper, went all to pieces. Michael Jackson, on the other hand, gave the best performance I've seen in 15 years without any exception. Sheer 100% peak star quality shone from his rhythmic body as he lit up the stage with Billie Jean. He didn't sing it, he didn't perform it, he didn't dance to it,

0: diaries of Adolf Hitler have been discovered after lying for almost 35 years, concealed at an undisclosed location in East Germany. Historian Lord Dacre is among those who are convinced that the diaries are genuine and says that the documents would have been too difficult as a whole to forge. The diaries are to be published in West Germany by the weekly magazine Stern.
1: We don't have any doubt that it's genuine. We showed it to many experts in handwriting and historical experts, and they all were convinced it's genuine. There were no doubts at all.
2: Historians from the Federal Archive, together with experts from the Federal Criminal Office and the Standards Bureau, have spent 10 days closely examining seven of the 62 diaries. Tests were made to establish the age of the paper, ink, and other materials, while the historians checked for accuracy and style and compared entries with Hitler's known handwriting. It turns out that the paper was not old enough to have been used by Hitler. The archive historians say, too, that the style is dull and full of banalities, and not what one would have expected if Hitler had written diaries. It took experts only 48 hours to expose the fraud, and that whoever forged the diaries appears to have drawn on a book of Hitler's speeches published in 1962, since many inaccuracies in that book are reproduced in the forged diaries.

0: But the Americans say the invasion has been successful and that they have secured the main strategic points.
1: The president made the announcement. The United States had sent in troops at the request of five Caribbean nations who were concerned that Grenada had been taken over by what he called left-wing thugs.
2: Let there be no misunderstanding. This collective action has been forced on us by events that have no precedent in the Eastern Caribbean and no place in any civilized society. American lives are at stake.
3: The government suffered one of its greatest embarrassments for years in the Commons as it emerged that the American invasion of Grenada had taken place against British advice. Although there was some conservative support for the Americans' action, many others agreed with another conservative MP who said that this was not the way for America to treat one of her closest allies.

0: a Russian fighter plane has shot down a Korean 747 airliner with the loss of all 269 passengers, including 50 Americans. The airliner had been flying in Soviet airspace and was destroyed near the military base on the island of Sakhalin. The Russian news agency TASS said that the 747 was obviously on a pre-planned spying mission, and its penetration of Soviet airspace was not accidental.
1: Those were the voices of the Soviet pilots. In this tape, the pilot who fired the missile describes his search for what he calls the target. He reports he has it in sight. Indeed, he pulls up to within about a mile of the Korean plane, mentions its flashing strobe light, and that its navigation lights are on. He then reports he's reducing speed to get behind the airliner, gives his distance from the plane at various points in this maneuver, and finally announces what can only be called the Korean airline massacre. He says he has locked on the radar, which aims his missiles, has launched those missiles. The target has been destroyed, and he is breaking off the attack. It was an act of barbarism. They owe the world an apology and an offer to join the rest of the world in working out a system to protect against this ever happening again.

0: I'd like at this stage particularly to welcome to the platform the Right Honourable Cecil Parkinson, Secretary of State for Trade and Industry.
1: The Conservative Party's centenary conference in Blackpool, designed to celebrate its general election triumph last June, came to the climax that the Prime Minister had striven to avoid, with the departure from office of her election Chief of Staff, Mr. Cecil Parkinson. Mr. Parkinson was finally dislodged by a long statement made to the Times by his pregnant mistress and former secretary, Miss Sarah Keyes.
2: It was just after 2 o'clock this morning that the phone rang in Cecil Parkinson's Blackpool Hotel bedroom. A Downing Street official relayed the contents of Miss Keyes' long and detailed statement, and from that moment his resignation was inevitable. According to some sources, the Prime Minister called Mr. Parkinson to her room immediately for a 15-minute talk. What is certain is that at 8 o'clock, Mr. Parkinson walked the few paces down the corridor to Mrs. Thatcher's suite and offered his resignation. The Prime Minister accepted without any argument.
0: Just before we move on to the next item on the agenda, which is the balloted motion, I would like just to read the conference the following statement, which 10 Downing Street issued at 9:45 this morning. The Right Honourable Cecil Parkinson has tendered his resignation as Secretary of State for Trade and Industry, and the Prime Minister has accepted it with regret.

It's been the hottest July this century, and probably the warmest since the days of Nell Gwynn over 300 years ago, according to researchers at the Bristol Weather Centre. Many pubs have run out of beer and lager, and they're hurriedly restocking.

0: It's 6:30. You're watching the first edition of BBC Television's Breakfast Time, Britain's first ever regular early morning television programme. Very good morning to you all.
1: Come on, Britain. Wake up. Shape up. And stretch up. Let's get Britain fit. And this morning here at Waterloo Station, I've got some marvellous people who are going to help me keep fit. We're going to try and get our bodies warmed up and supple. Bend like this and then down. And then up, high as you can, stretch as high you can, pulling all those tummy muscles up, stretch out, expanding the lungs, and then down we go again. And up, and stretch. Any of the British Rail like to come and join us as well?

I wanted something which would give a general atmosphere to the tour. A serious Moonlight for me, it's the romanticism. It's the inherent quality of two people being together, a relationship between two people, that I wanted to retain what I feel is the positive force on the new album, which is trying to see the world through the eyes of a couple. And I want to retain that kind of feeling for stage, that it's on a more humanist level than anything I've done on stage before. It's not quite so icy.

the splendid seclusion of Government House, home in New Zealand for the baby prince, with a nursery fit for a future king and plenty to keep Prince William occupied while his parents have been away on tour. Outside on the lawn, frantic activity heralded an historic royal event. Prince William was about to demonstrate to the world just how fast he's growing up. After the royal walkabout, now it's the royal crawlabout. 10 months old this week, Prince William now weighs in at an impressive 30 pounds and can almost stand on his own. And since he's been down under, another tooth has come through. He's now the proud

0: After 3 years as head of British Steel, Mr. Ian McGregor has been appointed as chairman of the National Coal Board.
1: Do you think at the age of 70 to take over a job like the Coal Board, is that not a great challenge?
2: In what way? Well, all jobs are a challenge. At least if you dedicate yourself to solving problems, every job should be a challenge.
3: My view is that Mr. McGregor will try to pursue a policy of destroying jobs and closing down pits. And equally, my call to my members will be that they should take action, if necessary, to defend our pits and our jobs. And make no mistake about it, in the final analysis, that's what will happen. And I have no doubt in my mind that if it comes to a clash between Mr. McGregor, Mrs. Thatcher and the NUM, there's only going to be one winner.

Five people were killed, including two police officers, and 91 injured when an IRA car bomb exploded outside Harrods store in Knightsbridge, London. The shop was crowded with Christmas shoppers, and the Prime Minister described the bombing as a crime against humanity and a crime against Christmas.

Now, the very latest developments have produced a machine that could kill the LP, consigning it to the same dustbin as the 78. It's the digitally recorded compact disc. The system's not cheap. The player will sell for a little under £500, and each record for about £9. But the disc itself is barely 5 inches across. It doesn't matter if you finger it, bend it, or even scratch it. Its message is under a protective laminate over the surface, and its musical code is read at a distance by a laser beam that tracks across its surface. Not a needle in sight.

Lech Wałęsa is the recipient of the 1983 Nobel Peace Prize. In Gdansk, Mr. Wałęsa was greeted by a crowd of about 1,000 who chanted his name and the name of the outlawed trade union, Solidarity.

They are standing up all around the building to applaud that performance by Jane Torval and Christopher Dean. They seem to have set a new dimension in ice dancing. And just look at that! 9 6-marks. Every one of them a 6. Well, they've had 11 in total, but they've never had a 6 before. Every judge has given 6. We don't really have to wait, we know. Jane Torval and Christopher Dean are the World Ice Dance Champions of 1983. What a performance!

again, Ros, right? I used to squat in the Clan basement, you know? Clapham basement, okay? And like, I never paid rent to that capitalist landlord. Daddy did it for me. Okay? Yeah? Well, listen. I've moved on, right? I mean, the vibes felt right for a change. Besides, some white people moved in next door. Right, it's middle class slummers. Anyway, it all started when I was sussing out street credibility in the Stockwell Road, right? And this guy came up to me and he said, "Hi, do you?" And the way he said hi, from that moment on, I really felt like we had so much in common. Yeah?

British music has invaded the American charts this year with the success of Culture Club, Duran Duran, the Thompson Twins, Thomas Dolby, Billy Idol and many others. In June, for the first time ever, the US Hot 100 had more records by foreign musicians than Americans.

0: Part 29 of 30 Years of Rock was researched by Pete Frame and produced by Kevin Howlett. The series was devised by Stuart Grundy. Next week, it's the year of the miners' strike, 1984. Sikhs assassinated Mrs. Gandhi. Fatal shots were fired from an embassy in London, and the IRA attacked the British cabinet in Brighton. New stars included Sade, Madonna, and Frankie Goes to Hollywood. And in response to the Ethiopian famine, Band-Aid released Do They Know It's Christmas? It's all in the final part of 30 Years of Rock, 1984.
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3: From the Sky News Centre at 4. Prince Harry's coming to London by himself this week without his wife and children. It's understood no decision's been taken on whether Meghan, Archie and Lilibet will join him elsewhere in the UK during his visit. There were reports last weekend that a request for protection for the family had been denied. Harry spoke to the BBC last year after a court rejected his complaints about the government's decision to downgrade his police protection.
4: This current situation that has been on now ongoing for 5 years with regard to human life and safety is the sticking point. It is the only thing that's left.
3: Severe weather has been disrupting America's 250th Independence Day celebrations. President Donald Trump is expected to make his delayed speech at the National Mall in Washington shortly. Storms prompted an evacuation there earlier. The NHS will soon be using more artificial intelligence in England in a bid to improve care and cut waiting lists. £10 billion of funding will be spent on technology over the next 3 years. That's according to health bosses. They say the move will deliver £41 billion in benefits over the next decade in return. In sport, England manager Thomas Tuchel insists his side are ready for the challenge of facing Mexico at the Azteca Stadium. England could face storm delays and the challenge of playing at altitude, but Tuchel says his players are prepared.
5: We are in an iconic place, iconic stadium, a massive game against Mexico in Azteca. It's just an iconic match and a big stage, and we feel it. We will take care of what needs to take care of.
3: To tennis, and Arthur Ferry has become the first British wildcard to reach the last 16 at Wimbledon in 33 years. His 5-set victory over Belgium's Zizou Bergs lasted 4.5 hours on court 18. And England have begun their inaugural Rugby Union Nation Championship campaign with a 45-21 defeat away to South Africa.
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Best known for its appearance in the film Fantasia, Dukas's The Sorcerer's Apprentice, played by the National Youth Orchestra, from the CD Discover the Classics, Myths and Legends, opening the show for us today. Later in the programme, we'll have contributions from Paul Potts, Simon Rattle and Jonathan Ansell. But first, our featured composer keeps us in the world of movies, John Barry. Born in York in 1933, he spent his early years working in cinemas owned by his father. And over the years, he has written many soundtracks for major films and has won 10 Golden Globe Award nominations and 5 Oscars. And our first selection is indeed an Oscar winner. This is the main theme from Out of Africa.

John Barry conducting the John Barry Orchestra, and the main theme from Out of Africa. Our second selection is also an Oscar winner, and takes us from Africa to the Wild West, as the Royal Philharmonic Orchestra, conducted by Paul Bateman, performed the John Dunbar theme from Dances with Wolves.

John Barry's main title theme for the Michael Caine Stanley Baker 1964 film Zulu, played by the City of Prague Philharmonic. From all the vast body of work in the world of films, the one series that is most notably associated with John Barry's name is, of course, James Bond, for which he has written many themes. The quandary has been which one to play you, so why not all of them?

0: A huge number of James Bond themes designed to leave you shaken but not stirred, played by the BBC Concert Orchestra, conducted by Keith Lockhart, concluding our contributions today from our featured composer, John Barry.
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0: The Cider House Rules is a 1999 American romantic drama film based on John Irving's novel of the same name, and another film featured in this programme starring Michael Caine, which won 2 Academy Awards. The soundtrack was composed by Rachel Portman, and here we have the main title theme played for us by John Lenihan.

John Lenihan with the main title theme to Rachel Portman's soundtrack for the movie The Cider House Rules. Continuing our Hollywood theme today, our next piece of music has been recorded by many artists, ranging from popular music to opera. It comes from one of the classic 20th century movies, starring Robert De Niro and Meryl Streep, and is performed for us today by Paul Potts. This is the theme from The Deer Hunter, or Cavatina.

mainly heard as an instrumental, that's a rare vocal recording of the theme from The Deer Hunter, or Cavatina, from Paul Potts, from the CD One Chance. A double play now from Simon Rattle and the Birmingham Symphony Orchestra, both taken from the soundtrack to Kenneth Branagh's Henry V. Firstly, we have Upon the King, which portrays the king as he reflects upon the burdens of kingship on the eve of the Battle of Agincourt. Secondly, Non Nobis Domine, which is a short Latin hymn used as a prayer of thanksgiving and expression of humility.

Simon Rattle and the Birmingham Symphony Orchestra with Upon the King and Non Nobis Domine from Patrick Doyle's soundtrack for Henry V. You certainly can't say that this programme is short on culture, as we switch now from one film featuring Shakespeare to another, based on one of his most famous plays, Romeo and Juliet. Franco Zeffirelli's 1968 version, starring Leonard Whiting and Olivia Hussey, featured the love theme also known as A Time for Us, and lovingly performed here by Jonathan Ansell and Hayley Westenra.

Jonathan Ansell and Hayley Westerner with Un Giorno Per Noi from the CD A Tenor at the Movies. You've been listening to the best of British classical music with me, Peter Grogan. I've enjoyed your company today and I'll look forward to you joining me again. And I'll leave you with the Choir Girl and Ian Audi's I Giorni.

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2: From the Sky News Centre at 5. It's unclear if Prince Harry's family will accompany him to the UK at all this coming week. Meghan and their children Archie and Lilibet won't be joining him in London after apparently being denied security. The Duke of Sussex is marking the one-year countdown to the Invictus Games in Birmingham. Policing commentator Graeme Wettone says it's not possible for them to get protection.
3: Because he isn't a working role, so he's not in the public, in a working environment, they decided that he doesn't meet the criteria or the risk to receive police protection. You cannot just go to the Home Office or police and say, I've got thousands of pounds, I want police protection. It doesn't work like that. You cannot buy it as a private individual.
2: Celebrations are taking place across the US, marking 250 years of American independence, but some events have been postponed or cancelled because of extreme weather in many states. President Trump's addressing the Mall in Washington in a speech that was also delayed due to storms.
4: One of my very brilliant people backstage said, "Don't worry about it, sir, we can do it maybe next week." I said, "It doesn't work next week. This is the big day. We want July 4th. We're not looking for July something else."
2: A man's still being questioned on suspicion of murder after a fatal crash in Wiltshire. A woman in her 70s died when two cars collided near Royal Wootton Bassett on Tuesday evening. In sport, France grabbed a 1-0 win over Paraguay to reach the quarterfinals of the World Cup. The tournament favourites will face Morocco, who were 3-0 winners against Canada. To tennis, and Britain's Arthur Ferries made it through to the fourth round at Wimbledon after a 5-set epic against Belgium's Zizou Bergs. In rugby, England went down to a heavy 45-21 defeat to South Africa in their inaugural Rugby Union Nations Championship campaign. And England's cricketers have taken a 1-0 lead in their series against India with a 4-wicket win in the second T20 International at Old Trafford. That's the latest. I'm AJ Walsh.
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5: Hello there and welcome once again to my favourite song. It's the show where we've asked some well-known faces from the entertainment world to tell us what their favourite song is, so we can play it just for you. It really is an eclectic mix of songs and memories that we have for you during the next hour, so please do stay with us and see if their favourite song is your favourite song.
6: Hello, my name is Patty Clare and I play Mary Taylor in Coronation Street. My favourite song, or one of my favourite songs, because I love music, is Dancing Queen by ABBA. And the reason why I love this song is it reminds me of being very little and running around the streets in summertime with all my cousins. So I hope you're all doing well and that you all get well soon, and whatever struggles that you're facing, you'll be able to overcome them quickly and be home soon. Enjoy Dancing Queen.

I'm Alan Titchmarsh, and when it comes to choosing a favourite song, well, there are so many. But one I remembered recently that had slipped my mind, and I thought, well, that is good, and I shall remember it with you. Peter Skellen, a lovely man who I had the pleasure of meeting many times over the years, and a song he composed, You're a Lady. He was accompanied by the Hanwell Band, and being a Yorkshireman, brass bands have always done it for me. And this is a wonderful memory of a lovely man and a glorious tune. The Hanwell Band and Peter Skellen, You're a Lady.

Hello everyone, my name is Finty Williams and I'm here to tell you about my favourite song. My most favourite song, I think, is The Carpenters' Close to You, because it was the first song that was sung to my son after he was born 23 years ago, and it encompasses everything I felt about that moment. I hope that you're all right. I hope that you're looking forward to spending time with your families, and I send you all lots of love.

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1: Hello there, my name's Mark Benton, and my favourite song. Well, it's a difficult one because it changes all the time, doesn't it? But at the moment, I would say Small Hours by John Martin, which was recorded in the middle of a night by a lake, and you can hear the geese from across the lake if you listen carefully. I hope you enjoy it.

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2: Hello, this is Steve Wright from BBC Radio 2. Lovely to be talking to you again. You've asked me about my favourite song. Well, I've got a couple of favourite songs. I'll just do the one, though. And the reason it is my favourite song is because it sounds good on the radio. It's got a great arrangement. It reminds me of the heat and the sunshine in Los Angeles, California. And it just sounds great on the radio, as I mentioned. And also, it fills up the speaker. Got a lovely saxophone on it. It's Harden My Heart by Quarterflash. I know it's probably about a broken love affair or something a little bit negative, but it makes me feel good. So it's Harden My Heart by Quarterflash. You played it for them, play it for me. Play it.

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1: Here's Alex, turning at a junction. Alex cooks a mean Jalfrezi. 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
4: 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It's the show where we've asked a whole bunch of celebs to tell us about their favourite song so they can share it with you. Coming up, more hits and memories as we enjoy My Favourite Song.
5: Hello everyone, my name is Dara Ennis and I'm best known to most people as the Menace from ITV's quiz shows The Chase and Beat the Chasers. And I've been asked to pick out my favourite song to play for you guys. Now, this was quite tricky because I do like a lot of songs and this is one of my favourites though. So when I was a teenager, I was really into indie rock kind of music and my favourite band at the time were Oasis. I used to go see them play, I've seen them in concert loads of times, I bought all their albums, bought all their singles. But one particular single that I really, really liked, and it wasn't even on an album, which was kind of weird for these guys, was Whatever. And I not only bought this on CD, but I also bought it on vinyl because the B-side of the vinyl had an extra track on it. That's how much of an Oasis nerd I was. But I do love this song. It brings back a lot of memories of being a teenager and being a lot freer and being able to do, as the song says, whatever I pleased. So I hope you enjoy it and I hope you love it as much as I do.

Hi, I'm Georgia Taylor, and one of my all-time favourite songs is Yes by McCormont and Butler. It's epic and sweeping, gorgeous vocals and strings, and I find it really uplifting, so I hope you will too. I'm sending all my very best wishes and lots of love to everybody at the hospital, all the patients, and of course the wonderful staff. Sending you lots of love. Take care.

Oh, hello, Tom Allen here. And my favourite song is the Pina Colada song by Rupert Holmes. And I like it because it's sort of got a story to it. And at first you think, well, where's this going? And then it all turns out all right in the end. If you haven't heard it, you'll see. You'll like it. Just to send lots of love to everybody in hospital at the moment and thinking of you, and hope you enjoy my song choice. All right, thank you. Bye for now. Bye, bye, bye, bye, bye, bye, bye, bye, bye, bye, bye, bye.

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1: Hello, everybody. I hope you're as comfortable as you can be. This is Stephen Fry choosing his favourite song. Well, I don't know, if you're like me, you probably find that every day your favourite song might be a different one. But there are some. There are a number that jostle for position as favourite each time you think, I suppose. And the one that's coming to the surface of my mind is a song by the great composer Hoagie Carmichael, of whom you may have heard, who flourished in the early part of the 20th century through the great jazz age. I think he was called Hoagie because... Was he called Hoagie because he ate hoagies, which are sandwiches? Maybe not, I don't know. He also appeared in a few films, and he wrote a song called Stardust. And I think the reason it's my favourite song is because the tune is so subtle. It's just out of reach. And you know how some songs have a hook, a tune that is makes you whistle it straight away? But you can get more bored of songs like that more quickly, I think. Whereas this... Oh, excuse me, that was my watch going ping. Whereas this, I can just hear it again and again in so many different versions because it always seems to be different. And the cascading sweep of it, I find inspiring. So if you don't know it and you hear it for the first time, you may think it's rather tuneless. But then the more you hear it, I think, like me, maybe the more you enjoy it. And I guess a great version to choose to play to you would be that of the great Nat King Cole. So I wish you all well, and hope you're comfortable, and that you're recovering well and feeling good, and that this song will take you into a land of stardust. Goodbye.

0: Well, that's just about all we have time for now. I hope you've enjoyed our celebrities telling us about their favourite song, and I wonder whether we've played a favourite song of yours in the last hour. Matthew Rolland from Hospital Radio Reading was responsible for getting all of our celebrities involved in today's show, so thanks to him for all his hard work in making that happen. I'm Richard Smith saying thank you so much for listening to this edition of My Favourite Song, and we look forward to your company again very soon. And as we just have time left for one more, who's our final guest on the show today?
1: Hello, it's Tim Vine here, and my favourite song is I Just Can't Stop Believing by Elvis Presley. In fact, it's called Just Can't Help Believe. My favourite song, and I got the title wrong. How can it be your favourite song if you don't know the title of it, Tim? Just Can't Help Believing, it's called. I Just Can't Stop Believing. Who did I Just Can't Stop Believing? No one. Has anyone ever written that? Look it up, Cyril. It's my assistant. Anyway, it's called Just Can't Help Believing. And there's no I. It's not I Just Can't Help Believing. It's Just Can't Help Believing. I don't think there's a G on believing. I think it's believing. Just Can't Help Believing. Well, I just can't help believing. That's me. But it's done much better by Elvis Presley. My favourite song, Just Can't Help Believing. Get well soon, everyone. Get well very, very soon. Bye.

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2: From the Sky News Centre at 6. England will have to overcome a partisan crowd, the altitude and potentially the weather when they face co-host Mexico at the World Cup. Joe Rawson reports from Mexico City.
3: It's 5 p.m. on Saturday. In 25 hours, England's game against Mexico will be kicking off. But it's thundering and lightning and torrential rain now. This is the forecast for this time tomorrow. Thomas Tuchel says they'll deal with the conditions as best as they can.
4: We will take care of what needs to take care of.
3: The weather isn't dampening the mood of the England fans over here.
5: We survive the first 20 minutes, they will be fine. Extra time, penalties, and England.
6: Come on, England!
3: A place in the last eight at stake for the winners.
2: They play at 1 a.m. UK time tomorrow morning. Workers' rights campaigners are urging bosses to show some common sense and let football fans work flexibly on Monday. Prince Harry's coming to London by himself this week in a security row. It's not yet known if Meghan and his two children will join him elsewhere in the UK. Artificial intelligence is to be implemented by the NHS in England, with £10 billion of funding expected to be spent on technology over the next 3 years. The aim's to improve care and cut waiting lists. Ahmed Mahdi runs the emergency department at St George's Hospital in London.
7: That small amount of time saved makes a huge impact on the ability to see more patients, but most importantly as well, the doctors find it a lot more satisfying in terms of the cognitive offload and freeing up that space for their decision making and spending more time with patients.
2: Independence Day celebrations across the US have been hampered by extreme weather in many states. President Trump's speech was delayed by storms. And wildcard Arthur Ferry says he's in shock he's made it through to the fourth round of a Grand Slam for the first time. The British number three came through a five-set epic to beat Belgium's Zizou Bergs. That's the latest. I'm Faye Rowlands.
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0: We present Tony Hancock, Sidney James, Bill Kerr, Hattie Jakes, and Kenneth Williams in...
1: Hancock's Half Hour.
2: Is that the local paper tub?
3: Yes. Just have a quick look through. Girl attacked in park. All local sport. Rock and roll, riots at town hall. Mayor bound over. Dr. A.H. Springle, chief hygiene officer, dies of food poisoning. Riot at Darby and Joan Whist Drive. Henry Sprague, 87, accused of causing bodily harm to his partner, Henrietta Sykes, 74, by hitting her over the head with the booby prize.
2: Hey, anything about me in there?
3: I don't know, let's see. The girl attacked in the park, blah, blah, blah. Yes. Well, if you've got a raincoat with a lump torn out of it, you'd better burn it.
2: That's nothing to do with me. I just wondered if they'd reported me opening the extension at the YWCA.
3: There's a bit-headed here screams in the night.
2: This was during the day.
3: Oh, yes, here we are.
2: Hey, wait a minute. Show me. Look. That's... Aha. Yeah, this is it. Mr. William Kerr, of no fixed abode, pictured above cutting the tape across the door of the new extension. Mr. Kerr amused the vast crowd by concluding his speech with, and best of luck to all who sail in her.
3: You didn't use that corny gag, did you?
2: Yeah.
3: It's so old. Where did you get it from?
2: I found it in one of your speeches.
3: Hello?
2: What?
3: See this? Look, in the paper. Grand competition. £250, first prize, offered by the town council for new and original statue to be erected in the park. All competitors must have their entries ready for judging within 3 weeks.
2: Well, what about it?
3: But that's it. Money in the bank. This is where my LCC plasticine evening classes begin to show a dividend. I thought it was 30 bob down the drain at the time. I only went there because I fancied the model. I'll chip up a quick statue that'll knock their eyes out. Call me secretary in.
2: Miss Pugh, Griselda, Mr. Hancock wants you.
4: Tell him to wait. I'm doing some filing.
3: Well, finish it later.
4: I can't. I've only done 2 fingers.
3: Isn't it marvellous? She's been in 3 hours this morning, and what has she done? Washed her hair, had a bath, and painted her toes. She had the phone taken off yesterday. The bell made her jump and upset her jigsaw puzzle. I don't know why I pay her.
2: Because you're frightened of her?
3: Exactly. Well, I'm putting my foot down. Oh, yes. I want some work out of her. Hey, Miss Pugh, Grizzly, come here.
4: What do you want?
3: I've got some work for you.
4: I don't want it. I'm busy enough as it is.
3: Doing what?
4: I'm knitting myself a jumper.
3: Of course. I saw the lorry bringing the wool in this morning. Now, listen here, madam. Work. I've decided to enter for the council statue competition.
4: You? What do you know about statues?
3: Quite a lot since I've watched the rate you work at. Hello, there's another one gone home.
1: Shafts of wit here.
3: Now, please. There's an entry form in the paper. I want you to fill it in.
4: Show me. Oh, yes. So-and-so-and-so, conditions. All entries should be not less than 10 feet high.
3: What? Show me. Oh, well, let's coal box that. I'm only 5'6". It's discrimination against the little man. It's not fair.
4: Look, Henry Moore. The statue has to be 10 feet high.
2: That's just as bad. Where are we going to find a 10-foot model?
3: Where are we going to find a 10-foot model? I don't know why you ever left the bush. You'd have been much happier blowing poison darts about. What a stupid remark to make. Where are we going to find a 10-foot model? There's dozens of them about. Any circus will lend us one?
4: Mr. Hancock, you don't need a 10-foot model. Haven't you ever heard of proportion? All you have to do is get an ordinary-sized model and make the statue twice as big.
3: Oh, so that's how it's done. So old Nelson wasn't 15 foot tall, huh?
4: No.
3: I'm not surprised. When I saw his cabin on the Victory, I thought to myself at the time, I thought he'd have to bend up a bit to get in the hammock there. Oh, well, it's easy now. All we need is the lump of rock, the hammer, the chisel, and we're away. Phone up the quarry and ask him to send down a 20-foot boulder. Then there's just a little job I want you to do.
4: Oh, you want me to be your model?
3: No. When it arrives, I want you to carry it through to the back garden.

0: Hey, how's it going, Tub?
1: Not very well. I started off by doing horse and rider. I knocked his head off by mistake, so I'm calling it horse now. Oh, well, that's half the leg gone. How does sausage dog sound? No, perhaps not. Miss Pugh, phone up for another lump of stone. let's see. Yes. Oh, that's more like it. It's coming on a treat now.
2: What is it?
1: What is it? Isn't it obvious?
2: No. Some of the bits you chip off look better than that.
1: I'll chip a bit off you in a minute. You've got no artistic sense, that's your trouble. No eye for beauty. This is surrealism. It's an abstract composition which I have entitled Olympic Runner.
2: Well, I hope it's not in our team.
1: Philistine. This is not only a work of art, it's a triumph of mathematical genius. 2 tons of solid rock, bending forward, depicting the runner leaving the starting block balanced on his big toe. Took a lot of calculation. Just how wide that big toe had to be to support the weight of the statue. Einstein couldn't have worked it out better. Perfectly balanced. You had to blow the dust off his slippers, didn't you? Go on, ring up the quarry and get another lump of rock.
0: And what's this one supposed to be?
1: It's a boxer. A heavyweight. One of those. Ring up the quarry.
2: It's no good. They haven't got any more. You've had it all.
1: Well, they can look for some more. There's dozens of hills all over the shop. I must have some stone. What is the point of a chisel if you've got nothing to chis?
3: Anybody in?
1: Oh, hello, Sid. Come in.
2: Hello, Sidney.
3: Hello, Griselda.
2: Oh, don't do that, Sidney. You're a naughty boy, Sidney. Why didn't you meet me last night? And I waited outside the front of the cinema for 2 hours and you didn't turn up.
3: The front? Oh, well, that's it. I always get in the exit round the side.
1: Miss Pugh, while you're working for me, I forbid you to have anything to do with this man.
2: Mind your own business. Uh-oh. Besides, Sidney's given up crime, haven't you, dear?
3: Have I? Oh, yes, of course I have. I'm as straight as a die now, dead honest. A bona fide, legitimate trader nowadays.
1: Oh, well, perhaps you know where I can get hold of some carving stone.
3: Well, by a strange coincidence, that just happens to be the line I'm in. 50 nickel a slab, no questions asked.
1: Oh, yes, that sounds honest, oh, yes. £50 a slab. The quarry only charged £5 a slab.
3: Already carved? I can let you have a nice Abraham Lincoln from Parliament Square, only 25 nickel plus freight charges. Of course, there's Charles II from the top of Whitehall. He'll be a bit more expensive because he's on a horse. And you're going to have the Albert Memorial for 30 bob.
1: Yes. You don't seem to understand. I want untouched slabs of rock so I can carve my own creation. I couldn't enter Abraham Lincoln or Charles II or the Albert Memorial. It wouldn't be right. It would reek of shabby practice. Most unethical, a deliberate flaunting of the artistic code, and besides, they'd recognize them. I want virgin rock or nothing.
3: All right, and what size do you want?
1: 15 foot tall, 5 foot wide.
3: Right, I'll have it here first thing in the morning.
1: By the way, you better get me several slabs. I might make a few mistakes, you know how it is. Go a bit heavy with the old hammer, you've got ear holes lying all over the place.
3: Yeah, all right then, don't worry. I know where I can get all the stone you want. You'll be in plenty of time for the competition.
1: Oh, thank you.

0: Here is the news. Early this morning, workmen discovered that a large slab of the parapet of Waterloo Bridge had been removed. Will anybody who can give any information please communicate? Here is a police message. Last night, several more large slabs of stone were removed from Waterloo Bridge, just under the main center arch. Here is the news. Last night, Waterloo Bridge collapsed.
1: Hey, how's it going, Tub?
2: Marvelous. Getting on like a house on fire now. Old Sid's worked wonders. He kept me supplied with as much stone as I want. I'm not too happy with the last lot, though. It's covered in mud and seaweed. Still, I... Keep still, Miss Pugh! How can I carve with you flopping about all over the place?
1: Hey, what's she doing hanging from the ceiling on a pulley?
2: She's a descended angel. Keep the old trumpet hard, dear. That's right. Stop flapping those wings about. You're not trying to cross the channel.
3: Well, hurry up. I can't hold this pose much longer.
2: Oh, stop moaning. It was a mistake using you as a model.
1: Oh, I don't know. At least you don't have to alter the shape of the rock so much.
2: Well, we're on the last knockings now. A few more bashes on the old nose here. There we are. Finished. All right, crank her down.
3: Careful! Careful!
2: It's like unloading at the docks, isn't it?
3: Is the statue ready now?
2: Yes. Well, what do you think?
3: Is that supposed to be me? It doesn't look anything like me.
2: Well, it's got to go up in a public place. We've got to be careful.
3: It's an insult. Look at it. It's repulsive.
2: Look, dear, that is how I see you.
3: It's hideous. My nose isn't as flat as that.
2: It will be if you don't shut up.
3: Well, I think it's crude and vulgar. Look, it hasn't got any clothes on. Why didn't you carve my clothes in?
2: Because I wanted a nude.
3: Oh, why didn't you ask me then?
2: Oh, no. Look, dear, be content in the knowledge that you have been connected with a masterpiece. Museums all over the world will be fighting for this. Of course, I've started a new trend, you see. When he sees this, Henry Moore will turn it in and go back to carving doorknobs. Now, come on, help me carry it down to the town hall. It's got to be down there ready for judging in the morning.

0: Bill, we're in trouble. Sid has been at it.
1: What, have they thrown your statue out already?
0: No, they don't see him till this morning, but I've had a quick look under the sheets at the other entrance.
1: Oh, why, what's wrong?
0: There's an Abraham Lincoln, a Charles II, and the top of the Albert Memorial.
1: Well, you won't stand a chance against them.
0: I'm not worried about the quality. I can show them the way home any day. It's the size that bothers me. They're all bigger than mine, and that's fatal. In this country, they don't worry about how good it is, it's how big it is. You can get away with murder if it's the right size.
1: Oh, so what are you going to do? Put a hat on it? Hey, how about a nice busby? That'd give you a few extra feet.
0: A busby. Look just right on a descending angel, wouldn't it? Poltroon. What I need is a big pedestal. I haven't got time to make one. We've got to get hold of one from somewhere. Look, ring up Sid and see what he can do.
2: Here is the news. During the night, thieves removed Nelson's column from Trafalgar Square. Latest reports to come in say that the actual statue of Nelson was later found lying in the back of Boadicea's chariot on the embankment. The column is still missing. It is believed to be the work of Scottish nationalists. All ports and aerodromes are being watched. MI5...
3: Hey, Warrenko, here's your pedestal. What do you think of it?
0: Marvellous, Sid. 120-foot-high pedestal, that's the style. Bigger than any of them now. I'll have to go up by helicopter to judge my statue. You've been a great help, Sid. It was 50 for the pedestal, wasn't it?
3: That's right. Here, you wouldn't like three or four lions to shove around the bottom of it, would you?
0: No, I don't think so. Bit ostentatious?
3: Yeah, perhaps.
0: Besides, people might think I'm cribbing that one in Trafalgar Square.
3: Yeah, we wouldn't want that, would we?
0: No.
3: Oh, well, tell her. Anytime you want anything, you get in touch.
0: Now, don't go wasted. Sid, stay and wait for the results. They'll be through any minute now. Quiet now, here's his wash up the myrrh.
4: Ladies and gentlemen, I now have great pleasure in announcing the results of our competition for the new statue to be erected in the park. My colleagues and I are unanimous in awarding the first prize to Mr. Anthony Hancock's brilliant composition, Barrage Balloon on the End of a Thick Cable.
5: Pillar! It's Descending Angel! It's Descending Angel on a pedestal!
4: Oh, well, anyway, it's big and we like it. Second was Charles II, and third, Abraham Lincoln. The unveiling ceremony will take place in the park on Saturday afternoon, together with the presentation of the cheque.

0: marvellous band that, the Motorworks. Old Bert Bloggs has improved on the corner, didn't he? I can remember when he didn't know which end to put in his mouth. Hello, he's still got it wrong. No wonder they made him the town crier of the mouth, that's all.
1: Don't you feel nervous, Tubbs, sitting up here on the platform with all these civic dignitaries?
0: Of course not. I'm a match for this lot any day. I think I look rather resplendent myself. The old collapsible top hat, the celluloid dicky, striped trousers and spats, what? They don't often see a gent like me down these parts. Right rural lot we've got up here, you know. All smocks and shepherd's crooks, look at them. I think they're very impressed with me.
1: I can't think why. You look like one of those cannibal chiefs. What's the red sash with a gold star on it?
0: I'm not sure. The bloke in the junk shop said it was the Legion of Honour. Legion d'honneur, you know. Fluent Polish, of course.
1: It's about time for the ceremony to start, isn't it?
0: Any minute now. Here he goes. The mayor's getting up now. Go on, Mush.
2: 1, 2, 3, 4. Testing.
0: The local butcher, you know.
2: Friends, fellow citizens, today is a very important landmark in the cultural development of our community.
3: Get on with it.
2: Yes. Do you mind? As you know, we have lagged sadly behind other boroughs in our appreciation of the arts.
4: When are you going to repair the slipper bars?
3: Let him get on with it. You never use them.
2: Thank you. So we, as a committee, decided that something must be done to remedy this sad state of affairs. The question was, what?
4: Why don't we repair the slipper bar?
2: Yes. And so we decided to sponsor a competition for our local sculptors to design a statue to grace our fair park.
3: And what about the drains in River Road?
2: Yes, thank you. Quiet, please. The competition has been held, and today I will have great pleasure in presenting the check to the winner, a loyal citizen who has been a stalwart member of our community for many years and has been a great champion of the betterment of our cultural education in the borough.
0: Yeah.
2: You may remember his other works of art.
3: They smell!
4: What do?
3: The drains into the road!
0: Please give the mayor a fair hearing. The mayor a fair hearing. Give him a chance.
2: Thank you very much.
0: Mr. Mayor.
2: Thank you. The winner I am referring to is, of course, the great sculptor, Mr. Anthony Hancock, R.A.
0: R.A.? Royal Artillery, they don't know.
2: But then you didn't come here to listen to me.
3: Yes, get off.
2: Yes, thank you. And so I will conclude.
0: Well done. Can I have the check now, please?
2: And wait till it's unveiled. I will now call upon my good lady wife, the mayoress, to perform the unveiling ceremony.
3: Good old Sir Lonely, take him over.
5: Your husband and I are privileged to be here today to unveil this work of art. And so I now declare the statue unveiled.
0: Good health. Can I have the check?
2: Not checked. Go on, my dear. Pull the string.
5: Oh, yes.
0: Thank you.
2: I now call upon Mr. Hancock to say a few words.
0: Thank you. Can I have the check now?
2: Well, here, say something else.
0: Oh, all right. Yes. My friends! In the red corner. No. My friends, thank you for your kind response to my statue.
6: Oh, wait.
0: Yes?
6: It's obscene.
7: He means it's filthy.
0: It shouldn't be. It's had a cover over it all night. It's the smog, sir. It happens all the time. My car's just the same. It's gone green.
7: It's disgusting. It's in the nude.
0: Well, so would you be if you didn't have any clothes on. What sort of a criticism is this?
7: It's not meant to the respectable women of this borough.
4: So are the slipper bobs.
0: I protest. How can a work of art be indecent? They said Rubens' pictures were indecent. Mind you, I grant you they were a bit racy. Please, let's not be narrow-minded. Let's have a larger vision. She's wearing a sight more than some of those bits they get on television.
3: I say it ought to be covered up.
0: Why?
7: I think we
8: I admit she's not wearing much, but what she's got is in the right places. I won fairly and squarely, and I want my £250.
9: Stomp, stomp, stomp. Don't give him the check.
10: Who are you?
9: I'm the chairman of the local watch committee.
10: Well, mine's stopped. Have it ready by Thursday.
9: No, stop messing about. It's my job to protect the public's morals. No statue can be erected in this town till I've passed it. Now, let's have a look at it. Yes. Yes, well, that bit'll have to be covered up for a start.
10: I refuse to touch it. It stays as it is.
9: We can't. It's naughty.
10: It's a perfectly respectable statue. What right have you got to poke your nose in?
9: It's my job. I'm the local censor. I have to go around looking at all the things that the public shouldn't be allowed to see. Good enough, good.
10: I bet it is.
9: Yeah. Do you know I've seen some films that make your hair curl?
10: Get away.
9: Of course you won't see them. Not unless you come round to my house.
10: Well, what's round there then?
9: Well, you see, all the bits of film I order to be cut out...
10: Yes, yes, yes.
9: I put them in my pocket, stick them together and make one big film out of them. It's smashing. The plot's not very good, but cool.
10: You're a bit of a boy, aren't you?
9: Oh, well, I have my moments.
7: What about the statue?
10: Shut up! You were saying...
9: Well, you know that film with Martine Carroll in it?
10: Where she's taking the bath and the ass's milk.
9: Yeah, that's it.
10: Yes, yes.
9: And then,
10: yes.
9: Just as she started to get out, the scene ended.
10: Yes.
9: Well, it didn't. Look.
10: Dear, oh, dear, oh, dear.
9: Oh, I got pockets full here. Well, it passes an hour, doesn't it?
10: Are these all from films?
9: No, the best ones I took myself.
10: Where?
9: I'm not going to tell you.
4: What about the slipper bath?
9: How did he know?
10: Well, I must say I'm very pleased to know that the borough's moral welfare is in your hands. Even though they are shaken a bit.
9: Well, thank you.
10: Tell me, you're a man of the world now. What about this competition of my statue?
9: Well, under the circumstances...
10: Yes?
9: I mean, seeing what's passed between us...
10: Go on, yes.
9: And
10: yes.
9: Bearing in mind the spirit of the artistic development of our beloved borough...
10: Of course.
9: I order it to be destroyed.
10: I protest. I've already won it. You can't do this to me. What about the money?
9: I'll tell you what we'll do. You can have the money if you guarantee to do another statue. Do a nice one.
10: Oh, very well. William, ring up Sid James and order some more stone. I'll do a family group this time, paddling in a slipper bath.

0: There we are, Hancock. 6 chunks of stone, 16 foot high, 100 nicker.
1: Thank you, Sid. I don't know what I'd do without you.
2: All right. Don't move. Stay where you are. So we've caught up with you at last, eh?
1: I beg your pardon?
2: First, Waterloo Bridge. Then Charles II. Abraham Lincoln. You also removed Nelson's column. And now, this. I think you'd better come along with me.
3: This has just happened.

0: The court is now in session.
1: Object! I'm innocent, Your Honor. I had no idea it was Stonehenge. Only 6 lumps of rock. I didn't touch them. They're still in good nick. You can get a bit of cement and put them back, can't you?
0: Silence in court. We're going to make an example of you.
1: You can't do this to me. I'll make a bargain. I'll carve you something. For the roof. How about a woman in a blindfold holding a pair of scales up? That'll look good.
0: Silence. The court will rise to pass sentence.

0: There. That's that one finished.
1: Here, Hancock, there's another chunk of stone for you.
0: How many more, Sid?
1: One more lorry load, then we're on the mailbags. Come on, hurry, I've got that chisel gun. The porter's watching.
2: This has been Hancock's Half Hour, starring Tony Hancock with Sidney James, Bill Kerr, Hattie Jakes, and Kenneth Williams. Theme and incidental music composed and conducted by Wally Stott. Show written by Alan Simpson and Ray Galton. The program, which was recorded, produced by Dennis Mayne Wilson.

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3: Here is Jimmy Clitheroe as the Clitheroe Kid with Peter Sinclair, Patricia Burke, Danny Ross and Diana Day in...
4: A far, far better school I go to.
5: Jimmy, I can't believe it. I'm flabberfounded, dumbgasted. I'm completely bewildered.
4: Oh, good. For a minute, I thought there was something wrong with you.
5: Don't be funny. Is it true what you just told me?
4: Yeah, my granddad's been left £5,000 in a will. Smashing. It works out at 425,000 iced lollies.
6: Oh, you're here, Alfie.
5: But yes, Susan. Jimmy's just been telling me the good news. Your will's been left something in a granddad. He has. Your granddad, he's had a windbag. A downfall. A wind-up. Is it really £5,000?
6: Well, that's what the solicitor told him on the phone. About £5,000, he said.
5: Who left him the money, Susan?
4: I can tell you. I've got his name written down. Monsieur Gaston Stefan Philippe Latour Le Blanco. He's Welsh, you know.
6: Shut up. He's an old sailor friend Grandad once knew. A Frenchman who made a lot of money trading out east.
5: Oh, just think. All that lovely money.
6: What time are you leaving, Alfie?
5: It's about £5,000. About 7:05. I've got to be at the rugby club at 7:15.
6: Oh, well, I'll walk down on my own then.
5: Where are you going?
6: To Mary Jackson's. I want her to make me a new dress.
4: New dress? She doesn't have to make them for you. You can buy them now. You can even have a fur coat now we're rich. And here comes Susan Clitheroe, wearing an off-the-shoulder creation in real goatskin. And I'm sure you're all thinking what I'm thinking. I'll bet it looked better on the goat.
5: I'll thump you if you call Susan a goat.
6: Ignore him, Alfie.
5: I will. And then I'll see you tomorrow, Billy. Nanny. Your babe. Susie.
7: Anybody seen my glasses?
4: Glasses? Is it opening time already?
7: My reading glasses. I want to look at the paper.
6: I think you left them on the hall stand, Grandad. I'll get them.
7: Thank you, my dear.
5: Mr. Sinclair, Jimmy's just been telling me about the money I'd left you.
7: Oh, has he? I'll bet he's been telling everybody. The whole street will know by now.
6: Grandad, Auntie Lily's just coming up the path.
7: Well, if Jim's told her, the whole town will know. What a gas bag that woman is. She's worse than you, Alfie.
5: Oh, she can't be. I'm not a woman. I'm a man gas bag. I mean, I'm a man.
4: Well, come on, somebody. Agree with him.
7: Look, funny boy. Just go and keep your Auntie Lily talking while I nip up the stairs.
8: Can I come in?
4: Too late, Grandad. Enter Mrs. Lily Arnold. Straight off a broomstick.
8: Well, Peter, who's going to be a millionaire? You are. Hey, when I heard from Jimmy on the phone, I thought I'd better get round there quick before the begging letters arrive.
6: Excuse me, Auntie Lily. I want a word with Alfie in the kitchen. See you later. Alfie?
5: Cheerio, Susan. Oh, I'll have to come with you. I'll see you later, everybody.
4: There they go. The two lovebirds. Susan Sparrowlegs and Alfie Cuckoo.
8: But they still take me back to my courting days. You know, my old man used to get me in the back row of the pictures.

0: When the lights went down.
1: Jimmy, why don't you go out and play?
2: I will when I finish listening to Auntie Lily.
0: Oh, you should have heard us. Whose rosy lips are these? Yours, love. Whose dainty ears are these? Yours, love. And then a woman in the front said, if you find a pair of shoes, they're mine. Do you get it, Jim? Do you get it?
2: Yes, but you can have it back if you want.
0: Well, Peter, now where are you keeping this 5,000 quid? Under the floorboards in an old sock?
2: No, under the bed in a pint pot.
1: Shut up, Jimmy. I haven't got the money yet, Lily. I haven't even seen the solicitor yet to sign the papers.
0: And what are you going to spend it on, if it's not a rude answer?
2: Well, first we're going to buy something for the cold weather next winter. And me, my mum and our Susan are all having electric blankets. And my granddad's having an electric kilt.
3: Have you a minute, Father? Oh, hello, Auntie Lily.
0: Hello, Pat. I didn't know you were in.
3: I've got the vicar in the front, in the lounge. He's heard about your legacy, Father.
1: Aye, and I'll bet I know who told him.
2: All I said was, if he played his cards right with you, it was on a new set of organ pipes.
0: Oh, what a boy. You can tell he's our side of the family, not Peter's, with no sense of humour.
1: Pat, listening to your Aunt Lily, I was just thinking, are we having tongue salad for tea?
2: With her jokes, it'll be more like corned beef.
3: That'll do, the pair of you. Now, Jimmy, go and tell the vicar we'll be along in a minute.
2: Right, ma'am. I'll help him to pick the hymns for next Sunday. I need 3 out of the top 20.
1: What does the vicar want, Pat?
3: Well, you remember his cousin Harvey, the one who's the headmaster of that boarding school for boys.
1: Oh, I remember. The vicar once told me it was one of the best schools of its kind.
3: Yes, well, his cousin's staying with him at the moment, and, well, the suggestion is that we use part of your legacy to give Jimmy a first-class education.
1: Oh? Well, yes, it's a thought. There's still people around who think they can teach your Jimmy anything they're welcome to try.
0: Well, I think it's a marvellous idea. You can't beat a good education these days. Look at our Clive. We scrimped and saved to send him to a good school, and it was amazing. Do you know, in no time at all, he could write home asking for money in 5 different languages.
3: Well, what do you think, Father?
1: I like the idea. Come on, Pat, let's have a word with the vicar about this cousin of his. Will you excuse us a minute, Lily?
0: Oh, yes, off you go. If I'm not here when you come back, you'll know I've gone.
1: Good. In you go, Pat. After you.
2: It's funny, this one, vicar. Whose rosy lips are these? Yours, love. Her news.
1: Jimmy. Hello there, vicar.
4: Oh, hello, Mr. Sinclair. Nice to see you. Yes, sir, has Mrs. Clitheroe told you of my little suggestion?
1: Yes, and I like it. Have you told Jimmy, vicar?
4: Well, I've tried to, in between the jokes.
2: Hey, ma'am, are you really going to send me to this boarding school?
3: Well, we might do. It'd be a marvellous opportunity for you, Jim, and a bit of peace and quiet for the rest of us. Well, do you like the idea?
2: Oh, yes, because it's all plain rugger and going to the tuck shop. I've read about them places in my comics.
4: James. I've read about those places in my comics.
2: Aren't you a bit old for comics?
1: Be quiet, Jimmy. This cousin of yours, vicar, the headmaster, do you think he'd accept her, Jimmy?
4: Well, I think so, although it is not just the fact of your being able to afford the fees. To be accepted, James would first have to be examined.
2: Eh? You mean I've got to take all my clothes off and say 99?
3: That'll do. When could he have this examination, vicar?
4: Well, perhaps I could arrange it for tonight. Say, sometime after 7, at the vicarage. It would be a sort of general knowledge test.
3: Oh, good. We'll send Jimmy down on the bus.
2: Alfie's going to the rugby club. He can take me.
4: Good. Well, that's settled then. Well, James, and do you really think you'd enjoy going to a public school?
2: Listen, vicar. If I have as much fun in a public school as me granddad has in a public house, I'm laughing.

0: Yeah, get off, Jimmy. This is the vicarage, I brought it out, yeah.
1: Right, Alfie. Now go back up the road and bring me stomach.
0: Oh, the road wasn't all that bumpy.
1: Hey, look, there's the vicar.
0: Where?
1: Walking across the lawn with that tall, thin fella with a miserable face. Hey, I hope he's not the headmaster. I don't like the look of him.
2: Ah, James and Alfred. Allow me to introduce my cousin, Harvey Crabtree, M.A.
0: Oh, how do you do, Mr. M.A.?
3: Crabtree.
0: Is it? Looks more like a sycamore. not you, the one you're standing under. I got mixed up. Yeah, hello.
3: Goodbye. So this is the boy for the test, Cousin Jonathan?
2: Yes, this is James Clitheroe Harvey, the boy I told you about.
1: That's right, and this is my good friend Alfie Hall. If you must laugh, cover your mouth.
3: Silence, boy! You should have been here 10 minutes ago.
1: Why, what happened?
3: Will you kindly behave yourself?
0: Sorry, I'm Mr. Crabface, Adam...
3: Look, never mind this nonsense. Are you going to take this test?
1: Oh, no, Alfie won't be taking the test now. He has his head done every 12 months at the garage with his motorbike, don't you?
0: Yeah, and the last time they found something loose, I'll thump you.
3: Stop this facetiousness and come and do your test. It's all laid out in the vicar's study. Paper, pencil...
4: Oh, come on, Pete. It's turned opening time. If we get down there now, we might get a free pint apiece while they're testing the pumps.
5: Look, heavy, I've told you I want to finish painting this hall.
4: But you don't have to do it yourself. Not now, you've got 5,000 smackers to come. Pay somebody else to do it.
5: Who?
4: Well, there's me for a start. I mean, I do all the decorating at home. Mind, I don't do the stripping and peeling off. The wife's mother helps with that. I get in a bad temper and use a hot breath as a blow lamp.
5: Very funny. Who told you about the £5,000?
4: That grandson of yours, Tom Iozzi, on the phone. He also mentioned that la-di-da boarding school you're sending him to. I think you're crackers.
5: Oh, you do you?
4: Aye. You don't want to waste all that brass educating that young brat. Spend it on something sensible. Buy a pub.
5: Look, a boarding school will make a gentleman out of young Jim. Now move over while I get this hall painted. Answer that phone for me.
4: Giving orders already, eh? Yeah, I'm not the butler yet, you know. Hello, this is Picasso Pete's place here.
6: I know that voice. Is it the man or is it you, Mr. Higginbottom?
4: What was that?
6: I mean, I wasn't expecting a strange man to answer, but you did.
4: If I knew what you meant by that, I'd put you down for a belting. What do you want?
6: Is your Ozzy there with you?
4: No, he's at home, cleaning out his rabbit hutch.
6: Rabbit hutch? I thought he lived in the house with you.
4: Now look, Clitheroe, I'll have something to say to you in a minute.
5: Here, give me the phone, Higgy. Is that you, Jimmy?
6: Yes, Grandad. Listen, I'll have to be quick while Lobster Chops is out of the room. I want to ask you something.
5: Well, I'm very busy. Now hurry up.
6: What's another name for the Northern Lights?
5: I don't know. Blackpool Illuminations.
6: Grandad, did you say... Oh, heck, he's coming back.
5: Hello, Jimmy. Hello. Oh, he's a wee terror, that boy.
4: Pete, you must be mad. Sending that young whelp to a posh school? It's a sheer waste of good boozing money.
7: It, Mr. Higginbottom.
4: Hey. Oh, hello, missus. I was just saying...
7: Yes, I know what you've just been saying. Father, you've done enough work for one day. It's time you had a rest.
5: But I'm just going down to the pub with Higgy.
7: Look, you've missed your afternoon nap today. You can go down to the Rose and Crown later on.
5: Oh, Pat, I feel fine.
7: You're going to sit down and have a nap.
5: Oh, all right. I'll be done about 9, Higgy.
4: Right, Pete. I'll see you then. I'll be in Bessie's bar. I've got a new joke for her.
5: I'll see you later, Higgy.
7: Right, Father, I'm going to Auntie Lily's, and when I get back, I'll wake you with a cup of tea. I'll be back in about an hour.
5: Oh, all right. I'll see you later, Pat. Oh. He's right, though. I could do with a wee 40 winks. Ah, this is the best chair in the house, this one. Poor old Higgy. He didn't have get at a neck. He's all wrong, though. That school did Jimmy a lot of good. He'll come back home a real little gentleman.
8: Father,
7: Father, will you please stand up straight while I inspect you? Master James will be home soon.
5: I'm getting fed up with this. Every time Jimmy comes home from eating on his holidays, I have to be inspected like a prized poodle.
7: You don't want him to be ashamed of us. Remember last time how upset he was when he brought his friend home, Lord Snooty, and you were in your braces.
5: I won't forget it. He said I was the second gardener and I had to sleep in a greenhouse all week.
7: Well, it mustn't happen again.
5: All right, all right. When's Jimmy arriving?
7: Master James. You know he hates to be called Jimmy. He says it's common. He'll be just arriving at the station by now. Mr. Higginbottom will be waiting with his taxi. Oh, I do hope he's got his best suit on.
4: Here's your taxi, my lord. I'll put your trunks in it.
1: Oh, Greta's my man. Here's a fiver for you. But don't address me as my lord. It is quite sufficient to say sir and touch your forelock.
4: Oh, much obliged, sir. Thank you very kindly, sir.
1: Oh, these peasants are quaint.
4: Come on, Clitheroe. Get in till I drive you home.
1: Oh, it's you, Higgins Senior. I am waiting for you to get out to open the door and dust the seat, my man.
4: I'll dust your seat in a minute. Don't come that hoity-toity stuff with me.
1: Oh, I see that since I left you haven't changed. Not even your shirt from the look of it.
4: What was that?
1: Oh, your shirt. I like the look of it. I'd better get in.
4: Yes. Sit down and shut up, if you know what's good for you.
1: If I knew what was good for me, I'd have this filthy bone shaker disinfected.
4: What did you say?
1: I said there's a strong smell of disinfectant in the taxi.
4: I haven't used any disinfectant.
1: Then it must be you.
4: What?
1: It's a lovely view. Oh, do start, Higgers. Mater and Grandpapa will be waiting for me with impatience.
7: Was the meal to your liking, James?
1: Oh, quite adequate, Mater. But next time you will remember the caviar, won't you?
7: Oh, yes, I'm sorry.
5: The caviar is very expensive, Jim.
1: Pardon?
5: I mean Master James. After all, I've only got about £3,000 left.
1: Grandpapa, it's very vulgar to talk about money. Which reminds me, I must have £500 for a polo pony.
5: Polo pony? Now look here, you jumped up little...
7: Baba, don't be common.
1: You understand, Mater. Well, a chap must have his own polo pony. After all, it was quite an honour for Charles to invite me to play for the palace team. I can't expect him to lend me a pony as well. It just isn't done, that's all.
5: Jim. I mean, James. You got an invite from him? Wait till I tell the lads down at the Rose and Crown.
1: You'll do nothing of the kind. I cannot stand name droppers, as I said to Prince Andrew when he was making my toast.
0: Hello, Missy Clitheroe. Susan told me to come in while she goes upstairs to change. She's all wet.
1: That makes two of you.
0: Yes, no, I'm not. She fell in the gutter of me back when I stopped at the crossing a bit too quick. Hello, Jim. Sir James. Mastered. I see you back. No, not see you back. I see your front as well, but you're back.
1: Yes, Alfred. I thought I'd take several weeks off and give the old brilliant brain a rest. Why don't you do the same with your tongue?
7: Jimmy. I mean, James. Would you like a cup of tea, Alfie?
0: No, I'll wait till Susan takes her clothes off. Slacks off. Skirt. Changes her whatnot.
5: I don't see any more, Alfie. He'll wait for Susan back. And I'll have another cup of tea, though, please.
1: Sorry, Grandpapa. You haven't time for more tea. You and I will be leaving in half an hour, so you'll have to pack the bags.
5: Leaving?
1: Yes, I've been invited to spend the night at Lord Snubwell's place in the country.
5: Well, I haven't been invited.
1: Of course not. But he'll expect me to bring my own manservant, so that's you. Now, just pack my bags and get your butler's clothes on.
5: No, that does it. I won't go. I'm not doing it.
7: Father, don't annoy James. You must go.
5: I don't care what happens. I won't be his servant. My own grandson. No, I won't. I tell you, I won't. I won't.
7: Please, stop it. Stop shouting. Wake up. Wake up.
5: No, I... Oh, Pat, what is it?
7: Well, you were shouting in your sleep. Here, have this cup of tea.
5: Oh, dear, what a dream. I could do with a large whiskey, never mind tea. Oh, dear. I dreamt our Jim was at a boarding school and he was a terrible snob and I was his butler and...
7: All right, it was only a dream.
5: Aye, but maybe it was a warning to us.
7: Oh, don't talk silly. That busybody Higginbottom put that idea in your head. The school will make a man of our Jim. We'll be proud of him.
5: Ah, you're right, of course, Pat.
7: Just think, Father. Our Jim at boarding school. Growing up to be a real gentleman, talking like a BBC announcer.
1: Well, I think it's all a rotten load of old codswallop.
3: Oh, God, you'll talk to me like that, boy. Eh? What?
1: Well, how can you give me none out of 100? I did every question. I deserve some marks.
3: Yes, on your rear.
1: Ooh, comedian, eh?
3: That will do, you and your jokes. I suspect that you have been deliberately facetious with some of your answers.
1: Oh, is that good?
3: No, I'm wrong. You are a moron.
1: No, I'm Church of England. Anyway, what's wrong with me answers?
3: Oh, well, let's just take one or two at random, eh? What? Question. What did Hannibal cross with his elephants and why? Your answer? Hannibal crossed pigs with his elephants.
1: That's right. To get big pork chops.
3: History. Charles II followed James I. Who followed Charles II? The answer is not Mal Gwyn. This test has been a complete waste of time.
1: That's what I say. Ask me some proper questions, like, how many caps has Bobby Charlton? How do you make stink bombs or cake last? How do you know
3: Just a moment. How do you make a cake last?
1: Take small bites.
3: Oh! Get out! Get out of this room!
1: It was only a joke. It's not my fault I can't do none of the questions.
3: What did you say? You couldn't what?
1: I can't do none of the questions.
3: Oh, your grammar. I cannot do any of the questions.
1: Well, if you can't do it, what chance have I got?
3: I mean that you mustn't say I can't do none of the questions.
1: Why? Don't you want the vicar to know you're ignorant?

0: look, Dad, it's no good hanging about till your granddad goes to the pub. We'll have to go in.
1: Get away, they wouldn't serve us. We're under 18.
0: Oh, dog, daft, I'm over 18.
1: Your body is. Your brain's not even started school yet.
0: I wouldn't make funny jokes about school if I were you. Not when they find out you've been expelled from one before you've even got in it.
1: Oh, heck. Perhaps I could sneak up to bed and pretend I'm ill. Are you sure my granddad's in the house?
0: Yeah, you sent me to the window to look, didn't you? He was showing your mum a letter and they were both talking about it. Well, I think they were talking, their mouths were moving, so they must have been.
1: Why? Your mouth's always moving, but you never say anything.
0: Oh, don't be funny.
1: Sorry, Alfie. Look, what am I going to do?
0: The only thing you can do is tell your granddad the truth and say you're sorry.
2: Look, Father, the only thing you can do is to tell Jimmy the truth and say you're sorry.
3: But he set his heart on going to that boarding school. It's going to be a terrible shock when he finds out we can't send him.
4: I finished the dishes, Mother. Oh, what's the matter? Is something wrong?
2: Your grandfather's just had a letter from the solicitors about his legacy.
4: Oh, don't tell me that man didn't leave you the 5,000 after all.
3: Oh, Gaston left me the 5,000 all right. But he was French, remember?
4: Well?
3: He left me 5,000 francs, not pounds.
4: Oh, dear. Well, how much is that in our money?
2: It's about 400 pounds, which means there's no hope of keeping our promise to Jimmy to send him away to boarding school.
3: I'll just have to make it up to him somehow.
1: Come in, Alfie, but leave the door open for a quick getaway.
2: Oh, come in, son. Hello, Alfie. Sit down a minute.
0: Hello, Mrs. Sinclair. Get clear the door, Susan. I'll sit here in the corner and referee all the courts. Hang me coat up on the chair.
3: Hi, Alfie. Well, Jim?
1: Not very.
3: I've got some bad news to... What was that?
1: Nothing. You've got some bad news to tell me?
2: Yes, son. Your granddad has only been left a few hundred pounds, not 5,000. So we can't afford to send you to that posh school.
1: What?
0: Hey, that's funny, because the headmaster, old Grabapple, just expects your homie leg.
1: Sorry, Alfie, I thought it was the chair leg. Grandad, you said they told you on the phone 5,000 pounds.
3: Well, apparently I didn't listen to the whole of the conversation. I was just excited, working it all out and... That'll do. Sorry, Jimmy, I mustn't shout at you after I've let you down. You must be very disappointed about not going to the boarding school.
1: Well, yes, it's a bit of a blow, Grandad.
2: But it can't be helped, son.
1: No, I'll just have to be big about it and forgive you both.
4: It's not their fault. Forgive them, indeed.
3: Now, that'll do, Susan. I think Jimmy's taken it very well, and I'll do whatever I can to make it up to him.
1: Oh, there's no need for that, Grandad. Although, since I'm not going away now, I could do with a new bike.
0: Oh, you little...
1: Watch it, Alfie.
3: You'll have the bike, son.
1: With a 4-speed gear, dynamo, horn and big handlebars.
3: Yes, of course.
2: Well, that's settled then.
1: Of course, my roller skates are pretty old now.
3: Well, mind,
1: I don't expect new ones. Just because you've had to break your promise about the school that I was all set to go to.
2: Father... Do you think he could have the skates as well?
3: All right. Well, skates as well.
4: Well, I think he's very lucky.
0: Oh, you're not kidding. If he fell in the river, he'd come up with a salmon in his mouth.
1: With your mouth, he'd be a whale.
4: All right, Mother, I'll see who it is.
1: You know Charlie Thompson, Grandad?
3: Of course I do.
1: His dad bought him a model aeroplane with a real engine in it.
3: Oh, did he?
1: Yeah, he must think a lot of his son, eh?
2: Look. You're getting the bike and the roller skates.
1: I know, and if I had an aeroplane with a motor, I could use the bike and the roller skates to chase after it.
0: You're overdoing it.
3: Well, just let me think about it, Jim.
4: Mother, Grandad, the vicar's called.
1: Oh, heck, the vicar. Quick, Alfie, stall him off. Get rid of him.
0: You made me? How?
1: Tell him you'll wash his dog collars. Say you've joined the Dumb Friends League and you want to marry our Susan.
4: I've shown him in the front room. He's called about the test Jimmy had tonight.
1: Yes, well, make him a cup of tea. Put the record player on. Tell him we're out and we'll see him tomorrow. Grandad, if you give me the money now, I can just catch the shop for that new bike.
2: The shops are closed. Come on, Father, let's see what the vicar wants.
1: £20 down, Grandad.
3: I haven't got it on me.
1: Oh, well, a fiver for the skates.
3: I haven't got that either.
1: Oh, heck. 10 new pence for a whipped cream walnut.
3: Oh, you and your jokes. I'll see you in a minute, Jim.
1: Not if I see you first.
0: Well, clever fellow, what now?
1: Can you lend me 2 new pence, Alfie?
0: What for?
1: To nip out and phone the police. When me granddad comes back in here, it's going to be murder.
5: Those involved with the Clitheroe Kid this week were Peter Sinclair as grandfather, Patricia Burke as mother, Danny Ross as Alfie Hall, Diana Day as Susan, Tony Melody as Mr. Higginbottom, Brian Truman as the vicar, Rosalie Williams as Auntie Lily, and David Marlowe as Harvey Crabtree. The programme was written by James Casey and Frank Roscoe, produced by James Casey, and starred Jimmy Clitheroe as the kid himself.
1: The vicar got me into all that trouble, but he saved me from a smacking. He had to admit I hadn't really told any lies. I just hadn't bothered to tell the truth. He said, "Yes, James, I must agree. There isn't a sin to cover what you did, but I can't help feeling there should be."

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2: From the Sky News Centre at 7, England's World Cup players are battling hostile crowds, the altitude and the weather as they prepare to face Mexico in the early hours of tomorrow. Torrential rain and thunderstorms have already hit Mexico City and riot police are guarding the team's hotel. The Azteca Stadium's more than 7,000 feet above sea level. Dr. Rosa Quinones, a specialist in sports medicine, says the visitors won't have time to adapt.
3: I think they will suffer. The uptake of oxygen decreased about 10 or 15%. They cannot sprint more than usual, or maybe in the second half, they decrease their performance.
2: It's understood no decisions yet been taken on whether Prince Harry's family will join him on a trip to the UK. His wife Meghan and their two children definitely won't be coming to London this week in a row about security. Donald Trump claims the American dream is back as he addressed crowds in Washington, D.C. for the 250th anniversary of U.S. independence. The president's speech was delayed after storms forced a temporary evacuation of the mall. He claimed America is stronger and safer than ever.
4: We rebuilt our military in my first term. We use it a little bit in our, actually, I should say third term, but I won't do that because I don't want any controversy. But we use it and we've had tremendous success. You look at Venezuela, you look at Iran, we wiped it out.
2: Meanwhile, the US vice president claims the amazing UK's been failed by its leadership for a very long time. JD Vance has told the Sunday Times the churn of prime ministers indicates something's very broken in British politics. Artificial intelligence will be used on the NHS app in England. The government says it'll direct patients to the most appropriate service. And a cricket match has been ended prematurely by a bull. The animal wandered onto a village field near Newcastle yesterday, charging at players. Police were called before the bull left of its own accord. That's the latest.
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2: 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Under a lilac tree. I made wine from the lilac tree. 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
2: From the Sky News Centre at 8, England boss Thomas Tuchel insists his side are ready to take on Mexico at the Azteca Stadium in the early hours of tomorrow. The team, whose hotel has been guarded by riot police, will be contending with altitude and thunderstorms. Meanwhile, workers' rights campaigners are urging bosses to let football fans work flexibly on Monday. Pubs have been given special permission to stay open. Kate Bells from the TUC.
3: We're just asking bosses to be a bit sensible, a bit flexible with their workforce, and where they can, to just maybe let their staff come in a bit later, maybe let them work from home, maybe let them go home a bit earlier if they're knackered from the night before.
2: It's hoped artificial intelligence will help cut wait times across England's health service. AI is to be rolled out for users of the NHS app by 2028 as part of a £10 billion project to overhaul technology. It's unclear if Prince Harry's family will accompany him to the UK this week. Meghan and their children definitely won't be joining him in London after apparently being denied security. The Duke of Sussex is marking the one-year countdown to the Invictus Games in Birmingham. Police and commentator Graham Wetton says it's not possible for them to get protection.
4: Because he isn't a working role, so he's not in the public, in a working environment, they decided that he doesn't meet the criteria or the risk to receive police protection. You cannot just go to the Home Office or police and say, I've got thousands of pounds, I want police protection. It doesn't work like that. You cannot buy it as a private individual.
2: Sir Tony Blair's think tank is warning Andy Burnham against raising capital gains tax. The prospective Prime Minister has faced calls to equalise it with income tax to raise revenue. Donald Trump has claimed the American dream is back on the 250th anniversary of US independence. Storms delayed his speech in Washington, D.C. And Harry Styles has wrapped up his 12-night sold-out run at Wembley Stadium. He's put in the most performances there by any artist in a single year. That's the latest. I'm Faye Rowlands.
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0: Hello, welcome along. You're listening to Northern Air Hospital Radio. I'm Joe Sambrook, keeping you company for the next hour. We broadcast into the patients at North Manchester General and Salford Royal as well. Well, we started off proceedings there with a great little song from Dean Martin and Helen McConnell. And it's How Do You Like Your Eggs in the Morning? I don't know how you like yours, but I like mine any which way they come. Because I like eggs, egg and chips, egg on toast, you name it. Well, we're going to be digging deep into Joe's jukebox today, and the second one coming up now is a new one from Gary Barlow, and I hope you enjoy this one because I love this one. It's really punchy and very, very enjoyable.
1: There's a key in the spark and then out of the dark.

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I'm Joe Sandbrook, keeping you company. And that was a great song there from Gary Barlow. And that was taken from his latest album, by Music by Humans. And the title of the track there, Who's Driving This Thing? Well, we wish we knew. And the next song we're going to play is one which was covered by Rod Stewart. This is by a friend of mine called Phil Keane, and it's one really you shouldn't really be playing in hospital radio, but anyway, we'll have a bit of fun. It's The First Cut is the Deepest.

0: 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We're broadcasting to the patients at North Manchester General and Salford Royal. I'm Joe Sambrook. I'm keeping you company for the next hour. So you sit back, relax, and enjoy the music. Now, I came across a couple of one-liners which just kind of tickled my fancy the other day. And the first one is, if you think nobody cares whether you are alive or dead, try missing a couple of car payments. I thought that was quite good. Another one there, which I came across. How is it that the first piece of luggage on the airport carousel never belongs to you?
1: She came from Greece. She had a thirst for knowledge. She studied sculpture at St. Martin's College. That's where I caught her eye. She told me that her dad was loaded. I said, in that case, I'll have a rum and Coca-Cola. She said, fine. And in 30 seconds' time, she said, I want to live like common people. I want to do whatever common people do. I want to sleep with common people. I want to sleep with common people like you. Well, what else could I do? I said, I'll see what I can do. I took her to a supermarket. I don't know why, but I had to start it somewhere. So it started there. I said, pretend you've got no money. She just laughed and said, oh, you're so funny. I said, yeah?

Well, that was first recorded by Jarvis Cocker. I much prefer that version with William Shatner. I think it's a bit more punchy, a bit more lively. And that is only my opinion. You might like the other version instead. But there you go. It's all a matter of choice. You're listening to Northern Air Hospital Radio. I'm Joe Sandbrook with Joe's Jukebox. The next one coming up is Jimmy Nail. You don't hear much of Jimmy Nail these days. I'm a big fan myself. And this track is called Big River.

Exactly where they're playing here on Northern Air Hospital Radio, and the title of that song was What's Your Pleasure. So yeah, quite enjoyable was that. I thought we changed the kind of the style of the music now. I thought we'd play something from one of the musicals. Now, this is sung amazingly by Michael Ball, and it's taken from Miss Saigon, Last Night of the World.

0: Jonathan Young there with Mr. Punch and Judy Man. That certainly brought back some memories for me, and because you don't see many Punch and Judy people around these days. Now we've got Elaine Page with Radio Gaga with a difference, and just pin your ears back and see how many radio stations you can hear in this song.
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7: I just love that. It's certainly a different version to the one Queen managed to put together, which was absolutely amazing. But this one, I thought it was great because it had all the various radio stations from the past, and I thought that was rather good. Now, I thought what we'd do now, we'll give you a little treat here with this is from George Martin, In My Life. It's all the Beatles songs done by various artists. I thought we'd play you this one. I like this one. Hope you do too. This is by Celine Dion. Here, there and everywhere. 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

0: Ciao.
1: Great song there from Caro Emerald, in fact. That was taken from an album, Deleted Scenes from the Cutting Room Floor, and that particular track was called That Man. Very, very good, very jazzy, and all the rest of it. Well, my time is nearly up, and I can't believe where the hour's gone. Thank you very much for your company, and hopefully you won't be in hospital too long. Hopefully you're soon up and well and off home to your loved ones. And I thought what I'd do, I'd leave you with this one. It's a rather funny one, this, and I rather like it. It's a five penny piece, and I used to play this when I used to go and pick my granddaughter up from school, and it's called The Counting Song. So it's a bit educational, so sit back, relax and enjoy, and I'll see you next time.

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2: From the Sky News Centre at 9, England fans in Mexico should expect gentle ribbing rather than hostility, according to the UK's ambassador to the country. Their World Cup last 16 tie, starting here at 1 o'clock tomorrow morning, has attracted heightened security. Riot police are surrounding the visitors' hotel while the players are battling storms and altitude. England boss Thomas Tuchel insists they're coping.
3: I felt, for example, a slight headache and in the hotel room through the day, didn't sleep as well as the days before, but nothing that you cannot adapt. I think the players felt it in the first minutes of the training session, and the longer it went, they could cope with it better.
2: Nigel Farage's team has denied allegations he could be in breach of parliamentary rules following reports he failed to declare receiving benefits from a convicted criminal. According to the Sunday Times, George Cottrell gave the Reform UK leader support with security and social media staff in the year before he entered Parliament. Cottrell was jailed for wire fraud in the US in 2017. The NHS is bringing in more AI to help patients get care faster in England. Ahmed Mahdi runs the emergency department at St George's Hospital in London.
4: That small amount of time saved makes a huge impact on the ability to see more patients, but most importantly as well, the doctors find it a lot more satisfying in terms of the cognitive offload and freeing up that space for their decision making and spending more time with patients.
2: It's hoped it'll cut wait times. A standoff over security means Prince Harry will visit London without his wife and children this coming week. It's unclear if they'll join him elsewhere in the UK. The US Vice President says Britain's been failed by its leadership for a long time. J.D. Vance has told the Sunday Times it's down to the churn in prime ministers. And Arthur Ferries, the last Brit standing in the singles at Wimbledon, having seen off Belgium's Zizou Bergs yesterday, he battled nosebleeds in a five-set thriller to make it through to round four. That's the latest. I'm Faye Rowlands.
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A cockatiel singing September over and over again. If you've not seen it, go to YouTube and just search for Cockatiel or Parrot Singing September by Earth, Wind and Fire. Honestly, it will brighten your day. It's just brilliant. It's just a video of pure joy. This cockatiel singing Earth, Wind and Fire September over and over again. It's just brilliant. All about the music, all about the memories. This is Steve Penk with Penky's Rewind.

concerts I have ever seen was Michael Jackson and the Jacksons. Just after they'd released this, and I saw them at the Apollo Theatre in Manchester. So it's only a small theatre, and I was about, I don't know, 5 or 6 rows from the front. So a real close-up view of Michael Jackson, kind of, you know, at his peak. He was just brilliant. What was it, 5 or 6 of them on the stage, but your eyes were permanently on Michael, because he was just brilliant on stage. And it's just one of those concerts that, you know, I will always remember. And then I went to see Michael really at his peak, opening night of the Bad Tour at Wembley Stadium. And again, he just blew me away. It was just fantastic. Michael Jackson, Jackson's a shaky buddy. This is Steve Penk with the Steve Penk Rewind Hour. A few mentions here. Paul Cooper's got in touch. He'd like a mention. Hi to Diane Keeley. Hello, Diane Keeley. And Claire Yardley says, hi, Penky. Can you please play on your rewind? Rhinestone

stuck in your head all day. Like a rhinestone cowboy. Glen Campbell, brilliant. This is Steve Penk with the Steve Penk Rewind Hour. Now, one thing we love to do on the Rewind most days is play one or two songs you might not have heard on the radio for a while. Songs that were hits when originally released. And when they were originally released and they were originally in the charts, they were played on the radio. And then over the years, they kind of get forgotten. You know, they were great songs, but for some reason, hardly ever get played on the radio these days. This, I think, is a perfect example of that. This was a hit in the mid-70s. Remember?

that for ages. It's by the Intruders. Win, place or show, she's a winner. This is Steve Penk with the Steve Penk Rewind Hour. Lots of folks getting in touch. Hi to Rob Kelly. Hello, Rob. Welcome to the Rewind. Linda Brooks, hello to you. And Carol Pearson says, Penky, can you please play on the Rewind Billy Joel, Just the Way You Are?

song by Barry White, and a lot of people think that Barry White wrote that song, but it was in fact written. Original version by Billy Joel, written by Billy Joel, Just the Way You Are. This is Steve Penk with the Steve Penk Rewind Hour. All these great songs, so many great memories. Now, remember this.

0: more happy music. I love happy music. The home of happy music. I get the sweetest feeling. That's Jackie Wilson. This is Steve Penk with the Steve Penk Rewind Hour.
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0: Ah, there you are. This is Steve Penk with the Steve Penk Rewind Hour. This is a big 80s tune. Chrissie Hynde, Pretenders. Don't get me wrong on the Rewind.

Lovers, don't get me wrong. This is Steve Penk with the Steve Penk Rewind Hour. Now, Debbie Crawford's got in touch. Hello, Debbie. Says, Penky, can you please play the first record I bought? I remember spending my pocket money on this, getting on the bus, going down to my local record shop. The pure joy of getting the song, getting home and playing it over and over again. It became a huge number one in the 70s, and I still love it as much today as when I first bought it all those years ago. I'd love to hear it on the Rewind. All right, Debbie.

thing, isn't there, when you hear a song on the radio? Maybe a song you've not heard on the radio for a while. Funny how certain songs get stuck in your head. This song will get stuck in your head all day. Certainly Debbie Crawford's head. First record she ever bought, Tina Charles, I Love to Love, but my baby just loves to dance. Right, John Davis has got in touch. Hello, John Davis. Says, Penk, you old tart. Ah, yes, that's me. Can you please play some David Bowie?

so many great memories every day on The Rewind. This is Steve Pank with the Steve Pank Rewind Hour. Heroes, David Bowie, and another fabulous tune plays next on The Rewind. Right, here's a trivia question for you. Who sings the first line on this song? Right, it's not Stevie Wonder. Who is it?

the sunshine of my life, Stevie Wonder. So, the very first line on this song was not sung by Stevie Wonder. It was sung by a guy called Jim Gilstrap. Ring any bell at all? Jim Gilstrap had a hit in the 70s called Swing Your Daddy. Anyway, this is him. You are.

sings the first two lines on You Are the Sunshine of My Life. It's all those bits of trivia that you don't really need to know, but there you go. Jim Gilstrap, the first voice on You Are the Sunshine of My Life.

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1: This is the Steve Pank Rewind.
0: Oh, yes. Back
2: in the day. This brings back a lot of memories. What we're
0: going to do right here is go back. Yeah, about 10 minutes ago, I played you You're the Sunshine of My Life from Stevie Wonder and asked the question, who's the first voice you hear singing on You Are the Sunshine of My Life? Because the first two lines of You Are the Sunshine of My Life isn't sung by Stevie Wonder. It's sung by somebody else. Anyway, the answer is a guy called Jim Gilstrap. He sings the first two lines on the classic song You Are the Sunshine of My Life. And this is Jim Gilstrap.

his one and only hit, Jim Gilstrap, Swing Your Daddy. And he is the guy that sang the first two lines on You Are the Sunshine of My Life, the Stevie Wonder hit. But Jim Gilstrap also appeared on hundreds of other hits. He did backing vocals. He did backing vocals on so many other hits. But that was his one and only solo hit. Swing Your Daddy, Jim Gilstrap. This is Steve Penk with the Steve Penk Rewind Hour. It's Neil Sedaka.

great song, that. Laughter in the Rain, Neil Sedaka. This is Steve Penk with the Steve Penk Rewind Hour. We do it every day, Monday to Friday. And it's all about the music, all about the memories, all about great songs. Like this. Another Neil Sedaka song.

You know, the great thing about this radio station is we really do play everything. You know, music surprises, one or two songs along the way you might not have heard for ages. And that could be one of those songs. A couple of songs there from Neil Sedaka. Laughter in the Rain and Cardboard, California. This is Steve Penk with the Steve Penk Rewind Hour. Right. I bet you know every word of this, don't you?

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2: From the Sky News Centre at 10, England boss Thomas Tuchel admits his players are facing obstacles ahead of their last 16 match with Mexico early tomorrow. Captain Harry Kane says he's hoping to reward fans with an all-nighter if they get to the quarter-finals. But they'll have to battle storms and altitude. Kick-off's still at 1 a.m. after FIFA backed down on changing it. England midfielder Jordan Henderson says that shouldn't matter.
3: We're very adaptable, really, and just get on with things. Whether we play at 12, whether we play at 6, doesn't really bother us. We just come here to do our job, and that's to be the best version of ourselves, to be together, to compete, to give everything for each other and the nation back home.
2: A spokesman for Nigel Farage has denied the Reform UK leader has broken the rules by failing to declare support from a convicted criminal. The Sunday Times says longtime aide George Cottrell, who spent time in a US jail for wire fraud, provided funding for staffing and security, but the party insists he wasn't an elected politician. Wiltshire Police has referred itself to the watchdog following previous involvement with a murder suspect. A man's been questioned over a car crash near Royal Wootton Bassett on Tuesday, in which a motorist died. Donald Trump claims the American dream is back as he addressed crowds in Washington, D.C. for the 250th anniversary of U.S. independence. Fireworks lit up the sky with festivities taking place across the country. The president's speech was delayed by storms. He claimed America is stronger than ever.
4: We rebuilt our military in my first term. We use it a little bit in our, actually I should say third term, but I won't do that because I don't want any controversy. But we use it and we've had tremendous success. You look at Venezuela, you look at Iran, we wiped it out.
2: It's hoped artificial intelligence will help cut wait times across England's health service. AI is to be rolled out for users of the NHS app by 2028. And a runaway bull's forced a cricket match near Newcastle to be abandoned. The animal charged at players in the village of Burnup Field. That's the latest. I'm Faye Rowlands.
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Beat. Beat. It's quite catchy, that. Beat. Beat. I could just sit here for the next hour and go, beat, beat. Then you really wouldn't stay tuned. Well, a very good morning to you. This is Angela Epstein on Northern Air, the hospital radio station, beaming out from North Manchester General Hospital and to Salford Royal as well. A very good morning to you. I'm really sorry having to spend it in hospital, but if you keep the dial exactly where it is, you can be assured of some top tunes, some nice conversation and some gentle wit to ease you into this morning. Not that we quite eased you in that moment to go with the beat, because that's quite a lively tune. You don't hear that very often. It's a really good tune. And that was I Am The Beat by The Look, or The Luke, as they say around my part of the world. And now for something equally lively.

Flirt East, giving it everything there with sax. Play that sax. Although, interestingly enough, a little bird in my ear told me, and I listened carefully to check this out for myself, there is no sax on that record. I mean, she could have said, maybe she wasn't talking about saxophone, maybe she's talking about Oliver Sacks, the psychologist, or I don't know. But interesting choice. But that was Flirt East, who was, of course, the runner-up in X Factor 2014, the 11th series of the programme. And it seems that, I mean, she had quite a promising start, actually, because she famously did a version of Mark Ronson's Uptown Funk, which apparently, so my gadget people tell me, was the first she was the first contestant to reach number one on the UK iTunes store chart during the competition with that record. So where is she now? Although it does seem to me that the runners-up do far better than the winners. So if you look at One Direction and what are those lads called? J-Life. No, called, I can't remember. The four lads. It'll come back to me shortly. Sorry. It is Sunday morning. Come on. If one isn't going to have a memory lapse on a Sunday morning, when is one going to have a memory lapse? This is Northern Air. I think it's time, after my blood thumping and heart pumping, for things to slow down a little. Here's the Beatles.

feel the need to do this now. Meow. Sorry, you have to indulge me. That was the Stray Cats and Stray Cat Strut, and that was from April 1981, and that reached number 11. That's a tune you don't hear very often. And before that, the Peerless Beatles. I mean, that was just an album track, I'll Be Back, from Hard Day's Night. They just chucked it into the mix, and that just probably shows the quality of what they were putting out, even at that sort of early stage of their career. Well, a very good morning to you on this Sunday morning. This is Angela Epstein, and this is Northern Air, the Hostel radio station based at North Manchester General Hospital and beaming out to Salford Royal as well. I hope you are as comfortable as you can be while you're spending this weekend in hospital, and it won't be too long before you're out and back on your feet or recuperating at home. So one of the things about coming out of hospital is that you don't want to start catching a cold, because you know what, you've been in hospital for whatever reason, you want to go home and you want to be well again. But cheer up, this is a key, apparently, allegedly, so my spies tell me, to not catching a cold, because apparently people who are happy and relaxed are less likely to come down with the sniffles than those who aren't. This is according to a study by the Carnegie Mellon University in the US. Oh, it is a very strange title for a university. I mean, what happened to Leeds University, which sounds a bit more usual? Anyway, apparently researchers there found that positive emotions were associated with a greater resistance to the cold bug. And if you're not feeling particularly cheery, which you may not be if you've been feeling a bit under the weather, what you should do, apparently, is just sit down and watch your favourite comedy programme. Because even if you're not feeling cheerful, so the science says, the laughter will boost your immune system by up to 40%. And all this chuckling will reduce the body's levels of stress hormones, and and it will sort of increase the effect of the so-called disease-fighting killer cells. So if you're not laughing at me, even though I'm not intending to be funny at the moment, then maybe that's a tip, either if you've got your iPad by you in the hospital bed, or you know, when you get home, because you wouldn't want to watch your iPad in hospital, because you'll be listening to the rather gorgeous Northern Air. And coming up, an equally gorgeous tune with a little bit of Elkie Brooks.

0: Oh, there you go. That's an abrupt ending to you. That's Loverboy from the Queen EP. And before that, we heard local girl Elkie Brooks with her version of Fool If You Think It's Over, and that reached number 17 back in 1982. We seem to have played a few from 1982 this morning, which, if you really want to know, is the year I did my O-levels. That shows how old I am. And I was just talking to our station manager, stroke T-boy. I know, I only do it to wind him up. Okay. Phil Salter's just stepped in this morning.
1: Good morning.
0: Good morning, Phil.
1: How are you?
0: I'm very well,
1: you're looking
0: thank
1: you. Very, very...
0: Orange.
1: Very orange. Well, that's not in face, in
0: yeah,
1: clothes.
0: I've got an orange sweater on this morning.
1: It's
0: a way of being... Well, the thing is that this weather does everything. You know, this weather, you never know whether it's going to be hot, cold. Doesn't matter. I don't even look at the seasons anymore, so I just wear a cheerful colour instead.
1: Exactly.
0: But we were talking about the fact that when we were listening to Queen, that Paul had actually, amongst the many tribute bands he's seen over the years, was a tribute band called... What were they called again?
1: The Queen Extravaganza.
0: The Queen Extravaganza, yeah. Which
1: you called me Paul, by the way.
0: Did I call you Paul?
1: You did.
0: I was thinking of Paul McCartney then.
1: Oh, thank you. Hello.
0: Hello. I'd like to say hello to all the fans.
1: Hello.
0: Hello there. And this next one's by Ringo. Sorry, Phil, but we were talking about tribute bands. Because when they're good, they're really, really good, aren't they, tribute bands?
1: I've seen a couple recently. I saw a Genesis tribute band a few weeks ago. They were good.
0: And what were they called? I love
1: the
0: names.
1: They were called the Musical Box, which was named after a Genesis track.
0: Right.
1: From way back. Because they were doing the way back, they were doing the Peter Gabriel kind of stuff.
0: Oh, I see.
1: And then this Queen, they were called Queen Extravaganza. They were really good. A guy called Mark Martel is the lead singer. He is Freddie reincarnated.
0: Well, I believe so, because I've heard him on the internet, and it might be thinking about doing. I don't know when this Queen Extravaganza may next be in town, but there are always tribute bands
1: need to go see the Bootleg Beatles.
0: Well, to me, you see, and Phil, you know, I'm afraid, is in agreement. We are big Beatles pals and Beatles fans, and the Bootleg Beatles are probably Premier League, if not Championship League, bootleggers. But you do get some really, really great tribute bands. Equally, you get some really awful ones. So yeah. My tip to you is perhaps if you can find them on the internet, see if anybody's put something on YouTube. And what I love is that when they come up with names like the Rolled Stones, or the, you know, they sort of find a kind of version of the act, Robert Williams. Williams. I've completely forgotten who we're playing next. Now, give me a clue.
1: Or Fleetwood's Back or something.
0: Are we playing any Fleetwood's Back today?
1: I don't know. We can have a look. If you want, we might do. What have you got? What have you got lined up next?
0: Well, I don't know. Anything you want.
1: Well, you chose it. It's your program.
0: I'm having another flash of amnesia.
1: It's your imagination.
0: Oh, it's giving me a clue. Actually, I do know what we're playing next.
1: Of course you do. I've looked over your shoulder. I can see what's on next.
0: Indeed so. Yeah, so I don't know if this lot do a tribute band, but they were rather good. They were very smooth. We're going back now again to the 80s, and this is Imagination and Music and Light.

On the eighth day, machine just got upset. A problem man had never seen.

getting a bit shouty there towards the end, wasn't she? Okay, calm down, girl. That was Hazel O'Connor, Eighth Day from the film Breaking Glass. And before that, we had the super smooth Imagination, Music and Light. Well, a very good morning to you. This is Northern Air, the hospital radio station based at North Manchester General Hospital and beaming out to Salford Royal as well. Sunday morning in hospital, it's not great, I'm sure. But time to think about other things while you're there. I mean, for example, did you know? I mean, I'm obviously trying to help you get well again in a kind of non-medical way. So I was reading about the fact that did you know that a mere 5 minutes of feeling angry, or even just remembering the experience and in capturing that feeling of being angry, can suppress the immune system for up to 6 hours, according to a study, inevitably, because apparently anger creates all these stress responses that affect your hormones, etc. So the thing is, if you really want to get well even quicker than the doctors are sort of doing their best for you, then it's best not to think about angry things. So don't look back at the things that have happened over the months or years, be it, oh, you know, things will never stop getting angry over, or thinking one side or another, such as Trump and Brexit and whatever else happens in politics. But apparently a way to diffuse anger, and work with me on this one, is you have to close your eyes and take a slow, deep breath in through your nose and then mindfully follow its journey from your nostrils into your lungs and down into your stomach. And then you calmly let it get there for a few moments and then breathe out. That's apparently a way to diffuse anger. Or alternatively, you could listen to a little bit of Curiosity Killed the Cat.

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1: Killed the cot?
0: Curiosity killed the cot. Curiosity killed the... And their follow-up single, Curiosity Killed the Cat. And that was Straight Down. Very good morning to you. This is Northern Air and this is Angela Epstein keeping you company on this Sunday morning. Now, what are your favourite things? What are your favourite things, Phil Salter?
2: My favourite things is when you get the titles of songs wrong.
0: Yeah.
2: You like that one?
0: You like that?
2: You just invented a name for that song.
0: Yeah, okay.
2: Straight Down.
0: Straight Down by Curiosity Killed the
2: Dog.
0: To,
2: down to earth.
0: Down to earth.
2: Yeah.
0: I don't know.
2: Favourite things, such as what? What
0: were well, talking about? There was a survey that was carried out by one of the large...
2: There's always surveys.
0: There are always surveys and surveys. Now, one thing we all can't seem to agree on are what constitutes our favourite things. So, be it colours, numbers, animals. You know, you say to somebody, what's your favourite record? I mean, you know, there are literally millions to choose from. So this survey was done over a large group of people to find out what the nation's favourite things were. And I want to see if you can guess what they were.
2: Okay.
0: So what do you think the UK's favourite lucky number was?
2: Oh, that's a good question. Seven.
0: Yes. Our survey said yes. Now then, the UK's favourite accent.
2: Oh.
0: Good one, isn't it?
2: I bet it's probably either Liverpool or Geordie.
0: Well, actually, you'd be wrong there, darling, because the UK's favourite accent is the Irish accent. I mean, obviously, there's lots of different types of the Irish accent, northern, southern, but overall...
2: Oh, okay.
0: Yes,
2: all right.
0: It's the one they like the best.
2: Ah, to be sure.
0: Now, this one's going to be dead easy. The UK's favourite animal.
2: Oh, cat.
0: No, it's a dog.
2: Is it a dog? Okay,
0: yeah.
2: I knew it was going to be
0: wrong. It was going to be one or the other.
2: Yes.
0: Okay, we're on a sort of bit of a losing streak here. Let's see if we can pick up a bit.
2: Come on, then.
0: Really good, I'll let you introduce the next record.
2: Oh, okay.
0: The UK's favourite colour.
2: Oh, blue.
0: Yes,
2: hey.
0: That's right. And the UK's favourite drink?
2: Tea.
0: Well, isn't that interesting?
2: Because is it coffee now?
0: It has changed to coffee because, you know, despite the sort of ever-growing popularity of tea and all the different types of tea, it seems we're obviously, maybe we're being influenced by all those sort of corner takeout kind of cafes that you see all over the place.
2: Probably, yes. All the coffee shops.
0: The coffee shops. Oh, you've got to get this one right, Phil.
2: Yeah.
0: The UK's favourite roast dinner.
2: let me have a think. Wouldn't be beef, would it?
0: No, actually, the question was, what's the UK's favourite meal? And the answer is roast dinner.
2: Okay.
0: There are some obvious ones here.
2: What's a roast dinner?
0: Well, you see, a roast dinner could be anything these days, because if you are vegan, it could be a nut roast.
2: Yeah.
0: And if you are a fruitarian, it could be an apple roast.
2: Is that a thing?
0: Yeah, it's you only eat fruit.
2: Oh, come on.
0: I promise you, there are fruitarians out there.
2: They want to get a grip, really, don't
0: they?
2: Yeah,
0: they really do.
2: If you're a fruitarian, I do apologise, but get a grip, come on.
0: Well, you're missing out on a lot of stuff here. I mean, the obvious ones in this survey is that the UK's favourite TV show is Coronation Street. And finally, if you get this right, you can introduce the next record. The UK's,
2: you promised me that before?
0: I promised it you. Okay. The UK's favourite sport has to be...
2: Football.
0: It was.
2: Okay, this is No Doubt on, what is it, Sunday morning, isn't it?
0: It is Sunday morning.
2: Oh, it's far too early for me. This is, I love this, this is Don't Speak, so I'll shut up.
3: You and me.

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The Velvet Sounds of Alison Moyet and Is This Love? Not to be confused with Whitesnake, who also had a tune called Is This Love? Alison Moyet, I suppose she set the bar, I think, for the likes of Adele. You know, that kind of deep, velvety, lovely voice, but without all the heartache and angst and I'm having such a miserable day, I'm going to stay in bed kind of stuff. But we do love a bit of Adele as well. And we do love a bit of tea. We like a cup of tea. Did you know, actually, that Winston Churchill said, he was actually said to have claimed that tea was as important to the Second World War and the Second World War effort as bullets. I don't quite get that somehow. Stand back or we're going to brew up. You know, it's amazing actually how many, I don't know how I got onto the subject of tea, because I suppose I was just thinking about brewing up towards the end of my show, although there is so much more coming up on Northern Air after I finish shortly, so don't touch that dial. Apparently screen beauty Rachel Weisz sees partial to a cup of tea, and Morrissey says that he has to have a complete day with tea, and if he doesn't have a cup of tea then he is quite shaken, as is Ozzy Osbourne, the rocker, and playwright Noel Coward. They're all in good company here, all these people that love tea, Boy George and Angela Lansbury. Anyway, enough of tea. My time on this programme is coming to an end shortly. I'm going to leave you with a bit of Genesis, but don't touch that dial. Loads more coming up on Northern Air. And I mean this in the nicest possible way when I say I'll be back soon, but I do hope you'll be out of the hospital.

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2: From the Sky News Centre at 11. Nigel Farage's party is denying he broke parliamentary rules by failing to declare help from a friend. George Cottrell spent time in a US jail for wire fraud, and the Sunday Times reports he helped the Reform UK leader with security and social media staff. But the party insists any support relates to before Mr Farage became an MP and says there was nothing to declare. Robert Jenrick is its Treasury spokesman.
3: He's an old friend of Nigel's, and he supported him in the past before Nigel was even a Member of Parliament. He has no formal role within Reform.
2: Labour's deputy leader says she hasn't been asked to join Andy Burnham's cabinet if he becomes Prime Minister. Lucy Powell insists those decisions are for him to make. A cargo ship has sent a distress alert saying it was under attack off the coast of Yemen. UK Maritime Trade Operations says the incident happened around 30 nautical miles southwest of Hodeidah. The NHS will soon be using more artificial intelligence in England. £10 billion of funding will be spent on technology over the next 3 years. England boss Thomas Tuchel insists his side are ready to take on Mexico at the Azteca Stadium in the early hours of tomorrow. The team, whose hotel is being guarded by riot police, will be contending with altitude and thunderstorms. Meanwhile, workers' rights campaigners are urging bosses let football fans work flexibly on Monday. Pubs have been given special permission to stay open. Kate Bell's from the TUC.
4: We're just asking bosses to be a bit sensible, a bit flexible with their workforce, and where they can, to just maybe let their staff come in a bit later, maybe let them work from home, maybe let them go home a bit earlier if they're knackered from the night before.
2: And Harry Styles has remembered his One Direction bandmates on the final night of his residency at Wembley Arena. He told the roughly 80,000 in the crowd he wouldn't be on stage if it wasn't for the four friends. That's the latest. I'm Faye Rowlands.
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listening to Northern Air Hospital Radio. And you've just been listening to Angela Lipston. What a great show that really got. You're listening to Harry Jackson at the moment. I'll be here for the next hour of Northern Air Hospital Radio up here in Crumstall Hospital, or it was Crumstall when I was born. But all these now it's North Manchester Jet. And down to Salford Royal. Hope the patients are feeling a bit better, especially after listening to Angela's show. You must be feeling a lot better. As I say, we've got a great hour of music. And I hope you just sit back, lean back before your dinner and listen to one great hour, as I say, right here on Northern Air Hospital Radio. And we're getting away with Buffalo G now. We're really saying something.

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that was Bad Man's special brew. I think that's why they went on so quick at the end there. 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

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All the patients in hospital are feeling a little bit better. We're halfway through the show and we're going to play our single of the week. Each week, Northern Air pick a great song we hope you enjoy. No Time to Die, Billie Eilish.

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And that was an extremely quiet rendition of A Greatest Love of All by Whitney Houston. I don't think I've ever seen her singing so quiet there. Right, let's carry on now with we've got Eleanor Rigby to wrap up the show.

Hasta luego, Spartan.

that wraps up the show. My name is Harry Jackson and this is Northern Air Hospital Radio. Hope you've enjoyed the show. 24 hours a day, stay listening. I'll say cheerio. I'll be back again on Tuesday. Stay well. Thanks for listening. Get well soon.

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2: From the Sky News Centre at midday, Robert Jenrick insists Nigel Farage broke no rules following reports the Reform leader accepted help from convicted criminal George Cottrell. The party says it relates to a time before its leader became an MP. America's vice president claims Britain is amazing, but says it's been failed by its leadership for a long time. J.D. Vance has blamed the churn of prime ministers in recent years, telling the Sunday Times something is very broken about British politics. Andy Burnham's in line to become the seventh PM in a decade. Labour's deputy leader, Lucy Powell, says his plan for a number 10 North will benefit everyone.
3: This is about taking power from Whitehall to distribute it around the country. And this will be a very powerful reorganisation of government in order to deliver that lifeblood back into every community and every postcode across the country.
2: A man's been arrested on suspicion of taking pictures up a woman's skirt on a train in York. A woman was told what had happened as she was leaving the service just over 2 weeks ago and confronted a man who was later questioned and bailed. England fans are flooding into Mexico City for tonight's World Cup last 16 tie with the co-host nation. Many have travelled far and spent thousands on flights, tickets and hotels. But morale is high and they're in good voice already.
4: I'm confident. I'm England all the way. It's cost me an absolute fortune. I mean, my mate flew in from Manchester yesterday and we paid an arm and a leg for our tickets, yeah.
5: And after all, you're my
2: The NHS is bringing in more AI to help patients get care faster in England. A new tool in the NHS app will help direct people to the appropriate service. And Shania Twain had a busy Saturday in London. Opening for Harry Styles at Wembley, she then raced to Hyde Park for a surprise appearance with Mumford and Sons. That's the latest. I'm Faye Rowlands.
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Fando Ballet and Chant number one here on Northern Air. Good to have you company. Thank you so much to Paul Baker for his show. Ah, he's always good, isn't he? He plays some great music. Speaking of great music, coming up this hour, we've got some great music coming from Rick Astley, The Smiths, Johnny Hates Jazz, all from the 80s. It is the 80s show. And we've got our Don't Google This on Your Phone question today. We're going to give you a question. What are you going to do? Is just guess what the answer is. I'm not going to give you any clues, but we'll find out what the wrong answers were just for a bit of fun, all on its way. Right, coming up next is Joyce Sims.

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1: On average, we consume about 9 grams, that's 2 teaspoonfuls of salt per day. About 2/3 of this is added by manufacturers when the food is processed. The remainder is added at home during cooking or at the table. Only a small amount is naturally present in food. We only need about 6 grams of salt each day, so most of us eat more salt than we actually need. Eating too much salt can lead to high blood pressure. This in turn can cause heart disease, strokes, and kidney disease. Here are a few tips for reducing salt. 1. Use less in cooking. 2. Taste food before adding salt. 3. Reduce salty snacks such as crisps and salted nuts. 4. When buying tinned vegetables, choose ones with no added salt. At first, you might miss the taste of salt, but you'll soon get used to it.
0: 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Northern Air.

0: from 1985, Propaganda and Jewel here on Northern Air. 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
0: Right then, 34% of people say this is the rudest thing you can do when texting. Now, when you're texting somebody, you might be sat in the hospital and, you know, you might not be feeling too good. And what do you reckon is the rudest thing you can do when you text? Now, I'm kind of like one of these people and, I'm not going to give you any more clues. What do you reckon it is, just for a bit of fun? We'll go through some of the most popular wrong answers. And then later in the show, we'll tell you what the correct answer was. So once again, what do you think 34% of people say this is the rudest thing you can do when texting? What do you reckon?
3: Ian

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0: Right then, back to business. So, 34% of people say this is the rudest thing you can do when texting. What do you reckon it is? Now, one of the main things that I always thought was when people sort of like send, you know, the message in capitals wasn't the right answer. Other wrong answers today were they don't reply straight away. Now, that is really annoying, isn't it? You send somebody a message, you know they've seen it, but they might be busy. But it does agitate you, doesn't it? You're thinking, come on, reply back, please. And you can't because, you know, you're not in control of what they're doing. And you think, that's rude. But it's not the right answer. So what do you reckon it was? Well, we'll tell you very, very shortly here on the show. But 34% of people say this is the rudest thing you can do when texting. What do you reckon it is? Music still to come. We got some Shakin' Stevens. And coming up next, Piano in the Dark. This is a good one from Brenda Russell from 1988.
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0: Right, so as promised, Brenda Russell and Piano in the Dark is up next. 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Just jump onto that website once again, northernair.org.uk.

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It's Shalimar and Friends. Now, speaking of friends, have you got a friend who sends messages to you and you think, God, that was rude? So 34% of people say this is the rudest thing you can do when texting. What do you reckon that is? So once again, some of the wrong answers that came through were sort of like not replying straight away, using capitals. Other things that were said, were thrown around, was using emojis. Now, a lot of people sort of like just reply because they can't be bothered sort of like doing something, and it's a little bit lazy, and they do use emojis, and sometimes I'm a little bit like that, yeah. So what do you reckon it is? Well, we're going to find out very, very shortly, but we've got some great music still to come, taking us to the top of the hour. We've got some In Deep and a classic song from last night, a DJ Saved My Life.

that I can't fix, cause I can do it in the mix. And if your man gives you trouble just to move out on the double, and you don't let it trouble your brain, cause away goes trouble down the drain. Said away goes trouble down the drain.

0: Hotel Brooklyn, the Beastie Boys, waking you all up here at Northern Air Hospital. Gosh, graciously. Once again, coming up later on the show, in fact, after me, we've got Richard Smith. He's in the studio and Call Me Number One show. That's coming up very shortly. But let's get back to business then, shall we? So what do you reckon 34% of people say this was the rudest thing you can do when texting? It wasn't capitals. It wasn't not replying straight away. Do you know what the answer was? Really good, this one. It's giving one-word answers, and I'm kind of like that. Sometimes my family sort of like message me, and I'll just go, yes, no. And they go, I'm not even going to bother, you know, messaging you in future because you don't give us anything back. It's probably because I'm just so busy. I'm on the radio and doing something, and I'm just, you know, I haven't got time. But yeah, it is kind of rude, I must admit. Right, back to the music. A little bit of this one. We've had the Beastie Boys. We had ZZ Top before that. And now we've got this one taking us up to the top of the hour. And then once again, into Richard's show, we've got Madness and Yesterday's Madness.
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2: From the Sky News Centre at 1. The Lib Dems want Parliament's standards watchdog to investigate claims Nigel Farage failed to declare help from a convicted fraudster. MP Josh Babarinde says the Sunday Times report raises questions about whether the Reform UK leader followed the rules. Mr Farage's spokesman says the claims are baseless and relate to a time when he wasn't even an MP. Trevor Phillips questioned Reform's Treasury spokesman about the story this morning.
3: I was very surprised, to be honest, that Robert Jenrick was so adamant that this is something that nobody should pay attention to. And I suspect that defence is going to ensure that it is a thing that everybody pays attention to it.
2: Sir Tony Blair's think tank is warning Andy Burnham against raising capital gains tax. He's faced calls to bring it in line with income tax if he becomes Prime Minister. It's hoped £10 billion of upgrades to health service technology will help cut waiting times in England. Officials say AI will be rolled out to all NHS app users by April 2028. England fans are flooding into Mexico City for tonight's World Cup last 16 tie with the co-host nation. But the visitors will have to overcome storms and altitude to book a place in the quarterfinals. Meanwhile, England's women's head coach Charlotte Edwards says her players have an inspirational ahead of today's T20 World Cup final with Australia. Edwards was captain when England were crowned champions in this format in 2009, also at Lord's. And she says they've got a lot right again 17 years later.
4: I think the team have been amazing outside of cricket, and now they've tried to reach out to young boys and girls. I guess it's all come together at the right time. I think we've had a really strong game plan, I think, in place as well, and I think really clear on everyone's roles, and you've seen that.
2: More details are emerging about Taylor Swift's New York City wedding to Travis Kelce. Those who went have told US media the couple wrote their own vows, while Paul McCartney and Stevie Nicks both performed. That's the latest. I'm Faye Rowlands.
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Hello there, and welcome to Call Me Number One, the show where we look at two different years from two different decades and play some of the songs that made that coveted number one spot in the UK singles charts. I'm Richard Smith, and on the show today, our focus will be on the hits of 2025 and 2005. So stay with us and enjoy again those number one songs. Now, you may have to follow me on our first trip to 2025. For EJ, Audrey Nuna and Ray Ami as a fictional K-pop girl group, Hunter stroke X. I probably announced that completely wrongly. It's a tune that spent over 9 weeks at the top of the UK charts in 2025. It's called Golden. Welcome to 2025 and Call Me Number One.

It's a tune that came out in 2024 and could have fitted into that because it spent 5 weeks at the top of the UK charts in 2024, just before Christmas. American singer-songwriter Gracie Abrahams also had it at number one in 2025. That's So True, 3 weeks in January of 2025. And that's the year we're looking at today here on your favourite station, along with 2005 later on in the programme. But let's get back. Another tune that came out in 2024... didn't get to number one, though, this time until 2025 for Chapel Rowan and her Pink Pony Club.

From the album Swag, it is Justin Bieber spending 1 week and 1 week only at number one in July of 2025 with his Daisies. Yes, and before that, Chapel Rowan at the Pink Pony Club. She's going to keep on dancing no matter what anybody says. And that was her, well, her first number one of 2025. She also had a 1 week stay at the top of the charts with The Subway. If you've just tuned in, hello there, it's Richard Smith here with Call Me Number One, the show where we look at two different years from two different decades and play a selection of the UK singles chart number one hits. Now, what could be simpler? Don't answer that. Still to come later, we'll be playing the biggest selling single from 2025. I wonder whether you can work out what that would be. Meanwhile, to take us there, another tune that came out in 2024 but got to number one in 2025 for Lola Young, and she's Messy.

0: It's Taylor Swift from the album The Life of a Showgirl. 3 weeks at number one from the 10th of October 2025. The Fate of Ophelia. And before that, it was Lola Young, 4 weeks at the top of the charts for her in January and February of 2025. And she was messy. Anyway, after the break, we'll be looking at 2005 here on Call Me Number One. So please do stay with us for some more classic sounds. But to conclude our visit to 2025, the biggest selling UK single of the year was this from the album You'll Be Alright Kid. It's Alex Warren, American singer-songwriter, with a little ditty entitled Ordinary.
1: They say the holy water's watered down, and this town's lost its faith. Our colours will fade eventually, so if our time is running out, day after day, we'll make the mundane a masterpiece. Oh my love, I take one look at you.

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Oh, when you're laying me down to a dead and buried on the edge of your knife, staying drunk on your vibe.

0: You're listening to Call Me Number One. It's the show where we look at two different years from two different decades and play some of the songs that made the famous number one spot in the UK singles charts. 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
1: Thanks very much indeed. Yes, it is Call Me Number One, the show that looks at the number one sounds from two different years in two different decades. In the first half of the show, we were looking at 2025. So during this half of the programme, 2005 will be the focus of our attention. So let's get underway with a tune that originally surfaced in 1960 and got to the top of the UK charts, but they re-released it in 2005 in the hope that it was going to get to the 1,000th British number one. Anyway, it didn't. It missed out by 2 weeks. It is Elvis Presley, and it's Now or Never, based on O Solo Mio. Welcome back to 2005.

From the album Rebirth, a tune written in part by James Brown. Yes, that James Brown, another tune that spent 1 week and 1 week only at the top of the UK charts in 2005 for Jennifer Lopez. And Get Right. 30 number ones, count them, yeah, 30 number ones in 2005, most of which did only spend that 1 week at the top spot. But here's a tune to book the trend, spending 5 weeks at the top of the UK charts. From July 2005, James Blunt.

It's a tune from the 1971 album Tapestry, written by Carole King. It was done there in 2005 as part of a double A-side with All About You from McFly, and was the official comic relief single of 2005, spending 1 week at the top of the charts in March of that particular year, the first of two number ones for McFly in 2005. And before that, a tune that spent 40 weeks on the UK charts, and some of those at number one, as I say, 5 weeks at the top for James Blunt from the album Back to Bedlam and You're Beautiful. If you've just tuned in, hello there, it's Richard Smith here with Call Me Number One, the show where we look at two different years from two different decades and play a selection of the number one hits from the UK singles charts. Still to come, the biggest selling single from 2005, and we've just been speaking about the official comic relief single, and the clue is it was the unofficial comic relief single from 2005 that was the best selling single of that particular year. Anyway, here's another tune to take us towards that area that's only spent another 1 week at number one, featuring Petey Pablo, his Kiara, and Those Goodies. My goodness.

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1: Featuring lead singer Nicole Scherzinger from the album PCD, The Pussycat Dolls and Stick With You. 2 weeks at the top of the UK charts for them. And...

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2: From the Sky News Centre at 2. Reform's Robert Jenrick is defending his leader over claims he failed to declare support from a convicted criminal. The Sunday Times says George Cottrell helped Nigel Farage with security and social media staff and alleges it wasn't properly reported. But Reform says it was before Mr. Farage became an MP. Pollster Joe Twyman from Delta Poll says it's not yet clear how it will affect public opinion.
3: Those people who have yet to make up their mind, or those people who don't have a particularly strong view either way, they can be affected, not just by this on its own, but by the cumulative effect of the series of revelations that we've seen recently.

0: It's claimed Andy Burnham's plans for a number 10 of the North would mean a major shake-up of government. Deputy Labour leader Lucy Powell says it's about moving power out of Whitehall. A cargo ship's reported coming under attack off the coast of Yemen in the Red Sea. UK Maritime Trade Operation says the vessel sent a distress alert near Hodeidah, saying it was being targeted by unknown armed assailants. Thousands of England fans are in Mexico City for tonight's last 16 World Cup clash with the co-host nation. Bad weather is forecast at the Azteca Stadium, where their opponents have a formidable record. Altitude will also be a factor, but these fans are confident of a win.
1: No doubt about it. No doubt in my mind. Can't wait.
2: I saw the bus come in and I cried. I was crying. I feel more English than Mexican.
3: It's going to be hard, but I think we just got to try and keep a clean sheet for the first 20 minutes.
0: Hundreds of thousands of mourners are gathering again in Tehran to say goodbye to Ayatollah Ali Khamenei. The former Supreme Leader's funeral will continue until Thursday. And Harry Styles has wrapped up his 12-night sold-out run at Wembley Stadium. The former One Direction star's Together Together tour marks the most performances by any artist in a single year at the venue, surpassing Coldplay's 10 dates last summer. That's the latest, I'm Ruth McKee.
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best start to the show. Hello and welcome to Soundtrack Sunday with me, Ruth Stapleton. Over the next hour, I'm going to be bringing you a brilliant mix of music from the movies and songs from the musicals, including my Disney favourites, and I'll be featuring one musical every week. Now, starting us off there was Everybody Needs Somebody from the 1980 musical film The Blues Brothers, starring John Belushi and Dan Aykroyd as Jake and Elwood Blues. The film also starred Twiggy, Carrie Fisher, James Brown, Ray Charles and Aretha Franklin. The list just goes on, and the characters were based on a sketch show from the NBC series Saturday Night Live, and that song in particular became a huge hit after the film was released, Everybody Needs Somebody to Love, which reminds me of another song from a brilliant soundtrack.

Somebody to Love from Ben Elton's musical based on the songs of Queen, We Will Rock You, which became the longest running musical at the Dominion Theatre in London, celebrating its 10th anniversary in May 2012. Let's rewind now to an Irving Berlin classic.

this dump shines like the top of the Christ for me.

from one Annie to another. There's no business like show business from Annie Get Your Gun. And then after that, it's A Hard Knock Life from the soundtrack to the 1982 musical movie Annie. And I think it's time for the first of my Disney favourites. Yeah.

Star Is Born from the 1997 Disney animated film Hercules, and that was the first of my Disney favourites. I'll have another one coming up for you a little bit later on. Now we're going to move on to a song from one of my favourite films. This is Harry Connick Jr. with Wink and a Smile.

Harry Connick Jr. with wink and a smile from the 1993 film Sleepless in Seattle. Now, every week on Soundtrack Sunday, I'm going to be doing a featured musical where I'll play three songs and I'll tell you a little bit about the show if you don't know it already. So for the first week, I thought, why not do a musical that's dear to my heart, one of my favourite shows, West Side Story. West Side Story is an American musical with a book by Arthur Lawrence, music by Leonard Bernstein and lyrics by Stephen Sondheim. The show is inspired by William Shakespeare's Romeo and Juliet, in which it centres around two rival groups and star-crossed love. Two teenage gangs, the American Jets and the Puerto Rican Sharks, are struggling for control of the neighbourhood while staying out of the grasps of the police. The musical began in 1957 on Broadway, and it marked Sondheim's Broadway debut. It ran for 732 performances before going on tour, but it was the movie version in 1961 that really made West Side Story a household name. The first track I'm going to play for you from West Side Story is America. The song shows the Shark Girls discussing the differences between the territory of Puerto Rico and the mainland United States of America, with Anita defending America and a girl named Rosalia yearning for Puerto Rico.

the sunlight streaming and the native steaming. I love

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2: West Side Story centres around Tony, one of the Jets who falls in love with Maria, sister of Bernardo, who happens to be the leader of the Sharks. And this next song I'm playing for you now is one of my favourites.

0: as well as being a heartwarmingly beautiful story, West Side Story also has its comedy moments, and none other than this song, Officer Krupke, the song which shows the differences and the struggles between the police and the gangs.
1: Hey, you!
2: Who, me, Officer Krupke?
1: Yeah, you! Give me one good reason for not dragging you down to the station house, you

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1: Let me tell it to the world.
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2: Dear kindly judge, your honor, my parents treat me rough.

0: This child is depraved on account he ain't had a normal home.
1: Hey, I'm depraved on account I'm deprived.
0: So take him to a head shrinker. You.
2: Who, me? Head shrinker.

0: that's why I'm a mess.
1: Yes, Officer Kopke, he shouldn't be here. This boy don't need a couch, he needs a useful career. Society's played him a terrible trick. Unsociologically, he's sick.
2: I am sick.
3: We are sick, we are sick, we are sick, sick, sick. But we're sociologically sick.
4: In my opinion, this child does not need to have his head shrunk at all. Juvenile delinquency is purely a social disease. Hey, I got a social disease. So take him to a social worker.
5: Which way? Hello.

0: So there you have it, my featured musical this week on Soundtrack Sunday, West Side Story, and I'll be doing that every week on the show. But I'm not going to tell you what it is next week because you'll just have to tune in to find out. Now, what shall I play for you next? Ah, I know what I'll do. I'll play my second Disney favourite of the show.
1: Hakuna Matata. What a wonderful phrase.
2: Hakuna Matata.

0: Why, when he was a young warthog.
1: When I was a young warthog.
0: Very nice.
1: Thanks.
0: He found his aroma lacked a certain appeal. He could clear the savannah after every meal.
1: I'm a sensitive soul, though I seem thick-skinned. And it hurt that my friends never stood downwind. And oh, the shame!
2: He was a shame!
1: What a change in my name!
2: Oh, what's in a name?
1: And I got downhearted!
2: How did you feel?
1: Every time that I...
0: Pumba, not in front of the kids.
1: Oh, sorry.

Hakuna Matata. And that was my second Disney favourite of the show, Hakuna Matata, from the 1994 Disney animated classic The Lion King. Now, the next song I'm going to play for you comes from one of the more popular films in 1990, but I'm not going to tell you the name because I'm sure you'll know right from the beginning.

0: I told you you'd know what it was. Roy Orbison with Pretty Woman from the 1990 classic Pretty Woman. The film is one of the most popular films of all time, and the soundtrack is spectacular. It features artists such as Natalie Cole, David Bowie, Go West, Roxette, Robert Palmer, and the Red Hot Chili Peppers, so I was more than a little spoiled for choice there. Now, my next track comes from another romantic comedy. This song won a Golden Globe and an Academy Award for Best Original Song and a Grammy for Best Duet, and the soundtrack as a whole went platinum. Whew, this had better be good.
1: No.

Bill Medley and Jennifer Warnes with I've Had the Time of My Life from Dirty Dancing, which has become a rather successful stage musical with sellout runs and high pre-sales all over the world. And that's a popular concept for musicals, adapting classic movies for the stage, quite like my next track. From the 1992 romantic thriller starring Kevin Costner and Whitney Houston, this is I Have Nothing from The Bodyguard.

Whitney Houston with I Have Nothing from The Bodyguard. Right, well, I think it's time for my double whammy. The film I've chosen today is the 1991 American drama film My Girl, starring Macaulay Culkin and Jamie Lee Curtis. And the two songs that I'm going to play for you from that soundtrack is George Gershwin's I Got Rhythm and Smokey Robinson's title track My Girl.

I got rhythm, and I've got music. 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I've got daisies, but they're in green pastures. I got my man, who could ask for anything more? Old man Trouble, shucks, I don't mind him. 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

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I got my man. Who could ask for anything?

Ethel Waters singing I Got Rhythm, written by George Gershwin. And then we had The Temptations with Smokey Robinson's My Girl. And that was my girl, double whammy of the show. Now, when I say the words musical movie, what do you all think of? Well, what about musical movie starring John Travolta and Olivia Newton-John?

Frankie Valli with his number one hit single from the original motion picture soundtrack of Grease. Grease was an immediate box office success and it remains as the highest grossing musical to date. In 2010, it was voted the best musical ever, and the movie's soundtrack ended 1978 as the second best-selling album of that year, narrowly missing out to the soundtrack of Saturday Night Fever, which also starred John Travolta.

unfortunately, it's curtain down time for me. That's all we have time for on Soundtrack Sunday. Join me next week for another musical and movie selection, including a double whammy, my Disney favourites, and of course, our featured musical of the week. I'll leave the Bee Gees to play me out with You Should Be Dancing from the soundtrack of Saturday Night Fever. You've been listening to Soundtrack Sunday with me, Ruth Stapleton. So long and farewell.

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2: From the Sky News Centre at 3, Robert Jenrick says Nigel Farage hasn't broken any rules after reports he failed to declare benefits from a convicted criminal. The Sunday Times is reporting George Cottrell helped the Reform UK leader with security and social media staff, but the party says it was before Mr Farage became an MP. Josh Clancy is the associate editor of the paper. He explains why they felt it was an important story to cover.
3: The concern is that people will go into politics and we want to know where their interests are, where their money's coming from, you know, and in the year before you go into parliament, that's particularly important because we don't want our senior politicians to be under undue influence or secret influence.
2: A man and a woman are in custody after a 22-year-old was stabbed to death in West London. Haroon Hassan died in Hounslow in the early hours of last Tuesday. More sport in a moment, but first, thousands of England fans are in Mexico City for tonight's last 16 World Cup clash with the co-host nation. Bad weather is forecast at the Azteca Stadium, where their opponents have a formidable record. Meanwhile, here, a heatwave could be declared in parts of southeast England tomorrow, with temperatures forecast to hit 31 degrees Celsius. A week-long warning came into force yesterday. And in sport, it's World Cup final day at Lord's. England's women cricketers take on Australia for the T20 crown, something the home nation have only won once before. Former England men's captain Nasser Hussain says the Aussies will be hard to beat.
4: It's set up nicely, two unbeaten sides, both of whom have just sort of coasted through the group stages and coasted through semi-finals. History tells you that Australia are favourites. They've won their last six finals against England. But this England side is much improved.
2: And a runaway bull has charged at cricket players during a match in a village near Newcastle. The game in Burnham Field was abandoned. That's the latest. I'm Ruth McKee.
0: Northern Air.
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Hi, this is Colin Daffin here on Manchester and Salford's number one patient station, Northern Air, with another edition of Soul Deep, playing you all the best in soul, funk, disco and doo-wop. We've got hits from M People, High Tension and Beverly Knight, and also we've got album tracks from Boney M and Benny King. But kicking us off now in fine style, it's the Hughes Corporation from 1974, and this is Rock the Boat.

One of the early disco classics, that, from 1974. The Hughes Corporation and Rock the Boat, a US number one, Billboard Hot 100, and also a UK number six in that year. Our featured artist this week is Stevie Wonder, and we'll be hearing from him shortly, but we're coming back to the UK. It's Birmingham's Beverly Knights from 2002, and this is Shoulda, Woulda, Coulda.

one of the UK's queens of British soul. Beverly Knight, of course, there, and Shudder, Woulda, Coulda, a UK top 10 hit in 2002. You're listening to me, Colin Deffin, here on Soul Deep, and we've got the first of our tracks from this week's featured artist now, which is the great Stevie Wonder. Signed to Motown at the age of just 11, he was put in the care of a songwriter called Clarence Paul, and they worked together on a couple of albums. Tribute to Uncle Ray was recorded first, with covers of Ray Charles, and then the jazz soul of Little Stevie. And but it wasn't until 1963, when he was 13, that the single Fingertips became a major hit, and also Billboard Hot 100 number one. And from then on, throughout the 60s, he never really looked back. There's a whole string of hits. It was My Sharia Moore, For Once in My Life, and this one, a UK number two, certainly his biggest UK hit to date at that time. From 1969, it's Yes to Me, Yes to You, Yesterday.

0: Stevie Wonder there, after he'd stopped being Little Stevie from 1969. That was the classic Yes to Me, Yes to You, Yesterday. You'll listen to me, Colin Daffin, here on Soul Deep. And coming up next, the biggest hit for a band who were one of the great pioneers of Britfunk, High Tension.
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0: From 1978, that was North London's High Tension and the British Hustle. And that got to number eight. Band, as I say, real pioneers of Brit funk. They stand out as a group called Hot Wax in the early 70s, which featured Phil Fearon later of Galaxy fame, of course.
1: Northern Air.
2: On average, we consume about 9 grams, that's 2 teaspoonfuls of salt per day. About 2/3 of this is added by manufacturers when the food is processed. The remainder is added at home during cooking or at the table. Only a small amount is naturally present in food. We only need about 6 grams of salt each day, so most of us eat more salt than we actually need. Eating too much salt can lead to high blood pressure. This in turn can cause heart disease, strokes, and kidney disease. Here are a few tips for reducing salt. 1. Use less in cooking. 2. Taste food before adding salt. 3. Reduce salty snacks such as crisps and salted nuts. 4. When buying tinned vegetables, choose ones with no added salt. At first, you might miss the taste of salt, but you'll soon get used to it.
3: Colin Daffin.
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0: And we're sticking with the UK for this next track here on Soul Deep. And we're going local with this one as well. It's Manchester's very own M People from 1993. And a UK top 10 hit for them, this, One Night in Heaven.

And people there from their Mercury Award winning album Elegant Slumming. That was One Night in Heaven, UK number 6 back in 1993. And we're staying with the UK for a few of these tracks. And this is a UK based act fronted by an American singer. The singer in question was Jimmy Helms, who of course had a huge hit back in the 1970s with Gonna Make You an Offer You Can't Refuse, Billboard Hot 100 number 1. But this, with the band he fronted in the late 80s, early 90s, was London Beat. And this was a big hit for them back in 1990, got all the way to number 2. It's I've Been Thinking About You.

So London Beat there, and I've been thinking about you. A US Billboard Hot 100 number one, that in 1991, and a UK number two in the previous year. Now we're going to hear another track on Soul Deep from our featured artist this week, who is, of course, the great Stevie Wonder. Now, come 1971, Stevie was getting a little bit disillusioned with the records he was producing for Motown, and perhaps rather like Marvin Gaye with What's Going On, him and Berry Gordy had a bit of a clash of heads almost about the way, the direction in which he wanted to take his career. The upshot was that he produced an album very much the way he wanted to, called Where I'm Coming From. That was released in 1971, and this is the standout ballad from that album, written, as were all the songs on the album, with his then wife Cyrita Wright. This is the wonderful Never Dreamed You'd Leave in Summer.

later covered by Joan Baez on her Diamonds and Rust album, and memorably and movingly sung by Stevie at Michael Jackson's funeral. That was Never Dreamed You'd Leave in Summer by this week's featured artist, Stevie Wonder. You listen to me, Colin Daffin, here on Manchester and Salford's number one patient station, Northern Air, with Soul Deep playing all the best in soul. And we're going to have a real change of pace now, because we're going to get a bracing blast of Northern Soul. This is one of the legendary, in fact, it's the last of the legendary 3 Before 8, the three records that used to close the all-night sessions at the Wigan Casino. It's Dean Parrish, and I'm on my way.

Dean Parrish there, and I'm on my way. One of the absolute casino classics. And to all you Northern Soul fans out there, I know you don't need any encouragement from me, but of course, as always, keep the faith. Now, we're going to hear from Boney M. Much acclaimed as a singles band, of course. In fact, they still, I think, hold the record for two of the biggest selling singles of all time in the UK, the double A side of Rivers of Babylon and Brown Girl in the Ring, and of course the 1978 Christmas number one, Mary's Boy Child. But we're going to hear an album track, and this is from their number one album, Night Flight to Venus. Not typical of their style, it has to be said, but featuring Liz Mitchell on lead vocals as ever. This is Boney M and Never Change Lovers in the Middle of the Night.

Bonnie M there, and Never Change Lovers in the Middle of the Night from their Night Flight to Venus album. You'll listen to me, Colin Deffin, here on Soul Deep on Northern Air. Now, we're going to hear from a band called Odyssey, not the disco act, best known, of course, for Use It Up, Wear It Out, and Native New Yorker and those other great hits, but a jazz funk band who were signed to Berry Goody's Mo West label, that West Coast LA-based subsidiary that he set up, and it was, I wasn't particularly successful in the early 1970s, but this is from their eponymously titled debut album, and it's a wonderful, wonderful bit of jazz soul called Our Lives Are Shaped by What We Love.

Odyssey, and our lives are shaped by what we love, as I say, released on the Mo West label back in 1972. Now, more from our featured artist this week, who is Stevie Wonder. And Stevie had a huge run of successful albums in the mid-1970s. Inner Visions, Talking Book, and Fulfilling This First Finale were all hugely acclaimed, but by 1976 he released what many people still believe is his greatest album ever, Songs in the Key of Life, a double album featuring 17 songs plus another 4 on a bonus album, and classics like Isn't She Lovely, of course, was on there, I Wish, all these big hits. But we're going to hear 2 songs from that album now. We're going to hear Sir Duke, his breezy jazzy tribute to Duke Ellington, which was a UK number 2 and a US number 1 in 1977. But before that, we're going to hear a gorgeous opening track from Songs in the Key of Life. It's Love's in Need of Love Today.

Wonder there with Seduke, and before that Love's in Need of Love Today. Both taken, of course, from what many people consider to be his masterpiece, Songs in the Key of Life. Now, we're going to hear from the late Benny King. Now, Ben, of course, had huge success in the early 60s with the Drifters, then as a solo artist, and then things went a bit quiet, but he came back in a big way in 1975 with a US Billboard Hot 100 Top 10 hit, and also a US R&B number one in the shape of Supernatural Thing Part 1. And on the back of that, he recorded quite a few albums, and this is the title track of one of them from 1978, and song penned by the great Lamont Dozier. This is Let Me Live in Your Life.

Speaking there, and the title track from his 1978 album, Let Me Live In Your Life. And that just about wraps things up for this edition of Soul Deep. I hope you enjoyed the records we've had for you, and I will see you very soon. And we're going to finish with another track from our featured artist, Stevie Wonder. And this is his only UK number one, a worldwide smash, and also the biggest selling Motown record of all time in the UK. From the soundtrack to the film The Woman in Red from 1984, this is I Just Called to Say I Love You. Thank you.

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2: From the Sky News Centre at 4, Reform UK's Robert Jenrick says there's nothing wrong with Nigel Farage receiving gifts from a man convicted of fraud. According to the Sunday Times, George Cottrell gave the party's leader support and use of a rented property before he was elected. Lib Dem MP Max Wilkinson was elected on the same day. He says he had to learn the rules of Parliament at the time.
3: One of those elements was sitting down with the people from the Standards Office, and they were very clear that if we'd received gifts or donations or hospitality amounting to more than £300 in the year before we were elected, then we should take a pretty expansive view of what we would be declaring.
2: A man and a woman, both aged 21, have been arrested on suspicion of murder after a man was stabbed to death in West London. 22-year-old Haroon Hassan died in Hounslow last Tuesday. It's claimed Andy Burnham's plans for Number 10 of the North will result in a powerful reorganisation of government. Deputy Labour leader Lucy Powell also insists it's about taking power from Whitehall. England are being warned they will struggle tonight playing at altitude in Mexico City. The last 16 World Cup game is at the Azteca Stadium, more than 7,000 feet above sea level. And Novak Djokovic is in action at Wimbledon as he searches for a 25th Grand Slam at the age of 39. Let's go live to Lewis Mason on centre court.
4: Yes, and he's in control against qualifier Roman Safiulin with a two-set lead. But Djokovic hasn't been too happy with his performance and got himself in trouble with a warning from the umpire for his choice of language. Women's fourth seed Jessica Pegula is through, while 2024 champion Barbora Krejcikova has levelled things at one set all against Karolina Muchova.
2: And Harry Styles has wrapped up his 12-night run at Wembley Stadium. It's the most performances by any artist in a single year at the venue, surpassing Coldplay's 10 dates last summer. That's the latest. I'm Ruth McKee.
0: Northern Air.
1: Northern Air. Northern
0: Air. 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
1: This is 1989.

0: This is Northern Air Hospital Radio, and this is 1989, and this is Phil and Sian. Hello.
1: Hi.
0: Hey, we're back.
1: We're back.
0: With the last one in a series of 10.
1: Yes.
0: We've done the whole of the 80s. This is the last one. This is 1989.
1: It's been such good fun.
0: Isn't it? Well, we're going to do other decades, aren't we?
1: I've learned a lot.
0: Have you?
1: Yes.
0: Okay, yeah, that's taught you a lesson, yeah. Absolutely. So what we're going to do, we're going to play the music, some great music of the year. And also, what else are we going to do?
1: We've got some great facts as well. Some people who've sadly died and some different events from the year.
0: Okay, should we crack on with some music?
1: Let's go.
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0: Number 3 for Cliff, August 1989. Here's a bit of Stock Aitken and Waterman as well. That's I Just Don't Have the Heart. It's Phil and Sian on Northern Air Hospital Radio.
1: Hello.
0: Hello.
1: That doesn't sound like Cliff, does it?
0: Yes.
1: I don't think it does.
0: I love that tune. I think it's a great song.
1: I'm just expecting Mistletoe and Wine. I think that's why I didn't think it sounded like him at all.
0: Well, I love that. It's a great tune. And a bit of Stock Aitken and Waterman. Can't beat it.
1: They were so big, weren't they, in the 80s?
0: They were in the 80s. There's some Jason coming up as well later on.
1: It'd be wrong to do a show without them.
0: Yeah. Go on, so what have you got for 1989?
1: Can I give you a few facts that happened?
0: Please, yeah, because, you know, we're doing this show and we talk about the facts that happened and we say, wow, can't believe that.
1: The idea is that we jog people's memories and then you think, where were I when I heard that news and what was I doing and who was I going out with and, oh, was that my husband? No, that was the one before my husband.
0: That rings a bell. Anyway, keep going.
1: January, Ronald Reagan delivered his farewell address. So that was it. He'd had enough.
0: Farewell?
1: Yeah,
0: wow.
1: He was out of there in 1989 and George W. Bush was sworn in. He was the 41st president.
0: That's the older George Bush, isn't it?
1: Yes.
0: I think, yeah.
1: Yes. Oh, yeah, it wasn't the later one. And then, do you remember this? The Satanic Verses, Salman Rushdie.
0: Satanic Verses, yeah.
1: Yeah, he had a fatwa issued against him by Ayatollah Ruhollah Khomeini.
0: Ayatollah Khomeini, yes.
1: Oh, that wasn't very good pronunciation on my point.
0: Have you ever watched Larry David's Curb Your Enthusiasm?
1: No.
0: The series 9, I think, was all about a fatwa. He wrote Fatwa the Musical.
1: Oh, right.
0: And then he had a fatwa against him. I wonder why.
1: Anyway, that was this year as well, if anybody remembers that.
2: This is 1989.

0: September 1989 for Billy Joel, number 7. And We Didn't Start the Fire, the history of America, really, in the 50s and the 60s. And before that, I'm Every Woman, the remix from Chaka Khan. 1989 is what we're looking at. It's Phil and Sian on Northern Air.
1: I'm Every Woman, Phil.
0: Oh, you certainly are.
1: Thanks.
0: Yeah.
1: You ready for some more happenings from the year?
0: Give it to me.
1: Give it to you.
0: Yeah.
1: I don't remember this, but I was quite young. You might remember it. There was a rail.
0: That
1: you're a little bit older than
0: okay,
1: me.
0: Fair enough. Just saying.
1: Purley Station rail crash in London. Do you remember that?
0: Purley Station.
1: Yeah, 5 people died and 94 people were injured.
0: I must say, I don't know.
1: I don't remember that. Maybe some of our listeners will. Do you remember the big fuss about aerosols and CFCs and how you're not meant to use certain aerosols and they were ruining the ozone layer?
0: Yeah, all about the ozone. Yeah, that was this year, was it?
1: Well, there was 12 European Community nations agreed to ban them by the year 2000. That started this year. So I'm guessing that that's where the hoo-ha came
0: from.
1: Yeah,
0: it was all about the propellants, wasn't it?
1: And yeah. I remember it being on Blue Peter.
0: Yeah.
1: When I was a kid.
0: That one.
1: I think it had changed its theme tune by 1989. But yeah, it was a variant of that tune, just a bit more modern. Tim Berners-Lee produced the blueprint that became the World Wide Web as far back as 1989.
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0: And number one from 1989, Black Box, Right on Time. Would you like a little bit of info about that song?
1: Yes.
0: Give me some info about
1: it. Let's have it.
0: Okay, they stole, shall we say, for want of a better word, the vocals from another record. And when the record company found out, they said, you can't use them. So they went back in the studio and re-recorded the vocals almost note for note.
1: Really?
0: So, yeah, so there was two versions that came out. What we just played there was the original with the illegal vocals.
1: Oh, naughty. Oh,
0: but we do that.
1: Very
0: 1989,
1: naughty.
0: Yeah. Oh, it's a better version as well.
1: You're full of facts,
0: yeah,
1: aren't you?
0: Yeah.
1: Got another three here. Are you
0: go
1: ready?
0: On then, yeah.
1: Margaret Thatcher introduced poll tax in Scotland. She was popular with that, weren't she?
0: Okay.
1: oil spill in Alaska. The Exxon Valdez run aground.
0: Yeah, I remember that one.
1: That,
0: yeah,
1: caused a lot of damage. 61st Academy Awards in LA. Rain Man won the best picture.
0: Yeah, it was a good movie. That, have you ever seen that?
1: No, it's Dustin Hoffman in it.
0: Yeah,
1: no, I've not seen it.
0: Yeah, good film. Yes, it's.
1: Why have I never seen that? I've never seen Jaws.
0: Have you not?
1: No.
0: Oh, I'll lend it you. It's good.
1: You'd be amazed at what I've not seen. I've seen Terminator.
0: Oh, you've got to see Terminator 2. That's the one.
1: No, I've not
0: that's,
1: seen that
0: That's
1: either.
0: The one. You need a bit of Terminator in your life.
1: Godfather. I've seen
0: it. Oh, come on. Oh, you need educating. You need
1: There's
0: educating.
1: Loads.
0: This is Northern Air. This is 1989. And this is Madonna.

0: Superb track, Kate Bush and This Woman's Work. 1989, before that it was Dear Jesse, one you don't hear very often, but it was a number five hit in December 1989 for Madonna.
1: For 1989, yeah? I always think of Cherish because we went on a really long car journey with my parents down to Dorset, to Weymouth, and it was on the radio loads and my mum hated it.
0: Oh, good.
1: So she's going, I am so sick of hearing Madonna. So I just think of Cherish. I wouldn't have thought of that at all.
0: Well, yeah, as I say, it doesn't get played that often in the radio, but we like to play tunes that people know but don't hear.
1: Yeah, and that might be some cool memory for somebody somewhere.
0: And we've got some great memories from 1989.
1: Do you want a few more?
0: I certainly do.
1: All right. Eurovision Song Contest. Any idea who won it?
0: No.
1: Do you know what? I'd have been a bit worried if you'd have said yes and told me correctly. Yugoslavia won it.
0: Yeah.
1: Their song was Rock Me by Riva.
0: Was it?
1: Remember that?
0: No.
1: It was held in Switzerland in Lausanne. How would you say that?
0: Yeah, sounds about right, yeah.
1: Big year for this Tiananmen Square protest, and I think that began in April and it carried on, didn't it, for May and June.
0: That was the iconic guy in front of the tank, wasn't it?
1: Yes, the really, really famous image that kind of got plastered across the world. I think it started off a bit smaller than that and it was students, wasn't it?
0: Yes.
1: And it kind of escalated to unrest, martial law. But then also in this year, Motorola launched the MicroTac, which was the world's smallest mobile phone.
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0: Three Crackers from 1989, Queen, I Want It All. Before that, Elvis Costello and Veronica. And starting these three off, it was Roy Orbison and You Got It. This is Phil and Sean, Northern Air, 1989.
1: Did you know that there was a Woodstock 89?
0: No.
1: 20 years after the original Woodstock.
0: I have no recollection of that at all.
1: I'll be honest, I was going through the artists that played it and I didn't know any of them.
0: Go on, give us a few, or have you not got them there?
1: No, I didn't even write them down. And do you know why? Because I think it was a bit of a free event that anybody could just turn up and play, you know, in the real kind of hippie sense of Woodstock.
0: Yeah.
1: Did you know they also did it in 1994 and 1999? But it was a bit more commercial then, apparently.
0: I don't remember any other Woodstocks apart from Woodstock, which was the iconic one.
1: Can't
0: in 69.
1: Have been that good then, can it?
0: Probably not.
1: You'd have known, wouldn't
0: I would have been there. Yeah.
1: Also this year, somebody found the wreck of the German battleship Bismarck. I don't know if they were looking for it or what, but that'd have been a bit of a surprise, wouldn't it? It was sunk in 1941, 600 miles off the coast of France, they found that. And 250 people got arrested for celebrating the solstice at Stonehenge.
0: Is that because they had no clothes on?
1: I wondered that. It didn't say, but I thought, I hope so. Yeah. Because I just imagined a load of cops arresting a load of naked people, a load of hippies.
0: That'd be the thing, wouldn't it?
1: Yeah.
0: 1989 on Northern Air with Jason Donovan. This is Seal with a Kiss.

0: Mark Almond with Gene Pitney, who originally recorded it, but that was the number one from 1989. Something's Gotten Hold of My Heart. Before that, Jason Donovan and The Oldie Sealed with a Kiss.
1: Mark Almond and Gene Pitney.
0: Yeah.
1: There's a combo I didn't see coming.
0: No, nobody did really.
1: I really didn't.
0: But great song and a number one.
1: I knew the song, I just didn't realise who sang it.
0: Yeah.
1: Right, I've got a few more little snippets. Marchioness pleasure boat sank in the Thames and killed 51 people. And there was a bombing at a barracks in Kent as well. Do you remember this? 1989 Deal barracks bombing. 11 people were killed. And then in slightly lighter news, the Voyager 2 made its closest approach to Neptune.
0: Ooh.
1: Drive by Neptune.
0: It's sad that these days that, you know, that there's no space travel really and nothing to get excited about.
1: Do you think that's because we've done all the easy stuff?
0: I don't know. I think we need to go back to the moon.
1: We need to get Professor Brian Cox on here. I bet he'd tell us some stuff we've not done yet.
0: He probably would.
2: This is 1989.

0: Gold from the Stone Roses. Can't believe that's from 1989.
1: Yeah, me too. I would have said 90s.
0: Yeah.
1: I wouldn't have thought 89 at all.
0: It's a really hypnotic song, isn't it?
1: Yeah.
0: It just gets under your skin. It's great tune. Northern Air with a bit of Donna Summer as well. This time I know it's for real. Stock Aitken and Waterman once more.

0: Donna Summer. Another one for Stock Aitken and Waterman this year. They did Cliff Richard, which you heard before. This one, This Time, I Know It's For Real. 1989 with Phil and Sean.
1: I had no idea that was Donna Summer.
0: Yeah, you said that about Cliff.
1: I had no idea. It must be Stock Aitken and Waterman that do it. They must just change them somehow. We lost a few celebrities this year.
0: Did we? Who did we lose?
1: Has Donna finished singing? Shall I run through them?
0: Yeah, go on then.
1: Salvador Dali. Melted clocks, didn't he, in his pictures. Ted Bundy, the serial killer, he was executed, wasn't he?
0: Yeah.
1: Lucille Ball, the actress. I love Lucy, that, isn't it?
0: Yeah.
1: Sugar Ray Robinson,
0: boxer,
1: the boxer.
0: Yeah.
1: Daphne du Maurier, the British writer.
0: Oh.
1: Laurence Olivier. See, my pronunciation's getting better.
0: It's getting much better, yeah.
1: Harry Corbett, creator of Sutty.
0: Sutty.
1: Yeah. Bette Davis, the actress. And, let's see if I can pronounce this, Nicolae Ceaușescu, the Romanian dictator.
0: I think you did all right.
1: Did I do it?
0: Yeah, I think that's pretty good.
1: We lost them this year.
0: Did we?
1: Yes.
0: 1989.
1: Mm-hmm. Northern.

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2: From the Sky News Centre at 5, Nigel Farage's party is denying he broke parliamentary rules by failing to declare help from a friend. George Cottrell spent time in a US jail for wire fraud, and the Sunday Times reports he helped the Reform UK leader with security and social media staff. But the party insists any support relates to before Mr Farage became an MP and says there was nothing to declare. Robert Jenrick is its Treasury spokesman.
3: He's an old friend of Nigel's, and he supported him in the past before Nigel was even a Member of Parliament. He has no formal role within Reform.
2: More sport in a moment, but first, Mexico fans have been trying to disrupt England's sleep ahead of the World Cup game tonight by setting off fireworks outside the team hotel. It's the latest issue the Three Lions have had to deal with ahead of the last 16 tie in Mexico City. It's claimed Andy Burnham's plans for number 10 North would mean a major shake-up of government. Deputy Labour leader Lucy Powell says it's about moving power out of Whitehall. Wiltshire Police has referred itself to the watchdog following previous involvement with a murder suspect. A man's being questioned over a fatal car crash near Royal Wootton Bassett on Tuesday. At Wimbledon, Novak Djokovic has been in action as he searches for a 25th Grand Slam at the age of 39. Let's go live to Lewis Mason, who's on centre court.
4: Yes, he's been frustrated this afternoon, but Djokovic is closing in on the quarterfinals, 2-1 up against Roman Safiulin. In the women's draw for the 9th Wimbledon in a row, a new name will be added to the trophy. 2024 champ Barbora Krejcikova, who was the only previous winner remaining, lost to Karolina Mikova.
2: And Ferrari Charles Leclerc has won the British Grand Prix. George Russell was second and Lewis Hamilton was third. That's the latest. I'm Ruth McKee.
0: Northern Air.
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1: Which could cost you your job.
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1 month ago today, I was happy as a lark. But now I go for walks, to the movies, maybe to the park. I have a seat on the same old bench to watch the children play. You know, tomorrow is their future. But for me, just another day. They all gather around me. 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I know I can't hide from a memory, though day after day I've tried. I keep saying she'll be back, but today

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2: From the Sky News Centre at 6. Robert Jenrick says Nigel Farage hasn't broken any rules after reports he failed to declare benefits from a convicted criminal. The Sunday Times is reporting George Cottrell helped the Reform UK leader with security and social media staff, but the party says it was before Mr Farage became an MP. Josh Glancy is the associate editor of the paper.
3: The concern is that people will go into politics and we want to know where their interests are, where their money's coming from. You know, and in the year before you go into Parliament, that's particularly important because we don't want our senior politicians to be under undue influence or secret influence.
2: Thousands of England fans are in Mexico City for the last 16 World Cup clash with the co-host nation. Forecasters are predicting a 60% chance of thunderstorms at kickoff, which may delay the match. A man and a woman, both aged 21, have been arrested on suspicion of murder after a man was stabbed to death in West London. 22-year-old Haroon Hassan died in Hounslow last Tuesday. It's hoped £10 billion of upgrades to health service technology will help cut waiting times in England. Officials say AI will be rolled out to all NHS app users by April 2028. Hundreds of thousands of mourners are gathering again in Tehran to say goodbye to Ayatollah Ali Khamenei. The former Supreme Leader's funeral will continue until Thursday when he'll be buried. One of the big favourites to win the men's tournament at Wimbledon has progressed, Lewis Mason reports.
4: Novak Djokovic has put his frustrations aside to reach the quarterfinals at Wimbledon with a four-set win against qualifier Roman Safiulin. Agitated throughout, the seven-time winner was warned about his language during the match by the umpire, but he prevailed, a little less vintage than earlier in the week, but job done, and the hope of winning a record 25th Grand Slam remains.
2: And Ferrari's Charles Leclerc has won the British Grand Prix. George Russell was second and Lewis Hamilton third. That's the latest. I'm Ruth McKee.
1: Northern Air.
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0: Hello and welcome along. I'm Joe Sambrook. I'm with you for the next hour. We've got some great tunes to play for you today. Oh, absolute belters. Well, we started off the programme there with Tell Him. It was a duet between Barbra Streisand and Celine Dion. Quite a good record to start the programme. How are you today? Hope you're well, and hopefully you'll relax, sit back and enjoy the programme. Got lots of bits and pieces, quotes from various people, things that's been happening in the news of late. Anyway, here's Jennifer Rush with The Power of Love.
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You're listening to Northern Air Hospital Radio. I'm Joe Sambrook. I'm keeping you company for the next hour. A cracking song there from Jennifer Rush, The Power of Love. Not played that for quite some time. And I think she's got an absolute terrific voice. So we're trying to get you in the groove, so to speak. Now then, what I want you to do is get your maracas, anything you can shake, you know, tins of toffees, and let's go down to the Coca Cabana with the one and only Barry Manilow.

great song there from the legend Sir Tom Jones there, and he's still going strong. He's got an absolute amazing voice, and he goes from strength to strength. Here's a great track from the Beatles now.

listening to Northern Air Hospital Radio with me, Joe Sambrook. That was The Beatles, and that particular track got to number one in 1964. I Want to Hold Your Hand. Now, I came across a great quote from John Lennon, and it goes, "Count your age by friends, not years. Count your life by smiles and not tears."

Perhaps, perhaps, perhaps. Perhaps, perhaps, perhaps. Perhaps. Perhaps. Perhaps. Northern Air.

wonderful track there from The Shadows, Geronimo. Now, have you ever thought of the number 147? Now, it's quite significant in many, many ways, mainly to do with snooker. The highest possible break in snooker in the absence of a foul is 147. The first officially recognised 147 break was made by Joe Davis in 1955. The first televised 147 break was by Steve Davis in 1982. And the only professional break greater than the 147, beginning with a foul by the opponent, leaving a free ball, which was then the score of 148, scored by Jamie Bennett in 2004. Alistair Cook, the international cricket player, on his last appearance on the international team, he scored a 147 in his first innings. So that was absolutely amazing.

You're listening to Northern Air Hospital Radio, broadcasting to the patients of North Manchester General and Salford Royal as well. You can also listen to us on the World Wide Web as well, so we're never too far away from you. That was Gilbert O'Sullivan and Claire. Let's take you back to 1964 again now with the Hollies and Stay.

0: Jerry and the Pacemakers, and You'll Never Walk Alone. Now, I remember in about 63 or 1964, first seeing them at the Oasis Club in Manchester there, just off Albert Square in Lloyd Street, and they were absolutely sensational. They went down a storm.
1: Joe Sambrook.
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taking that sound there. That was Glad All Over by the Dave Clark Five. They made some wonderful records in the 60s, and that was in the charts in 1964. Now, as we're walking around doing our daily business, going shopping and things like that, and one thing which seems to be disappearing from the high street is the red telephone box. I know they changed them to a kind of a modern kind of

telephone box. But what's happened of late, people are buying these telephone boxes and they're getting them planted in the streets, obviously with permission. And you can buy one of these for just short of £4,000. A lot of people are turning them into businesses. One guy has turned his into a flower shop. So he's got stuff inside the telephone box, then he's got everything else displayed outside. Someone has opened theirs as a coffee shop where you can go along and get a coffee. And a place in Point in Cornwall, the local villagers there have turned theirs into a books shop. And what you do, you buy a book, and it's one of those with an honesty box. You put a pound in, take a book, and away you go. And they keep filling it up, and this is what they do. And it's great to see them on the high streets again, because it's been part of our culture for a long, long time. The box is first designed in 1924 by Sir Charles Gilbert Scott. He was the architect of Liverpool Cathedral and the Battersea Power Station. And it also inspired by the Sir John Sloane's mausoleum. So quite interesting how these things kind of develop. And it was voted one of Britain's top 10 classic designs in 2006. So there you go. See, we provide all sorts of information on the programme as well as playing music and all.

one of my favourite artists of all time, Adam Faith. I've got most of his tracks, which he recorded over the years on vinyl. Some beautiful stuff. And yeah, I think he was very underrated, but Adam Faith, because when you think about it, he also, when his career in music started fading a little bit, he went on to be an actor in, there was a series called Budgie, and he's been in one or two others as well along the years. Sadly, he's no longer with us, but while we had him, he was very, very good. Now, the next track I'm going to play for you, I was introduced to this particular track a few years ago by a very good friend of mine, and I couldn't believe who the person was singing this one. You have a think who's singing this, and then I shall tell you who the artist is straight after it's finished.

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I'm Joe Sandbrook, and we've been playing quite a number of tracks from the 60s and also bits and pieces in between. Now, that was called Hush Hush, Sweet Charlotte, and that was sung by Mr. Bruce Forsyth. And I couldn't believe it, and I just loved the song, and I can't believe I've missed it all those years previously to that.

There are Chris Farlow and Handbags and Glad Rags. Well, sadly, it's coming to an end. The hour, it's gone very, very quickly. And what I'm going to do is I'm going to leave you with this particular track here. This is from Gene Pitney and 24 Hours from Telstar. Thank you very much for your company. Keep well and stay safe. And hopefully, we'll see you next time.

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2: From the Sky News Centre at 7. Mexican fans have been doing their best to unsettle England's World Cup preparations by creating a din outside the team hotel. Joe Rawson is in Mexico City.
3: The Mexican fans tried to disrupt England's preparations ahead of the match tonight by setting off fireworks and blaring music outside of the team hotel overnight. The supporters gathered around 2 a.m, although they were kept around 200 metres away by a heavy police presence. Thomas Tuchel dismissed concerns about the disturbance, insisting the 6 p.m. local time kickoff gives his players plenty of time to rest.
2: Reform UK's Robert Jenrick says there's nothing wrong with Nigel Farage receiving gifts from a man convicted of fraud. According to the Sunday Times, George Cottrell gave the party's leader support and use of a rented property before he was elected. An 84-year-old retired priest has been arrested for expressing support for banned group Palestine Action. Sue Parfitt was part of a protest outside the headquarters of the Metropolitan Police. A cargo ship's reported coming under attack off the coast of Yemen in the Red Sea. Officials say the vessel sent a distress alert near Hodeidah. Novak Djokovic has put his frustrations aside to reach the quarterfinals at Wimbledon with a 4-set win against qualifier Roman Safiulin. The 7-time winner was warned about his language during the match. Djokovic has apologised and says it was a tough challenge.
4: I don't get to feel inferior from back of the court with too many players, to be honest, throughout my career. Today, it was one of those days where I didn't want to stay in the rally for too long, to be honest. So I had to mix things up.
2: And Australia have beaten England by 7 wickets to win the Women's T20 Cricket World Cup final at Lord's. England were asked to bat but could only set a target of 151. That's the latest. I'm Ruth McKee.
1: Northern Air.
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5: Sundays with the man, Richard J. Hanna. Some music, some laughter. A little news. All the while, the man's humor is as dry as a summer riverbed.
6: Ladies and gentlemen, please take your seats. The show is about to begin.

I hope you're well. It's absolutely scorching where I am. We're going to kick you off with three new tracks, and then we've got an awful lot of news for you, but we'll break it down for you.

Hello to you wherever you are. This is Richard J. Hanna, your lonely sentinel in a world that's gone completely mad. And welcome to the 28th of June, 2026, a date that will go down in infamy. Not because of wars in the Middle East, not because of badly written treaties or oil scandals, but instead, after 5 years, 260 shows, and approximately 47,000 cups of tea, the Sunday Radio Magazine is officially signing off. Yeah, that's right. We close the book on this sleepy little chapter, and next week we unleash its louder, bolder, more unhinged cousin, The Weekend Magazine. Say nonsense. Bigger sofa, and we have measured it. It's considerably bigger. Size does matter. Don't make up your own jokes. So check the website out for new times, because we're not leaving this station, we're just moving to a new slot. Now, this final week, we're going to do things properly. We've still got the dedications, we're doing birthdays. But because we don't set up any new competitions, we're just revisiting a number of favourite features from over 260 episodes. It's the near misses. And that time I accidentally played a goat bleating for 3 minutes and called it experimental jazz. Do you remember that? Okay, thank God. We'll also finally give you the answers to last week's Name That Tune. Spoiler, it was not Baby Shark, despite what your kids emailed in. And we've got two featured artists, not one. We just wanted to give you plenty of time to enjoy the legends. Positive music, lots of laughter, possibly a few tears, particularly from those who've just discovered they're going to have to work with me again next week. And to kick things off, because we like to start as we mean to go on, here's our brand new regular opening number for next week's show. And going forward, it's silly, it's upbeat, and it perfectly sums up everything we've become. Oh yeah. So settle in, turn it up, and let's give this Sunday the send-off it deserves. This is the last Sunday Radio Magazine, but here's our new opening theme. It's called, well, We Are Coming In Hot.

0: Frankie Valli and the Four Seasons is an American rock and pop band that was formed as far back as 1960. That is 64 years ago, and they were known for that oh-so-distinctive sound created by its lead singer, Frankie Valli, and they had numerous chart-topping hits. The group's original lineup included Frankie Valli on lead vocals, Bob Gaudio on keyboards and vocals, Tommy DeVito, who played guitar and also was a vocalist, and Nick Massey, who played bass and also vocals. The Four Seasons gained fame with hits like Sherry, Big Girls Don't Cry, Walk Like a Man, and Ragdoll, and that showcased their unique blend of rock, pop, and doo-wop influences. The music is characterized by Valli's fantastically high falsetto voice, and then the group's really, really tight harmonies supporting it. The band's popularity waned in the late 1960s, but they made a huge comeback in the 1970s with songs like December 1963, Oh What a Night, and Who Loves You. Frankie Valli also enjoyed tremendous solo success and has remained pretty active. He's getting on now over the decades. Now, I can remember Sherry and 11 Others was the first LP that I can remember owning, the first. And the group's legacy was further immortalized in the Broadway musical, which you must go and see if you haven't seen it, Jersey Boys, which depicts their rise to fame and their personal stories. Now, history tracks, but we really were spoiled for choice. We'll start with Sherry.
1: Then one day, a tune pops into my head. I jot down some dummy words, Nick and I do a quick head arrangement, then we call the studio and sing it to crew. And the whole world exploded.

0: Just a reminder, if you're looking for copies of our track list, just write into the studio, write into the station you listen to us on, and they will gladly send you a copy of the tracks we're playing. We don't always back announce them. Sometimes they're classic tracks and people know them anyway. But what you heard was When We Were Young, which was a new cover version by Caden and Polenta. We played Ain't No Sunshine, a sort of reggae-up version of that by Jimmy Lindsay. We then played a new track, newish track, Adele and Lady Gaga, Sing It Till It Stops Hurting. We are coming in hot, which is one of ours. Then our first featured artist of the show was The Four Seasons. And I love The Four Seasons, absolutely love The Four Seasons. And you heard Sherry, December 63, and Big Girls Don't Cry. We've got some comedy coming right up, and then back into the music.
1: This is my favorite subject, actually. I've been married for 35 years. I'm very happy. I asked my wife if I was happy. She told me I am. That's good enough for me. When I got married, our relationship changed immediately. Not gradually, but immediately. My wife started to share knowledge with me, knowledge I had no idea she had before we got married. Tremendous amounts of knowledge she must have stored throughout the years waiting to share with her future husband. Not all at one time, just bits and pieces here and there on an ongoing basis. And at one time I thought it would end. Now I know it never will. But the thing is, I never know what's going to trigger her desire to share additional knowledge. That is the tricky part. That's the part that keeps us on our toes. It could pop up at any time for any reason or absolutely no reason at all. There are days when I'm going to walk through a room and I see my wife. Oh, I think I'll go the other way. I really haven't memorized yesterday's lesson yet. I've got a big midterm coming up and I'd like to do well. I never know what's going to trigger her desire to share additional knowledge. One day I just opened our back door. That's all I did. Simply opened the back door. Look at me, people. Just opened the back door. Perhaps slightly too long. I don't know what the exact time parameter is. I only know I must have went over because my wife whirled and yelled, "Shut the door. You just let 800 mosquitoes into the house." No, I had no idea that mosquitoes fly in swarms of 800. I would think that many in a swarm, you'd see something come through the door. I saw nothing but my wife, with her keen eyesight and wealth of knowledge, knew that 800 got into our house. God bless her, we could have been bitten to death that night. I got married, I no longer need the Discovery Channel. I guess what I'm trying to say to you is that marriage can be good because you learn things that you never knew when you were single. Marriage can be good because you learn things that you never knew when you were single. And you know what? You see examples of that around us all the time. I'm in a cafeteria behind an elderly couple. Husband reaching for whole milk. Reaching for whole milk. Listen carefully, reaching for whole milk. Mid-reach, his wife states, "You do not drink whole milk." He did not stop, he did not turn to reply, just veered off, went straight to the skim milk. Now I watched this and I thought how lucky that man was to have found that woman. How many years did he drink the wrong milk? You learn things when you get married that you never knew when you were single. For instance, now that I'm married, I realize that I never would have survived had I stayed single. If I hadn't gotten married when I did, I probably would have been dead in a matter of months. I mean that. When I was single, I was wild. I lived on the edge. You would not believe some of the things I used to do. For instance, when I was single, I used to wear my shoes in the house. I'm not making that up. I really did. I did not know carpets are supposed to live thousands of years. You learn things when you get married you never knew when you were single. For instance, now

I never used to know. When I was single, I would do really stupid things like stand till I quit having fun. Never realizing I should have left hours ago simply because it was time. How come you're leaving the party, man? It's time, pal, and you should get married so you'd know, too. See, sometimes when people start applauding, other people are like, no, we don't want to move our arms. You learn things when you get married you never knew when you were single. For instance, now that I'm married, I realize that I never knew how to get dressed. You ever get dressed up to go out with your wife? You come out of the bedroom and she just looks at you and says, no. No, you go back now. I will help you. If it's a British husband, well, you're married long enough. She doesn't have to say anything. You come out of that bedroom, you see a certain look, you just do a little U-turn. You learn things when you get married you never knew when you were single. You see it around us all the time. Today, in the hotel I'm staying at, very nice hotel, walking down the hallway behind what had to be a husband and wife. He said, I'm hungry. She said, no, you're not. He walked by me, looked up at me as if to say, guess I'm not hungry. I sure thought I was hungry. Sometimes I get a pain in my stomach like I'm hungry. Good thing I married her. I could be eating right now and I'm not even hungry. Well, I hope I die first. All right, I'm going to leave this one with you. The reason I saved this one for last, it's one of my favorites, also one of the more recent ones. You learn things when you get married you never knew when you were single. I told my wife I wanted some shirts to perform in. This is one of the shirts that she got me. And I just told Nancy I don't want to wear a pink shirt. She said, it's not pink, it's hibiscus. You know what? I think I missed school the day they covered that color. I don't ever remember asking another kid, hey, pass me that hibiscus crayon. And then all my brothers saw me in his shirt and they're all making fun of me. Hey, you're wearing a pink shirt, except now I'm armed with new knowledge. It's not pink, it's hibiscus. And then all my brothers went, oh. And one by one, as they got married, they got hibiscus shirts. But this is the beautiful part. This is where I know you're with me on this. After a show, I had a couple come up to me. The wife wanted her picture with me in my hibiscus shirt. She started to take her shawl off. As a joke, I said, why don't I wear your shawl? Her husband immediately said, no, the shawl is salmon. That would clash with the hibiscus. Hey, thanks a whole lot, everybody. Thank you. If you want to watch the rest of my special, click here. If you want to watch other clips, click here. Just click it. 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You won't regret it. Trust me, click it.

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1: Right.
2: Ah, Mr. Pilkington, and how are we today?
1: Yeah, I'm all right, Doctor. Yeah, I've just come for my checkup.
2: Okay, then. Pop your pants off.
1: What?
2: Just pop your pants off.
1: Well, I've got to take my pants off.
2: Well, because I have to pop my finger up your...
1: What?
2: To check your prostate gland.
1: Don't worry about it.
2: Well, I am worried about it, because prostate cancer kills 10,000 men every year in Britain.
1: You can check that out if I get any symptoms.
2: Well, there aren't always symptoms, and symptoms do vary from man to man, so the best way to check it out is I just pop my finger up there.
1: I'm really not
2: and have
1: happy
2: a feel.
1: With this.
2: Just don't worry about it.
1: Is that it?
2: Yeah.
1: It's not that bad.
2: No.
3: I don't know why he was worried. You probably saved his life there.
1: Does he have to be here?
2: He's just a mate. Don't worry about him. He's just watching me at work.
4: For more information, visit the Prostate Cancer Charity website. 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

Riding with Richard J. Hanna, this is the last Sunday Radio Magazine, but we will be back. We will be back with a weekend magazine. You heard Fred Klett, very funny man, talking about his wife. If I made such comments about she who must be obeyed, I wouldn't be sleeping in the house tonight. Anyway, we also heard Mark Cohen's Walking in Memphis and Dobie Gray's fantastic track Drift Away, which stands up today. Coming up in the next hour, we're going to play a clip. Well, we're going to play the feature we did with Shania Twain going back all 6 months. We'll play that again so you can hear what we learned about Shania Twain. We're also going to finish off the hour with some Teddy Swims.

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3: From the Sky News Centre at 8. Thousands of England fans are in Mexico City for the last 16 World Cup clash later with co-host nation. Bad weather is forecast at the Azteca Stadium, where their opponents have a formidable record. Altitude will also be a factor, but these fans are confident of a win.
4: No doubt about it. No doubt in my mind. Can't wait.
5: I saw the bus come in and I cried. I was crying. I feel more English than Mexican.
6: It's going to be hard, but I think we just got to try and keep a clean sheet for the first 20 minutes.
3: Robert Jenrick says Nigel Farage hasn't broken any rules after reports he failed to declare benefits from a convicted criminal. The Sunday Times is reporting George Cottrell helped the Reform UK leader with security and social media staff, but the party says it was before Mr Farage became an MP. An 84-year-old retired priest has been arrested for expressing support for banned group Palestine Action. Sue Parfitt was part of a protest outside the headquarters of the Metropolitan Police, marking 1 year since the ban came into force. A man and a woman are in custody after a 22-year-old was stabbed to death in West London. Haroon Hassan died in Hounslow in the early hours of last Tuesday. And the women's top seed is out of Wimbledon, with Aryna Sabalenka losing in the fourth round against Naomi Osaka in straight sets. The world number one also suffered an early exit at the French Open last month and said she wanted to quit tennis due to her frustration. Sabalenka says she needs to clear her head.
7: I don't want to even think about ranking at this point. I just want to go, get completely drunk, forget about tennis and try to get better in a better shape.
3: And Australia have beaten England by 7 wickets to win the Women's T20 Cricket World Cup final at Lord's. England were asked to bat but could only set a target of 151. That's the latest. I'm Ruth McKee.
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9: 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It's a Shawshank Redemption.

0: Welcome back, welcome back, welcome back. Now, I love a spoof. And so do you, apparently, and there's so much silliness out there. One of our favourites, one of your favourites, and I only played a remastered version last week, Stan Freberg's Little Blue Riding Hood. We've played different things in the Stanley Freberg series. This one seems to have tickled your fancy. We're going to play Little Blue Riding Hood again, and then we're going to go on to Shania Twain. Enjoy. This is just silly.
1: The story of Little Blue Riding Hood is true. Only the color has been changed to prevent an investigation.
2: This is the woods. My name is Wednesday. I work out a homicide. Monday, February the 2nd, 10:22 a.m. Bumped into Chicken Lickin', told me the sky was falling. I booked her on the 614, turned her over to the psychiatrist. Then a call came in at a 503. When I was on my way to the 503, a 618 came in. I added up the 614, the 503, and the 618, got 1,735. I handed in my paper to the chief. He corrected it, gave me 100%, patted me on the head, told me I was a good cop. 11:45 a.m., it happened. I saw a little girl in a blue hood carrying a basket. I stopped to question her. Pardon me, ma'am, could I talk to you for just a minute, ma'am?
3: What about?
2: Nothing much, ma'am. Just want to ask you a few questions, ma'am. What's your name?
3: Little Blue Riding Hood.
2: Where are you going, ma'am?
3: Grandma's house.
2: Yes, ma'am. What do you got in the basket?
3: What are you trying to say? I got something in the basket I shouldn't have?
2: No, ma'am, I didn't say that.
3: Then why are you asking me all these questions for?
2: Just routine, ma'am. We just want to get the facts. May I have a look in that basket, ma'am?
3: Be my guest.
2: Let's see. Sawed-off shotgun. Knife. Bludgeon. Box of dum-dum shells. Nothing suspicious here. All right, ma'am, we may want to talk to you later, so don't leave the woods. She skipped on down the path, but she didn't know I'd seen the concealed compartment in the basket. In it, what I'd suspected all along. Goodies. My job, get to Grandma's before she did. I took a shortcut through the strawberry patch. It was sort of a strawberry shortcut. I walked up to the cottage, rang the bell.
4: Come in, dear.
2: Okay, Grandma, it's a raid.
4: A raid? Why, I'm just a peace-loving old lady. You've got the wrong Grandma.
2: Yes, ma'am. We just want to get the facts. Where'd you get that bump on your head?
4: The sky fell on me this morning.
2: I made a note to book her on the 614 and turned her over to the psychiatrist. I tied her up, put her in the closet, then I put on the Grandma's suit and got into bed. Come in, ma'am.
3: Hello, Grandma. I got the loot. What are you doing in bed?
2: I'm feeling poorly.
3: But, Grandma, what big ears you have.
2: All the better to get the facts. I just want to get the facts, ma'am.
3: But, Grandma, what a big subpoena you have in your pocket.
2: All the better to serve you with.
3: But, Grandma, what a big 38 police special you have pointed at me.
2: All the better to take you in. You're under arrest. You and your grandma are operating a goodies ring.
3: A cop? I should have known.
2: Known what, ma'am?
3: You look nothing like my grandma. You forgot about the mustache.
2: But I don't have a mustache.
3: I know. But Grandma does.
5: Well, I see you broke the goodies ring. How'd you get a lead on her, Joe?
2: I just played a hunch, Frank. It was just a hunch. I played my luck. Sometimes a hunch pays off, sometimes it doesn't. I was just lucky. I just played a hunch, Frank.
5: What you're trying to say, Joe, is you just played a hunch. A lucky guess. Sometimes a hunch pays off, sometimes it doesn't. You just played a hunch. Is that what you're trying to tell me, Joe?
2: Yeah. I just played a hunch.

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1: For today's featured artist, we're not going to talk about a woman who just broke the mold in country music, but she picked it up, tossed it aside, and built something entirely of her own. We're going to be celebrating the one and only Shania Twain. And yes, I do the usual joke. We call her Choo Choo. Born in 1955, Eileen Regina Twain is Canadian. Her path to stardom wasn't exactly a straight line. In fact, she released her self-titled debut album in the early 90s called Crickets, and it flopped. Entirely flopped. I think she changed her name after that. But here's the thing about Shania. She doesn't stay down. She teamed up with a producer named, wait for it, Mutt Lang. Yes, Mutt Lang, who also happened to become her husband. And together they crafted a sound that would change everything. That sound arrived in 1995 with an album called The Woman in Me, and suddenly the world was paying attention. We're talking 20 million copies sold, 8 singles, and a Grammy. Songs like Any Man of Mine introduced us to a woman who was confident, sassy, and absolutely in control. But it was 1997 when Shania became a planet all to herself. Come on over. I don't even need to tell you the songs. You already know them. You're Still the One, From This Moment On. That Don't Impress Me Much. And Man, I Feel Like a Woman. That album has sold over 40 million copies worldwide. And let me say again, 40 million. It's the best-selling studio album by a female solo artist in history, period. And it made her the undisputed queen of country pop. She followed up with Up in 2002, kept the hits coming, and then silence. Absolute silence. She just disappeared from the spotlight, and it wasn't by choice. Years later, she opened up about a double nightmare, Lyme disease, and a condition called dysphonia that severely weakened her voice. And for a singer, that's pretty terrifying. She documented a struggle, she recovered, and her fight to sing again became a documentary called Why Not. It was raw, it was real, and it was undeniably Shania. She came back, and of course she did, with a Las Vegas residency, a farewell tour that, well, wasn't really a farewell tour. And in 2017, her first new album in 15 years, called Now, came out. She was then just 57 years of age. She drops another album called Queen of Me and hits the road all over again. She's been on television here in the UK. She's been all over the US. The woman is unstoppable. Just look at the numbers. Over 100 million records sold, 5 Grammys, 39 BMI Songwriter Awards. She's the only female artist in history to have 3 consecutive albums go diamond. And get this. According to Billboard, she's the highest grossing female country touring artist of all time, with over $421 million worth of ticket sales. So Shania didn't just survive in the music business, well, she rewrote the rules. You're not supposed to go away, then come back. She fought for a voice, and she proved that feeling like a woman never goes out of style. We've got her music coming around, so stick around. 3 from Shania Twain.
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0: My next track's a bit of fun, really. It goes out especially to Anthony Marvin up there in Leicester. Anthony runs a fabulous little radio station, a community radio station, and I was really touched and amused when he mentioned the fact that two of his three children have now moved to Melton, and that Alanis, his daughter, is spending her first night in a new place, a lovely little apartment close to her placement, and also near a boyfriend and a friend. And he was wishing her well when she finishes her training, and he says good luck to her on the next chapter. I couldn't resist it. I said, oh, I hope you've had that conversation, and you know, the awkward one. And I know you're listening. I wrote this a few years ago, but it does make me giggle because I remember the time I had a conversation with my two kids about the next phase in their lives. I hope you enjoy it.
1: Piano hum, a cough, a chair scraped back.

0: you said quite calmly,
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0: The room did a little pivot, the papers fell through. It's kind of awkward, but I'm glad we talked it through.
1: It's weird. Come on, tell you everything you need to know, Dana. Complete and utter silliness going out to Anthony Marble in Leicester. This is The Art Company with Susanna.
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Camp is very entertaining, and they say we'll have some fun if it stops raining. I went hiking with Joe Spivey, he developed poison ivy. You remember Leonard Skinner, he got ptomaine poisoning last night after dinner. All the counselors hate the waiters, and the lake has alligators, and the head coach wants no sissies, so he reads to us from something called Ulysses. Now I don't want this should scare you, but my bunkmate has malaria. You remember Jeffrey Hardy, they're about to organize a searching party.

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Mata Fata, kindly disregard this letter.

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1: You'll have noticed that for our last show, we're cutting in bits and pieces of 250 shows of yesteryear. We spliced them in. Bits that we've enjoyed, bits you've asked for again. And it's no different for the Two Who Are Too Bad. Over the years, I have tormented you with one particular artist. And those of you who listen to me a lot know what's coming, particularly my nephew. Our Too Bad this week, for the last time on this particular show, we may well play on others, is Mrs. Miller. Not Mrs. Mills, not the piano playing lady, Mrs. Miller. Mrs. Miller was an American housewife, Elva Miller. She was never in on the joke. Well, she wasn't in on the joke at first. Her husband managed her. She paid for the orchestras and live studio sessions and all the musicians. She had singing lessons. And I use that word advisedly. She would do cover versions of the great songs of the day. And she was a 60s star. And I say star because in one session when she appeared on television, she sold 250,000 copies of her version of Downtown.

final Too Good Too Bad of the Sunday radio magazine that is my old stalwart, Mrs. Miller with Downtown, saved for Too Good by Peculiar Clark.

0: Now, didn't I tell you she was absolutely shocking, Mrs. Miller?
1: What a treat.
0: What an absolute treat. Anyway, the Peculiar Clark version, much better, but there we go. Now, we're coming to the end of our second hour, so I've got to tidy a lot of things up before I go. If you're listening for the answer to name that tune, we were looking for the song was The Day Before You Came. The group was ABBA, and the year was 1982. The song was The Day Before You Came. The group was ABBA, and the year was 1982. Next week, and for the next series, we're playing a game called Connect Four, and that's where we give you four clues by playing you four bits of music and saying, what's the connection? And it could be anything. It could be they're all written by the same person. They could all be the same record label. They could all be one-hit wonders. You get our drift. So Connect Four is what we're going to be playing now on. So that's the last for now. Anyway, name that tune. And now I've also got to tidy up birthdays. And we only have three this week. But we're going to play tracks dedicated to these people as we end this hour. Jamie Page, happy birthday to you out there in Cambridge. Angela Clark, I haven't got time to read the story about Judy Dench, Angela, but fantastic. I mean, I read it, and I agree with you. Judy Dench is a wonderful, she's a wonderful, wonderful person, and people really don't know the kind of work she does behind the scenes. Anyway, happy birthday, Angela, out there in Maidenhead. And then finally, very, very big birthday to me, old Mucker. We used to appear on stage together, almost like Morgan Wise. That's Eris Robertson, who lives out in St. Albans. We used to do this thing, Eris and I, where he would pretend to faint. And we copied this directly from Morgan Wise. And then, you know, he'd give me a signal and then he'd faint and I'd catch him. And then on the last occasion, he wouldn't give him the signal and he'd go crashing to the ground and it was uproariously funny. I'm probably not telling it very well, but you can get the picture. Three or four times, collapse into my arms, collapse into my arms. And then the fourth time, I turn away, waving to someone in the audience. And I've never known anybody pull off a pratfall so well and get straight back up again. So the birthdays are Jamie Page from Cambridge, happy birthday. Angela Clark, out there in Maidenhead. And then good old Eris Robertson, who I was on stage with for 5 to 10 years. Very, very funny man. Not bad singing voice either. So we've got our usual sting, which is wishing you a very happy birthday. And for the rest of the hour, we're going to play a mix of records in celebration of your birthdays.

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3: From the Sky News Centre at 9, Mexico fans have been trying to disrupt England's sleep ahead of the World Cup game later by setting off fireworks and playing music outside the team hotel. It's the latest issue the Three Lions have had to deal with ahead of the last 16 tie in Mexico City. Former defender Michael Dawson says he isn't surprised.
4: The Mexico fans are trying to do everything they can to upset England and put them off their stride. We've talked about the altitude, game-changing time, and now when they arrive at Mexico City, they got a lovely welcome from those Mexico fans, which I expected.
3: Reform's Robert Jenrick is defending his leader over claims he failed to declare support from a convicted criminal. The Sunday Times says George Cottrell helped Nigel Farage with security and social media staff and alleges it wasn't properly reported. It's understood the Duke of Sussex will visit London alone tomorrow due to concerns over security for his family. Prince Harry's marking the one-year countdown to the Invictus Games. The Duchess of Sussex, Prince Archie and Princess Lilibet will stay at home after reports a request for police protection may have been turned down. It's been an eventful day in the men's and women's draws at Wimbledon. So let's go live to Lewis Mason on Centre Court.
5: We're back underway after closing the roof, and defending champion Jannik Sinner is a set ahead against Shintaro Mochizuki with the second on serve. Novak Djokovic was warned about his language en route to the quarterfinals. He beat Roman Safiulin in four, but women's top seed Aryna Sabalenka is out. She lost in straight sets to Naomi Osaka.
3: England's cricketers were thrashed by Australia, who eased to a 7-wicket victory in the final of the Women's T20 World Cup at Lourdes. And Charles Leclerc was victorious after a frenetic finish to the British F1 Grand Prix. George Russell was second, one place ahead of Lewis Hamilton at Silverstone. That's the latest. I'm Ruth McKee.
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7: 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This is the last hour. This is the good stuff with that English fella, Richard J. Hanna. The J stands for Just Easy.

0: time for today's featured artists.
1: Today's featured artist is none other than the legendary, the absolutely fabulous Randy Crawford. She was born Veronica Crawford in 1952 and honed her craft in clubs from Cincinnati to the French Riviera, but it was in New York in the mid-70s where she truly made her mark, sharing stages with greats like George Benson and Cannonball Adderley, while her home country, the US, was slow to catch on, we in Europe were listening. In 1979, golly, her powerful, soaring vocals led the jazz funk group The Crusaders on the massive hit Street Life. It was a transatlantic smash and remains her most recognizable feature in the United States. But for Randy Crawford, it was just the beginning of a solo career that would light up the charts, especially here in the UK. Her 1980 solo single One Day I'll Fly Away got to number two, and follow-ups like You Might Need Somebody and Rainy Night in Georgia became soul standards. Her album Secret Combination camped out in our charts for a staggering 60 weeks. I'm damn sure I bought a copy. Her popularity was so immense that in 1992, the Brit Awards, despite her being born in America, named her Best British Female Solo Artist. Through the 80s and the 90s, Crawford's velvety smooth voice remained a constant. She made a triumphant return to the UK top 10 in 1986 with Almaz. And I have to tell you, when I first heard Almaz, I know where I was. I was in the car and I was driving to Chesham in Buckinghamshire, and it was the early hours of the morning. I literally pulled over to the side of the road to listen to it. Never heard it before. It was fantastic. Her 1995 album Naked and True saw her reconnecting with her funk roots, even collaborating with members of Parliament, Funkadelic. A new generation discovered her music in 1997 when Sheila Amma, do you remember her, had a worldwide hit with a cover of You Might Need Somebody, and Crawford's influence was undeniable. Even in the noughties, her artistry was recognised with her first two Grammy Award nominations. She had a stroke, so she has now retired. But the sophisticated soul and jazz of Randy Crawford endures, from the gritty streets of a Crusaders classic to the dreamy heights of her solo ballads. And her voice remains a thing of pure, timeless elegance. So let's remind ourselves of her great talent. And I think it's a perfect for a Sunday.

0: We have a holiday tradition. That's a Christmas tree where we go out and we chop down a tree and we put it in our living room. Kind of sounds like the behavior of a drunk man, really. Some woman wakes up. Honey, why is there a pine tree in our living room?
1: I like it. We're gonna decorate it for Jesus. And then I'm gonna hang my socks over the fireplace. Fill them with candy.
0: Maybe I'll tie some leaves to the ceiling, see if I can get some action. But now I gotta puke on that couch. Merry Christmas. Some people get so into Christmas they decorate their yards. It seems completely backwards. All right, chop down that tree, bring it in here. Take all these lights, put them out there. Oh, I really gotta get a job. He's anti-Christmas. Easter, that's a weird tradition.
2: Easter, the day Jesus rose from the dead, what should we do?
0: How about eggs?
2: Well, what does that have to do with Jesus?
0: All right, we'll hide them.
2: I don't follow your logic.
0: Don't worry, there's a bunny.
2: Ridiculous.
0: Thanksgiving, yeah. Thanksgiving, it's like we didn't even try to come up with a tradition.
2: The tradition is we overeat.
0: Hey, how about Thanksgiving we just eat a lot?
2: We do that every day.
0: Oh, what if we eat a lot with people that annoy the hell out of us?
2: Oh, he's anti-family.
0: Most of us use holidays so we can eat more. You know, I normally don't have a burger, a brat, and a steak, but it is 4th of July. And I need the energy if I'm going to start blowing crap up. That's what the founding fathers would want. My favorite holiday is Halloween, and not just because women use it as an excuse to dress like prostitutes. You ladies totally do. I'm a witch if she was a hooker.
2: I'm Little Miss Muffet.
0: I'm sure you are.
2: Hey, that almost sounded dirty, fella.
0: As a kid, Halloween was amazing. You dress like a superhero, you bang on your neighbor's door, and they give you candy. I do that today, my neighbor wants me arrested. Probably because I make a hot cat woman.
2: Kitty wants some candy.
0: Remember that from Mr. Rogers' Neighborhood?
3: Meow, meow, meow, meow, meow, meow, meow.
0: And they wonder why we do drugs.
2: Oh, that was negative. How about those traditions, fella? Why don't you go back to that?
0: Valentine's Day. The tradition is we give each other those big red hearts filled with the gamble chocolate. Have you ever eaten any chocolate out of those big red hearts with any confidence? Well, this could either be really good or totally nasty. And I'm just pig enough to find out. Ah, I got the one filled with toothpaste. I'm gonna have to eat another 9 to get rid of that flavor. There's the big red hearts filled with the gamble chalk out of the tiny chalk.
4: The whole point of a radio magazine is that we do a little bit of this and a little bit of that. We play some dedications, we play some great music, and we do ask you some fiendishly difficult questions, and that's where we're going to be right now with our version of Mastermind. Yes, indeed, we ask you 6 fiendishly difficult questions. None of these soft soap trivia questions that you get on other radio shows. Oh, no. We really do stretch you with our questions. Write them down on a piece of paper. We play you a couple of tracks, and then we get back to you with those all important answers. All right? Do you need time to get a pen and paper? All right. Okay, we're going to get started. Here we go. Question number one. Which South American country is a member of the Commonwealth? Which South American country is a member of the Commonwealth? Good question, this. Which South American country is a member of the Commonwealth? Don't Google it. Question number two. Stringfellow Hawk features in which TV series? Stringfellow Hawk features in which TV series? Question number three. How many old Throtney pieces were there to a pound? Oh, do you remember the old Throtney bit? How many old Throtney pieces were there to a pound? How many old three penny pieces were there to a pound? Question number four. All the youngsters are going, Throtney? What's that? Question number four. What do plagiarists do? What do plagiarists do? Question number four. What do plagiarists do? Question number five. Traditionally eaten with a pin, what's the better known name for a mavey snail? I'll go again. Traditionally eaten with a pin, what's the better known name for a mavey snail? Come on. Traditionally eaten with a pin, what's the better known name for a mavey snail? Question number six. Who won the ladies event at the World Figure Skating Championships in 1986? The first woman of color to do so. Who won the ladies event at the World Figure Skating Championships in 1986? The first woman of color to do so. Here are your six questions again. Then we'll go for a track or two, and then we'll come back with those all-important answers. Question number one, which South American country is a member of the Commonwealth? Question number two, Stringfellow Hawk was featured in which TV series? Which, he's a character, by the way. Which character, Stringfellow Hawk, features in which TV series? Explaining that again, just in case I've completely messed it up. There was a bloke called Stringfellow Hawk. In which TV series was he? How many Throtney pieces were there to a pound? Question number four, what do plagiarists do? Question number five, no jokes. Question number five, traditionally eaten with a pin, what's the better known name for a mavey snail? And then finally, who won the ladies' event at the World Figure Skating Championships in 1986? The first woman of color to do so. All right, we'll be back after playing you a tune or two. We've got Naturally 7 for you. Not an instrument in sight. All done with voices.

Gigaka Pella to new heights. That's Naturally 7. They're absolutely fantastic. Let's get back to those all important answers with Mastermind. Okay, we set you 6 fiendishly difficult questions in the first part of Mastermind. Now I'm going to give you those all-important answers. This is for bragging rights. Shout at your radio, shout at your phone, shout at your sibling, shout at your neighbour, just to prove that you're smarter than they are. That's all it is. If you get these questions right, you're a right smart aleck. Okay, and I'm going to play along with you. I'm going to honestly pretend that I don't know the answers. I don't flip the answers over until I get to this part of the show. Question number 1. Which South American country is a member of the Commonwealth? Which South American country is a member of the Commonwealth? I did know this because I have in-laws who are from this country, and the country is Guyana. It's often called the West Indies, but it is in fact in South America. Question number 2. Stringfellow Hawk features in which TV series? I do remember this. It was one of my favorite TV series back in the 70s and 80s. Stringfellow Hawk features in which TV series? And the TV series was Airwolf. Oh, yes. Airwolf. Fantastic. I think Ernest Borgnine was in that as well.

if it's their own. Yeah, it's rather like Oasis. That's one. Oh, sorry. Are we going to get sued? They pass off someone else's work as their own. They copy. That's what they did. Plagiarists pass off someone else's work as their own. No letters, please. I'm only kidding. Only joking. Then another fiendishly difficult question was, traditionally eaten with a pin, what's the better known name for a mavey snail? A mavey snail. Well, a mavey snail is a winkle. Do you eat those? Pickled winkles? Some people don't like them. I actually quite like them. Cockles, winkles, anything like that. When we go to the seaside. Ooh, love a cockle. Love a winkle. No jokes. Traditionally eaten with a pin, what's the better known name for a mavey snail? And it's a winkle. And then finally, who won the ladies' event at the World Figure Skating Championship in 1986, the first woman of colour so to do? Now, this will have tested you. I had to look this up. It's Debbie Thomas. I actually looked up the footage as well. She was brilliant, absolutely brilliant. I didn't realise that a woman of colour had won figure skating as far back as 1986. Anyway, the answers we were looking for was Guyana, Airwolf, 80, passing off someone else's work as their own, Winkle, and Debbie Thomas. Those are your answers for this week's Mastermind. To be fair, I'd have got Guyana, I would have got Airwolf, I definitely would have known how many pieces within the threatening bit. I knew what plagiarism was. I also eat winkles. I did not know Debbie Thomas was the first woman of colour to have won a figure skating gold medal. And so I would have got myself a creditable 5 out of 6. How would you have done? Let's go wet, wet, wet, sweet little mystery.

It's a Sunday. I grab a coffee, put on my radio, tune into this here station, and listen to the Sunday Radio Magazine. That Richard J. Hanna, he is as dry as a summer riverbed. The jazz for just so relaxed.

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Which means if you're in a waiting room, you're on a ward, you're in a shed in the Shetlands, we've got you covered. And the best bit, news is now handled by the local teams, which frees us up to do what we do best. More music, more comedy, more of those wildly unfair competitions I do. And yes, even some original music by the boy, because apparently I haven't tortured you enough. We're pushing the new show to limits. 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But we want something from you. 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We want your scams. 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And if I didn't, I'll find it and complain for 20 minutes. 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There you can catch up with shows you miss, check on the answers to competitions if you miss those, or if you're wise, catch up on the ones you deliberately avoided while you were having your hair washed. Oh yeah, no judgment. Well, just a little. I don't bear grudges much. Now, before I go, I will play you our brand new play-out anthem called Don't Be Afraid of the Dark. But I must thank a number of guys who have stuck with the shows through thick and thin. And I'll just use their first names. They're executive producers on the various stations that this goes out on. I'm going to mention Neil. Thank you, Neil. Phil up in the north. Stephen, you know who you are. Ant's been with me forever. And he's gone through his own challenges and keeps going. Glenn, Roger, Steve, and Simon, you've shaped this madness into something almost coherent. So thank you, guys. Keep doing what you do. You run fantastic stations. Keep doing what you do, preferably without drink and therapy. That's all I'll say. Now, personally, because I'm about to get all misty-eyed and ruin the comedy, I have to thank a number of people, and I'll get through them as quickly as possible. Lorraine, a.k.a. She Who Must Be Obeyed. She produces the music, listens to me singing loudly in the studio, and tolerates my weird voices. Because she has to. We're married. Best contract I ever signed. Now, my sister, Edwina out in Alicante, Sergeant Major sister, that is, keeps me in line when my mood sinks. Her husband, Don, who I served with, and their daughter, Donna, are all treasures. Nathan, who's her son, is my nephew, godson, and he and his family are inspirational, and they make me look good, which is no mean feat. And then finally, I've got to say a huge thank you to my support network, my besties, Nicola Malarkey, Chris Double L, Mike out there, he only lives around the corner. Mike's been absolutely fantastic, Mike Hatton. Lita and Norm, again, and another couple that we've got to know quite recently, who live quite close, but we've known forever. My in-laws, Melzy, and Graham Parker. You all listened, you all laughed, and you lied about how good I am. Bless you. So we're back again next week with, wait for it, The Weekend Magazine. Check this station's website. And remember, Don't Be Afraid of the Dark is our new anthem. I'm off for a rub down with a chamois leather, because that's how we roll on Sundays. So we're back next week with The Weekend Radio Magazine. Same nonsense, news sofa,
kind to each other. This is Richard Hanna. I'll see you next week.

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2: From the Sky News Centre at 10, thousands of England fans are in Mexico City for tonight's last 16 World Cup clash with the co-host nation. Bad weather's forecast at the Azteca Stadium, where their opponents have a formidable record. Altitude is also going to be a factor, but these fans are confident of a win.
3: No doubt about it. Not a doubt in my mind. Can't wait.
4: I saw the bus come in and I cried. I was crying. I feel more English than Mexican.
5: It's going to be hard, but I think we just got to try and keep a clean sheet for the first 20 minutes.
2: Meanwhile, FIFA have made a huge decision to suspend USA's Follerin Balogun's one-game ban, which will allow him to face Belgium in the last 16 of the World Cup. The Belgian FA have reacted angrily to the news, while President Trump has welcomed what he calls the reversal of a great injustice. Reform UK's Robert Jenrick says there's nothing wrong with Nigel Farage receiving gifts from a man convicted of fraud. According to the Sunday Times, George Cottrell gave the party's leader support and use of a rented property before he was elected. An 84-year-old retired priest has been arrested for expressing support for banned group Palestine Action. Sue Parfitt was part of a protest outside the headquarters of the Metropolitan Police, marking 1 year since the ban came into force. In sport, there have been differing fortunes for the men's and women's top-ranked tennis players at Wimbledon. Live now to Lewis Mason on centre court.
6: Just moments ago, defending champion Jannik Sinner booked his place in the quarterfinals, beating Japanese qualifier Shintaro Mochizuki in straight sets. Novak Djokovic is also into the last four after getting his 106th win at the All England Club, breaking Roger Federer's record. But women's top seed Aryna Sabalenka says she wants to forget about tennis after losing to Naomi Osaka.
2: Ferrari's Charles Leclerc won the British F1 Grand Prix at Silverstone with the safety car deployed on the last lap. George Russell was second for Mercedes. And that's the latest.
0: Northern Air.
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Me and Crazy Janie were making love in the dirt, singing our birthday songs. And Janie said, "Hey, little brother, don't you think it's time that we go?" 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

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Down in town, the circuit's full with switchblade lovers, so fast, so shiny, they're

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Hey, you guys out there? You over there? For 6 years, they've been following me around California, trying to get me to come back home. Hey, Ma, give it up, huh? Give me a break. It's still... I don't know, they're over there somewhere. But, you know, they're still trying to get me to go back to college. Every time I come in the house, you know, it's not too late. You can still go back to college, they tell me. I say, all right. But it's funny, because when I was growing up, there were two things that were unpopular in my house. One was me, and the other one was my guitar. And my father used to sit in the kitchen, and we had this grate, like the heat's supposed to come through, except it wasn't hooked up to any like heating ducts. It was just open straight down to the kitchen, and there was a gas stove right underneath it. And when I used to start playing, he used to turn on the gas jets and try to smoke me out of my room. I'd end up out on the roof or something, you know. I used to always refer to this guitar, you know, never Fender guitar, Gibson guitar. It was always a goddamn guitar. You know, every stuck his head into my door, that's all I'd hear. Turn down that goddamn guitar. You know, he used to try to get me to be a lawyer. And it was funny because I was in a motorcycle accident when I was 17. And like this cat just, you know, ran head on into me and then got out and yelled at me for ruining his Cadillac. And we had like a suit, a legal suit. And my father took me down to this lawyer in town. He said, oh man, I gotta defend this. I looked just about exactly the same way I look right now. And like, remember, we were going to court, right? The day of the suit, like I'm like in the right. I just got hit, my legs messed up. And I remember my lawyer telling me, if I was a judge, I'd find you guilty, you know? I don't know for what, for being there, I guess, you know? Yeah, I said. But anyway, my father always said, you know, you should be a lawyer, you know, you get a little something for yourself, you know? Then my mother, you know, she used to say, no, he should be an author, he should write books. You know, that's a good life, you could get a little something for yourself. But like, what they didn't understand was that I wanted everything. And so one of you guys wanted a lawyer and the other one wanted an author. Well, tonight, these are both just gonna have to settle for rock and roll.

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2: From the Sky News Centre at 11. The storms predicted in Mexico City ahead of England's last 16 World Cup clash with Mexico have arrived and kickoff could be delayed. Joe Rawson is at the Azteca Stadium.
3: Storm protocols have been put in place here at the Azteca Stadium, which means all fans have had to take cover, and we have in the media as well. The forecast is for this type of weather to continue right up until kickoff, and these protocols will remain in place until there's been at least half an hour without a lightning strike. So the likelihood of a delay to kickoff is increasing.
2: Five-time winners Brazil have been knocked out with a 2-0 defeat to Norway. Meanwhile, FIFA have made a huge decision to suspend USA's Folarin Balogun's one-game ban, which will let him face Belgium in the last 16 of the World Cup. The Belgian FA aren't happy, but President Trump has called it the reversal of a great injustice. Reform UK's Nigel Farage claims he's the victim of an establishment hit job. It's after the Sunday Times reported George Cotterill, who's been convicted of fraud, gave the party's leader support and use of a rented property before he was elected. The bodies of two men who've been missing for more than a week have been found in a crashed car in Preston. Police say 31-year-old William Hutchinson and Stuart Tallis, who was 27, were discovered in a vehicle hidden from view in thick undergrowth off the A584. In sport, defending men's champion Jannik Sinner is into the quarterfinals at Wimbledon after a straight sets victory over Shintaro Mochizuki.
4: All things considered, you know, I tried to stay a bit more aggressive. Had some chances in the second set, couldn't use them, but still very happy about today's performance. Trying, you know, to step up, you know, every day a little bit better. So I'm very happy about today.
2: Seven-time champion Novak Djokovic is also through to the last eight after fighting past Roman Safulin. And George Russell finished second at the British F1 Grand Prix behind Charles Leclerc. And that's the latest.
0: Northern Air.
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0: He's off again.
1: Oh, this is too much. I can't stand any longer. It's driving me mad. Do you hear? It's driving me mad. I can't go on. I can't stand anymore. Do you hear me? I can't stand it. I can't stand it.
0: Something bothering you?
1: Those bagpipes. That's all I've heard in this house for a whole week now. He finds out he has Scots blood in his family from 6 centuries ago, and he starts eating porridge, playing the bagpipes, running around the garden, tossing bean poles all over the place. It's not right.
0: Hey, he stopped.
1: Oh, no, he hasn't. As soon as he's pumped it up, he'll be off again.
2: Excuse me, anybody got a puncture outfit? Hey, I blew too hard.
1: Well, look who's here. Jock McHancock. The Laird of East Cheen.
3: Och, lay yourself doon and dee, you great tatty bogle ye.
1: Don't you talk to me like that.
3: I'll talk to you how I like.
1: Oh, shut up.
3: And lang me your rum leak and all.
1: You great idiot.
2: Do you mind?
1: Standing there with a checked tablecloth wrapped round you, a paintbrush hanging from your belt, and a bread knife sticking out of your sock. Who do you think you are?
3: I'll tell you who I think I am when I have seen my solicitor this afternoon. I shall be the future Laird of Glensporren. Now, let's have a bit of respect.
4: Hey, is that right? You, the Laird of Glensporren?
3: Aye, it is, William Ockhide, it is, and all the hoots, and hi, hi, hi. The old Laird, Duncan MacDougall, MacDougallinus MacHancock, passed on at the land of eternal porridge and bagpipes last week.
0: I'm sorry to hear that, Tub. What happened?
3: A very nasty business, William. Our mortal enemies, the Clan McNasty, got at him during the Highland Games. They spread glue on the handle of his hammer and he landed head first in Loch Lomond. Ah, yes. Ah, there was great rejoicing that night.
0: Why?
3: Nobody had to pay for the funeral. And last week, only last week, I found out I was his sole surviving relative. I've been round to me tailor and ordered me kilt. The McHancock tartan, and very racy it is too. Puce and lemon squares interwoven on a background of heliotrope, with socks, bagpipes and duffel coat hood lining to match.
1: It sounds revolting.
3: Nonsense, I look sensational. You can see what the effect would be by the tablecloth. See?
0: Yeah, very nice. But I think you're supposed to take off the long pants, aren't you?
3: Not me, not in this weather. My legs aren't up to it, you know. I've got very funny legs. If the frost gets at me kneecaps, they seize up, and I've had it. Rigid, rigid, all the winter I am. Sitting down's right out. I just have to lean up against the wall all day. Well, come on, help me pump me pipes up. I think 3 quick choruses of Scotland the Brave and a quick march down to the solicitor's office.
5: Mr. Hancock, to see you, Mr. McKay.
6: I send him in, lassie, and pour my lunch back in the bottle.
5: Aye, sir. This way, Mr. Hancock.
6: Will you stop marching up and down my desk, you great lump?
3: What a pity, just when I had a full head of steam up.
6: Well, sit yourself down and we'll get to the business in hand. Now, as you know, Duncan Dougal MacDougall Innes McHancock passed away last week.
3: Aye, aye, aye, aye. Aye, tragic, tragic, tragic. Aye, aye, ok, aye, aye. Aye, aye, hoo, aye, aye, aye. Hoots, hoots, hoots.
6: Don't overdo it. There's no need to dab your eyes with the hem of your kilt. I have here his last will and testament.
3: Ha! Legal, is it? Signed over a sixpenny stamp?
6: Laddie, it's written on a sixpenny stamp. Duncan MacHancock was never one to waste money on paper printing and the like.
3: Anyways, how much did he leave?
6: He left everything to you. And I think it's a terrible shame that the estates and the money and the house should fall into the grabbing hands of a Sassenach.
3: I am not a Sassenach. With a little practice, I can be an 86-proof Scotsman in no time.
6: You've never been to Scotland in your life.
3: That doesn't matter. You don't have to fall off a cliff to know it hurts.
6: Oh, but don't be surprised if that's what happens to you. Seamus McNasty, when he hears about you, I wouldn't give you sixpence for your chances.
3: Who's Seamus McNasty?
6: The sole surviving member of the Clan McNasty, the sworn enemies of the McHancocks. And when there's no McHancock left, The Castle Sporran becomes the property of McNasties. And as you're the last McHancock, oh, I wouldn't give threepence for your chances.
2: Hang on, it was sixpence just now.
6: I've just remembered how big Seamus McNasty is. Oh, he hates McHancocks, and he hates Sassenachs. And what'll do to a McHancock, who is also a Sassenach, we can only look forward to.
2: Thank you very much. Don't think I'm turning it in, because I am not. I'm the Laird of Glen Sporran. Castle Sporran is my ancestral home, and I shall claim my rightful inheritance, me old Aggies.
6: Oh.
2: I'm going up to Scotland tomorrow. You can tell Seamus McNasty from me. I'm prepared to meet him any day he wants. Full dress, down in the glen, Finn and Addock, 20 paces. Good day, sir.

0: Miss Pew, you're the navigator. How much further?
1: Another 5 minutes and we should be in sight of Castle Scudden.
0: It'd make things easier if we understood the language. You ask them which road to take and they stand there clearing their throats for 5 minutes. When they've gone, you realise they must have been the directions.
1: Oh, don't worry, it won't be long now. Look, look on the hilltop, there it is. Castle Sporran.
0: At last. What a wonderful moment this is. The last of the McCancocks returns home. This warrants a ceremonial march. I shall stride across the glen and up to the castle playing me pipes. The skirl will be a rallying call to the clans to let them know the McCancocks are back.

0: 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Show yourself!
1: Come one step further and I'll blow you back to the border with your kilt full of holes.
0: Who's this? 6 foot 6 of hairy Scotsman, I'll warrant.
2: Look at the size of him.
3: Look at that flaming red beard.
0: Look at those flipping great fists. I think we'll turn around and go back to team. It seems the best thing to do, I see.
1: Stay where you are. I'm coming over.
0: He can't be real. It's three of them standing on top of each other. Come on, come on, let's run for it. He's a good shot, isn't he? Right through the safety pin on my kilt.
1: Don't move.
0: Well, let me pick my kilt up.
1: Now then, let's have a look at you. Poachers, I suppose. What have you been poaching? Deer? Grouse? Game?
4: I am.
1: Yes, indeed, a splendid little woman.
0: A splendid little woman?
3: I suppose she is to him.
1: What do you mean by trespassing on Glensparren? These are my lands and I'm not having any strangers trampling over them.
0: What do you mean, your lands? Who do you think you are?
1: I am Seamus McNasty of McNasty.
0: We were just passing, just off, as a matter of fact. We're tourists, you know, Americans, we are. It's been great seeing you, kid.
3: Hey, Tub, what do you mean, tourists? We're not tourists. Why don't you tell him who you really are?
0: What was that, Hiram? What's that there? My kid brother, he's a bit stupid. Come on, Marilyn, turn the car around. Let's get out of here.
1: Just stay where you are. I'm not satisfied yet. Lift up your kilt.
0: I beg your pardon?
1: I said lift up your kilt.
0: Highly irregular, I find.
1: Just let me see your legs.
0: If it gives you any pleasure. There.
1: By the great steaming porridge bowl of Flora MacDonald, you're a McHancock.
0: No, you're mistaken, not me. I don't know what you're talking about. I've never heard of them. They're all dead. My uncle was the last one, and I'm no relation to him.
1: Don't lie to me. Don't lie to me, you're a McHancock.
0: How do you know?
1: Those legs. I'd recognize those legs anywhere. The McHancock legs. You've all got them. Great fat things with bumps on them.
0: You're not exactly Mr. Anget, are you?
1: So, there is one more McHancock. I thought I'd got rid of the last one when I got rid of Dougal McHancock.
0: Well, as far as I'm concerned, he was the last one. I'm not arguing. No. I'm a cheam man myself. You'll have no bother from me.
1: Silence! The McHancocks are the only thing that stand between me and Castlesparren. When they've gone, it's mine.
0: It's yours now, mate. I don't want it. You can have the key. I've got it strapped across the back of the car.
1: Take it without spilling McHancock blood. Never! I want your blood and I'll not rest till it's splattered the whole length of the glen and the waters of the loch are stained red.
0: We never get this sort of trouble in Cheam.
1: I'll bid you a good day. Sleep well at the castle tonight. For it may well be your last sleep before the long one.
4: He's nice, isn't he?
0: Oh, charming. Charming, thank you. You'd like to see me splattered up the glen, wouldn't you? You never liked me, have you? Let's face it. Let's have it out now. It's been boiling up for some time, is it not? Made your day, this has. Well, I'm not bothered with him, I'll tell you. Has he gone?
3: Yeah.
0: Well, he'd better watch it. If there's any blood splattering being done around here, it'll be McNasty blood. He doesn't know how close he was to doom, then. Another 5 minutes, I should have lost control. I nearly had one of my turns, you know, when I go berserk and that out. If I'd gone into one of my comas, he would have had it. I mean, you see me when I'm like that. I'm sure we all have. Oh, what? Go fighting mad, you know, don't I? Eh? I got it again. Yeah. The old pressure on top of the nut.
3: I'm not surprised you were under the car.
0: He's no true Scotsman anyway. You wear your sporran round the waist, not under your chin. We'll go up to the castle and unpack. I'm letting no McNasty frighten me away from Glensporran.
5: Sid, can you spare a minute?
6: Hello, Fred, come in. What's the trouble?
5: Have you heard the news?
6: No.
5: Hancock's been left a castle in Scotland.
6: You're kidding.
5: No, he's the new Laird of Glensporran. He took delivery last week.
6: The Laird of Glensporran?
5: Yeah.
6: Blimey, he must be worth a fortune. Fred, my son, I smell pickings. pack my bags. I think I could do with a holiday in Scotland.

0: Oh, let's give in, Tub. We've been under siege in here for 7 days now.
1: Never. I shall never give in to a McNasty.
2: Come on out, McHancock. Be a man. Come out and fight me face to face.
1: I can't. I haven't got a ladder. Go back to your cave, you great hairy monster. Fire another Aggie at him.
2: If you don't come out here, I'll come up there and tear the castle down with my bare hands.
0: He could do it too, Tub.
1: It's all talk, all talk. Never get further than the drawbridge. Vat full of boiling hot porridge over the battlements, that'll have him. Hey, listen. He's bringing up reinforcements.
0: Where? I can't see anything.
1: Yes, look, look, coming over the hill. Hundreds of them, led by some bloke on a white horse.
3: They're the villagers from Glen Sporran.
0: Hey, listen. What's that they're singing?
1: You can no come back again.
0: Who is it? Well, he's got all the gear on. The full island dress, the white wig. Hey, look, McNasty's impressed. He's dropped down on one knee.
1: Ah, it must be some local festival. It's a pageant, a pageant. He's coming over to the castle. I'll give him a shout.
4: Mush!
1: Below, below. What are you all dressed up for?
2: He's returned, McHancock. He's come back to see justice done. Scotland rejoice! He's come back!
1: Who's come back? Let him speak for himself. Who are you?
2: I'm Bonnie Prince Charlie the 19th.
0: Tub, it's Sid.
1: I know it's Sid. I knew that as soon as I saw the cosh on the end of his sword. What's he up to this time?
2: Me being a direct descendant of Bonnie Prince Charlie, I hereby claim the throne of Scotland. And all the castles in it, especially this one.
1: I thought so. He's after my inheritance.
2: Lower the drawbridge in the name of Bonnie Prince Charlie.
1: Oh, come off it, Sid. You're no descendant of Bonnie Prince Charlie. Dick Turpin, perhaps, but that's all.
2: How dare you speak to the young pretender like that?
1: Pretender? A flipping liar.
2: I'm not. I've got documents to prove I'm the last remaining descendant of Prince Charlie.
1: I don't doubt that. I don't doubt that in the least. You could get all the documents to prove you're the King of Siam.
3: Look, why don't you all come in and sort it out inside?
2: Suit me. All I've got to say is that if this is a trick by either of you, by the great knobbly carver of Rainy Houston, the crowds will rise again, and the helmets will ring to the yells of the victors and the screams of the dying. And I, Seamus McNasty of McNasty, swear
3: oh, don't keep on.
2: Oh, very well, young miss.
5: And here's my family tree, handed down by generations of Jameses. It starts here at James the First. Now, he was my great-great-grandfather, three times removed on my mother's side by her cousin, out of my uncle.
6: Indeed.
5: That was in 1693. Now, then, we followed a big arrow right down here to 1957. Now, we don't want to mess about with the names in between, so here we are. James the 19th, that's me.
1: But where does Bonnie Prince Charlie come into all this? We haven't had a mention of him yet.
5: I'm coming to him.
1: Yeah.
5: Well, look, you see up here? Flora MacDonald equals Arnold Trapshaw.
1: Yes, yes, yes.
5: That's him. Bonnie Prince Charlie.
1: What, Arnold Trumpshaw?
5: Certainly. That was the name he used to avoid being captured by the Squareheads when he come back from,
6: France?
5: France, that's it. He's got it. He knows his history.
6: Have you got the great seal of the Stuarts and the ring of Mary, Queen of Scots?
5: Well, not at the moment, but if you want them, I can get them.
6: Well, well, that's good enough for me. Your Majesty, I swear allegiance on behalf of the Clan MacNasty to follow you to the ends of the world and to strike down all your enemies and all who deny your rightful claim to the throne of Scotland.
5: Ta.
1: Well, I don't.
6: Am I to believe, McHancock, that you don't accept this man as being a Charlie?
1: No, but I think we are, if you let him get away with it.
5: McNasty, strike him down.
6: Certainly, Your Royal Highness. So perish all enemies of the king.
1: Now look, McNasty, put that table down. Seamus, lad, I know what I'm talking about. I know him of old, he's a crook. The nearest he's been to Scotland is the yard. Third pile in cabinet from the left as you go in. He's more of a Sassenach than I am.
5: I ain't. I'm 100% Scots.
1: Marvellous.
0: I've heard Liverpool Irishmen better than that. Maybe that'll convince you, Harry.
6: I don't know what to think. If he's an imposter, I'll cut his gizzard out and spread it along the shores of Loch Ranach. His head will be carried on my claymore across the glen, and his blood will be spattered from Strathcarran to the Kyles of Loch Alsh. His flesh will be left for the carrion crows to pick his bones.
7: Dinner's ready, everyone.
0: I don't think I'll bother. I've gone off it somehow.
7: Well, have you decided anything yet?
6: Yes, indeed. I've reached my decision. It'll have to be settled the way all feuds are in the Highlands.
0: Death, claymores, flashing heads, rolling blood, spattering.
6: The trouble with you is you're too bloodthirsty. We settled it by peaceful means.
0: Oh, well, that's all right then. Right up my street, that is. What do we do?
6: Oh, it's just an old tradition in these parts that if there's any dispute to be decided, the people concerned compete in the Highland games. Tossing the carver, throwing the hammer, tug of war and the like. The winner being the one with the most points at the end of the games.
0: That's more like it. That's the sensible way to decide things. All nice and peaceful. The winner gets Castle Sporran.
6: Yes.
0: And the losers?
6: They get put to the claymore. And split asunder.
0: Yes.
6: And their blood is spattered the length and breadth of the Highland. Yes. And the mangled remains of their bodies thrown from the top of Stirling Castle to be dashed on the jagged rocks beneath.
0: Oh, dear. And may the best man win.
5: Look, Johnny boy, I'd love to stay, but you know how it is.
6: I'm very sorry, Your Majesty, if Your Majesty you are. But this must be settled first.
5: You Schlemiel Hancock, why don't you keep your cake hole shut?
0: Practice, anybody?

Hello, Fred. Listen, I'm in dead trouble. 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Look, don't argue, do as you're told. If I don't win this contest, Bonnie Prince Charlie's going to be crossing the border into England in an urn.

0: Come on, Tob. 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
1: I'm getting better, though, aren't I? I tossed that cable 8 feet last time.
0: You didn't toss it. You just let go of it. Look, Jamie McNasty's an expert at this, you know. I saw him this morning. 100 feet he was tossing them.
1: As much as that, eh?
0: Yeah, and they still had the branches and the roots on them.
1: Well, come on, let's try again. Let's see now. You rest it against your shoulder. Run a few paces and toss it. Right. Here we go. 1, 2... 3, 4... Ah! Look at that! Right out of sight. Where is it?
0: Behind you.
1: Look, I tell you what. Let's try the slinging the ball and chain about. Now, you just wind yourself up. Swing it round your head. Around, around, around, and let go!
0: Where did that one go, Tub?
1: Round my neck. Yeah. Get it off. Get it off. Unwind it. Hang on. Bill! Where are you going?
0: Don't worry, I'll see you later.
1: Where?
0: At the bottom of Stirling Castle.
2: And now, ladies and gentlemen, we finish today's games with a contest between Seamus McNasty, Anthony McHancock, and Bonnie Prince Sydney to decide the ownership of Castle Sporran. First on the program is Tossing the Caber. First toss, Seamus McNasty of McNasty. Feet. Next, Anthony McHancock.
3: Stop!
2: 1 foot, 6 inches.
1: Never. 2 foot if it was an inch. I demand a remeasure.
2: 1 foot, 6 inches.
4: All right, I'll get you on the hammer throwing, mate.
2: The last toss, Bonnie Prince Sydney. 300 yards.
4: That's funny. Landed over there on that bloke's head and he didn't even notice.
2: Next contest, throwing the hammer. First, Seamus McNasty.
5: Rup!
2: 120 feet. Next, Anthony McHancock.
5: Hup!
2: 5, next, Bonnie Prince Sydney.
5: Hup!
2: 800 yards.
1: Wait a minute, it's coming back.
4: Sid, I don't know what that thing was, but if it lands in Russia, we've had it.
6: So, you Sassanachs, you've been cheating. Very well. I'm going to throw both of you over the walls of Stirling Castle, as I promised. Prepare to meet thy doom.
1: That's it. That's where I've seen you before. Walking along the Strand with the boards, of course.
7: Hello, an ambulance. What's wrong?
8: Something terrible's happened. The last hammer that landed, it landed in the crowd and hit one of the spectators. He's badly hurt. They're taking him away now in the ambulance.
1: Oh, dear, I am sorry.
4: Come on, Sid.
3: Sid.
4: The least we can do is go and see if he's all right. This is dreadful. There he is on the stretcher. Oh, what a ghastly mess.
3: I'm awfully sorry, old man.
4: Did you hear? We'd no idea it was going to land on your head. Where does it hurt? Just here?
3: Oh. Oh.
9: Oh, no, stop messing about.
3: It's him. Ah, he stopped it at last. I've been waiting weeks for something like this to happen. I'd die a happy man, lead on back to Stirling Castle. It's him, smack on the head. See, the big dent's made my day, that is. I'd given up hope. I thought he'd never get his lot, but at last.
10: This has been Hancock's Half Hour, starring Tony Hancock with James Robertson Justice, Sidney James, Bill Kerr, Hattie Jakes and Kenneth Williams. The music composed and conducted by Wally Scott. Show written by Alan Simpson and Ray Galton. The programme, which was recorded, was produced by Dennis Mayne Wilson.

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1: Is the sound of your mates alive? Is getting to more gigs this year and the next? Is the sound of saying, I got you, mate? Is the sound of mates enjoying even more of this? Is the sound of mates getting home instead of here? Click your seatbelt, because you're twice as likely to be killed or seriously injured if you don't think.
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0: present Arthur Lowe, John LeMessurier, and Clive Dunn in Dad's Army. A Man of Action, featuring John Lorre, Arnold Ridley, and Ian Lavender, with this week's guests Bill Pertwee, Julian Orchard, Jonathan Cecil, Larry Martin, and Fraser Carr. Here is the news, and this is John Snagg reading it. The Admiralty has just announced that so far, British forces have been responsible for sinking or damaging enemy ships totaling almost 6.25 million tons. Whilst the Home Guard obviously had no part in these operations, they are still doing their bit. Down at Warmington-on-Sea, for example, Private Pike and Corporal Jones are coming to the end of a routine evening patrol.
1: Are you going to be much longer eating that piece of cake, Mr. Jones? Because I think we ought to report back to the church hall.
2: I've nearly finished now, Pikey. It's too good to rush.
1: Yeah, it looks lovely.
2: Oh, it is. Makes very good cakes, my friend Mrs. Fox. Look at all those lovely cherries and sultanas.
1: Hey, how can Mrs. Fox make a cake like that with everything on ration?
2: Well, you see, Pikey, she pulls a few strings twice a year. Once when she celebrates her wedding anniversary and again when it's her old man's birthday.
1: I thought she was a widow.
2: She is. Her husband died in 1934.
1: I'm getting very hungry myself, Mr. Jones.
2: You're always hungry, boy.
1: You know, I was thinking, I wonder if we'll ever get any bananas again.
2: Of course we will when the war's over.
1: Yeah, I used to love a big plate of bananas and cream, all mashed up with plenty of sugar. I'd take a big mouthful and press it with my tongue through the gaps in my teeth. Did you used to do that, Mr. Jones?
2: Not a lot, no. I couldn't risk it. Not with this top set of mine.
1: I used to do it with chocolate creams as well.
2: Here, talking about chocolate, when I was out in South Africa during the Boer War, Queen Victoria sent each one of us lads a tin box with a slab of chocolate in it.
1: Oh, that was nice of her.
2: Anyway, I never touched that chocolate. I kept that tin unopened all through the Boer War, all through the 1418 War, and I never let it out of my sight until I had to go to hospital. And then I gave it to an old friend of mine, Charlie Higgins, to look after.
1: Did you ever eat the chocolate, Mr. Jones?
2: Well, I never opened that tin for 35 years. And then one day I said to myself, I think I fancy a bit of chocolate.
1: Hadn't you had any chocolate during all those years?
2: No, I don't believe in overindulging myself. Anyway, I opened the tin, it was full of sand. That Charlie Higgins had eaten that chocolate while I was in hospital.
1: Yeah. It's funny how you remember these things, isn't it, Mr. Jones?
2: Yeah.
1: I remember when I was a kid. I was out shopping with my mum once, and I asked her to buy me a bar of chocolate, and she said no. On the way home, we were walking along by the park railings here, just about this spot it would be, by these gates, and I thought I'd give her a scare. So I stuck my head through the bars. And I pretended I couldn't get it out.
2: What did your mum do?
1: Oh, she got in a terrible state. She was going to send for the fire brigade. And then I pulled my head out and I laughed. She didn't half give me one.
2: Well, of course, some kids are always doing silly things like that.
1: Yeah, it was ever so funny, though. I thought to myself, right, I'll teach her to say no when I ask for chocolate. And then I bent down like this. Go on, watch me, Mr. Jones, watch. And I stuck my head through the railings. See?
2: I can see how funny you must have looked. Anyway, come on, Pikey. Better get back to church hall.
1: Yeah, OK, coming. Mr. Jones.
2: What's the matter?
1: I can't get my head out.
2: Now, look, you're wasting your time, Pikey. I haven't got any chocolate to give you. Come on, stop mucking about.
1: I'm not mucking about, Mr. Jones. I tell you, I'm stuck.
2: Wait a minute. Blimey. I'll have to give you a pull.
1: Hey, ow! Ooh, hang on, you're hurting.
2: Do you know, Pikey, I don't think your head's going to come out of there.
1: I can't understand it. It came out all right last time.
2: Well, how old were you then?
3: Eight.
2: Eight? Well, your head's grown since then, hasn't it?
1: What am I going to do, Mr. Jones?
2: Don't panic, don't panic.
1: No.
2: I'll find the telephone box and ring Mr. Mannering. Now, you stay there and don't move.
1: What?
2: And don't panic.
4: Come in.
5: Excuse me, Captain Mannering. Mr. Norris is here to see you.
4: Mr. Norris?
5: Aye. He says he's a reporter from the Eastbourne Gazette. Apparently, you arranged for him to come and interview you.
4: Oh, yes. Yes, I'd nearly forgotten. Ask him to wait a moment, will you?
5: He says he's going to follow you around for a week and then write an article about you and the way you lead the platoon, huh? Is that correct?
4: Yes, yes, that's so, Fraser.
5: Well, Captain Mannering, I may have said some harsh things in the past, but I want to say here and now that I think you're a very brave man, Captain, to let that reporter watch your every move. You're either very brave or else you're...
4: Or I'm what?
5: Nothing, sir, nothing. I'll ask him to wait.
4: You know, Wilson, I never really understand half of what Fraser says.
6: I know, it is rather difficult at times. Mind you, I think I know what he's getting at. And I must admit, I'm rather surprised that you agreed to be interviewed like this.
4: I don't see why. Anyway, one can't afford to offend the press. So when the editor of the Eastbourne Gazette rang and said they wanted to do an article on the platoon, and particularly myself, I jumped. I thought it best to go along with the idea.
6: Yeah, but it seems to me to be asking for trouble.
4: I'm not quite sure I follow you.
6: Well, you see, sir, if the reporter's going to be around for as long as a week, I mean, how are you going to cover up your mistakes?
4: I'm going to pretend I didn't hear that remark. Look, you better hide these cups somewhere.
6: All right, sir, all right.
4: After all, we don't want the press to think we do nothing but drink tea.
6: No, of course, sir, no. Anyway, it isn't true. I mean, sometimes we have coffee.
4: Yeah, but don't be ridiculous. Anyway, get him in, will you?
6: All right, sir, all right. Mr... Where are you? Ah, Mr. Norris?
7: Yes.
6: Good. Captain Mannering will see you now.
7: Oh, thanks very much.
6: Mr. Norris, from the Eastbourne Gazette.
4: Ah, evening, Mr. Norris.
7: Evening, Captain Mannering.
4: So you've got your notebook all ready to go, eh?
7: Yes, yes, yes, that's right. I'm going to call the article Captain Mannering, A Man of Action.
4: Oh, yes. Excellent title. Hey, Wilson?
6: Oh, yes, awfully good, sir.
4: Yeah. By the way, Mr. Norris, I don't think you've met, have you? This is Sam Wilson.
7: Oh, pleased to meet you.
6: How do you do?
7: Now, how about starting with a photograph?
6: Yes, all right, yes. Do you want me standing or sitting?
4: Not you, not you, Norris. Now, Mr. Norris, how about one of me sitting at the desk working?
7: Yes, yes, that'll be very good. Mm.
4: How would it be if I was signing an important document?
7: Splendid.
4: What do you think, Wilson?
6: Oh, yes, sir. Yes, very good idea. But where do you suggest we get an important document?
4: Yes, I know what you mean. Yeah, we can't very well take any of those top-secret papers out of the safe just for the sake of a photograph, can we? You do understand, Mr. Norris.
7: Oh, yes, yes, yes, of course, Captain Mary.
4: Yeah. Mm. I'll use one of these choir enrollment forms. That'll look all right. I don't think I ought to be seen using this ordinary pen. Wilson, lend me your gold fountain pen.
6: You know, sir, I don't allow anyone to use my pen, you see. It spoils the nib.
4: Yeah, I'm not going to use it. I just want to hold it.
6: All right. Very well, very well. There you are.
4: Thank you.
6: Keep the top on.
4: Oh, don't be absurd. How can I have my photograph taken writing with a pen with the top on? Now, how's that, Mr. Norris?
7: Yes, that's very good. Stand by, then.
4: Yeah, just a minute, just a minute. I think perhaps I ought to be on the phone as well. Might look rather Churchillian.
7: That's a splendid idea.

0: phone before it had rung.
1: Gerald, is that you?
0: Yes, sir, this is me. Is that you?
1: Yeah. Look, Jones, get off this phone at once. I'm having my photograph taken with it.
0: I didn't know you could take photographs with a telephone.
1: Don't be ridiculous.
2: Is there something wrong, Captain Mannering?
1: Wrong? No, certainly not. Just one of my patrol phoning in. One moment, Jones.
0: Yes, sir?
1: During your week with us, Mr. Norris, you'll discover that the whole operation works like a smooth, well-oiled machine.
2: I'm sure I'm going to be most impressed.
1: Yes. You'll excuse me, this won't take a moment.
2: Of course.
1: Yeah, Corporal Jones.
0: Yes, sir?
1: You better let me have your report.
0: Yes, sir. Private Pike has got his head stuck in the park gate, sir.
2: Got his...
1: Ah, yes, I see, Jones. Won't be a moment, Mr. Norris.
0: Didn't you hear what I said, sir? Young Pike has got his head stuck in the park gates.
1: Good, excellent.
0: What's good about it? I don't understand.
1: Is it possible to remove the obstacle?
0: I've tried pulling him out, but it's his ears, you see, so they're in the way.
1: Yes, I see. Yes, well, I'll be over as soon as I can.
0: Right, sir, right. Goodbye, sir.
2: Are you sure there's nothing wrong, Captain Mannering?
1: No. Just a routine matter. One of my patrols got caught up in the... He's been unavoidably detained. Pressure. Of work, you understand. Up to his ears. I was just trying to cover it up. I mean, cover his traces.
2: Yes, I see.
3: Could I ask what traces are you trying to cover up, sir?
1: Wilson.
3: What?
1: You should know better than ask me for specific details in front of a civilian. Just get the men together. We'd better go down and investigate.
3: Oh, very well, sir. Very well.
2: I think I'll come with you.
1: I'm sorry, Mr. Norris. I'm afraid you can't do that.
2: Why not?
1: Well, the thing which is exposed, which we've got to cover up, is highly secret.
2: Ah, yes, I see. It's a case of walls have ears, eh?
1: Well, ears certainly do come into it.
2: Anyway, I'll wait here, then.
1: Yes, all right.
3: Well, the men are ready to leave, sir.
1: Jolly good. You'd better get a move on. Jones will be wondering where we've got to.
0: There you see, sir. He's pushed his head right through the railings. Of
1: course. Yes. Really, Pike. What a stupid thing to do.
4: Sorry, Mr. Mannery.
3: I don't understand, sir. Why didn't you tell us in the office that Franklin got his head stuck in the railings?
1: Because I didn't want that reporter to know. If he'd put this in the newspaper article, I'd have looked a complete fool.
3: I see, yeah. Oh, Lord. Now there's an air raid.
5: I suppose that means we ought to go undercover.
1: Just put your steel helmets on for the moment.
6: Put them on.
1: Now, the question is, how are we going to get Pike out of there?
5: I could run back in the workshop and get a hacksaw, sir.
7: Oh, it'd take hours to saw through those bars. Well,
3: why don't we send for the fire brigade?
8: Yes, sir. They're very good at that sort of thing. We lost a cat once, and my sister Sissy called in the fire brigade, and they came and got her down from a big tree.
7: Did they get the cat down as well?
1: All right. No question of calling the fire brigade. But I don't want anyone to know about this.
8: Excuse me, sir. I have a jar of petroleum jelly here in my first aid bag. Would that help?
1: That's a very good idea, Godfrey. We could smear it round Pike's head and then we might find he'd slip through.
0: Mr. Speaker, sir?
1: Yeah?
0: I'd like to volunteer to smear the petroleum jelly round Pike's head, sir. Find out if he slipped through.
1: Yes, all right, very well, Jones. You and Sergeant Wilson can do it together.
0: Thank you very much, sir. There you are, Sergeant Wilson. As you are senior to me, you can have first dip.
3: All right. I see. I suppose around the ears is the most obvious place.
0: Yes, all right.
9: Oh, yes. Oh, that's cold. That is. What is it?
3: All right. It's only some grease, Frank.
1: Wilson. Don't just dab at it like some Nancy boy. Smear it on.
3: I am smearing it on.
0: And so am I. Smear, I'm going.
9: I don't want my egg greased. I shall tell my Uncle Arthur.
3: Oh, do be quiet, Frank.
5: Deliver such a soft gentleman.
0: We used up the old jar now, Captain Mannering.
1: Right. Walk up. Grab hold of Pike's legs and bring your full weight to bear.
9: Oh, no.
5: All right, Captain Mannering.
1: The rest of you get what purchase you can. Now, one, two, three. Heave!
9: Oh, you're pulling my head off.
1: Once and for all, Pike, will you stop raising these petty objections? Now, come along, man. Try again.
10: Blimey. What was that?
1: Too heavy for a bomb.
5: I think it was a landmine, sir.
0: Thank goodness I thought it was Pike's head exploding.
3: What are you going to do about Frank, sir? I don't think this grease idea is working.
9: No, neither do I. You nearly pulled my head off just now.
1: Will you be quiet, Pike? This is nothing whatever to do with you.

0: Gather round, men. I want to discuss the situation.
1: Right.
0: In private.
1: Right.
2: Right, sir.
0: Now, look. We've got to get Pike's head out of those railings.
3: Yes.
0: Any suggestions?
4: Yeah, permission to speak, sir. I look at it this way. Drastic times call for drastic measures. Now, the only thing that's stopping us getting Pike's head out of those railings is his ears.
1: What about it, Jones, eh?
4: Well, why don't we cut them off?
5: For goodness sake, Jones.
4: Well, we needn't cut both off at first. We could just cut one off and try it.
0: Don't talk rubbish, Jones. Pike can't walk around for the rest of his life without any ears.
4: Well, that's better than walking around without any head.
6: Wait a minute. I think I've got it.
0: Right, cough it up, then we'll see.
6: Well, look, now Frank has got his head caught in the bars on the park gates.
0: Yeah, we are aware of that fact.
6: Yes. Well, why don't we lift the gate off its hinges? Then we can take it and Frank back to the church hall.
0: Well done, Wilson. Just waiting to see who'll be the first to spot that. Right, come on, Ben. Let's get the gate off.
6: All right.
0: Right. Now, are we all ready to lift?
7: Yeah.
0: Right then. Up! Oh. Pike, get off your knees, you stupid boy. We can't lift you as well.
8: You should have said.
0: Right. Up again.
9: I think it's coming, sir. Oh, we're clear at the top.
0: Well done. Now, let's get back to the church hall as quickly as possible. And let's hope nobody sees us. Right. Platoon, with the gate. By the left. Quick, march. Right wheel. Keep in step, Pike. Step, right, dip.
8: Don't juggle, private. No, my neck's all sore.
0: Platoon, hut. Lower the gate gently.
5: Cool, blimey, that's better. That gate weighs a ton.
6: I nearly pulled my arms right out of the sockets.
8: What do you think it's done to my head?
6: Do stop grumbling.
0: Yeah, stop grumbling, Pike. Wilson, don't see any sign of that reporter fellow, do you?
6: No, sir, he probably got fed up waiting. Just as well with Pike like this.
1: Excuse me, Captain Manning. We can't stand here all night holding this gate.
4: Mr. Speaker, why don't we get two long ropes and hang the gate from that beam up there, then we won't have to hold it.
0: It's a very good idea, John. Walker, go and get two ropes.
9: Right, Captain Mannering.
4: Them whirling dervishes used to do this to their prisoners in the Sudan, you know. Hang them up in the sun, they did, with nothing to drink.
8: I don't want to be hung up with nothing to drink.
0: You'll do as you're told, boy.
10: Captain Mannering, I don't mind bringing Frank a glass of water from time to time.
11: Ah, Captain Mannering, I thought I heard your voice.
0: Mr. Norris. We hoped that we thought that you deserted us. Look, Wilson, what a surprise. Mr. Norris.
6: Yes, isn't that nice?
11: It's a good job you got back, Captain Mannering, because the warden's... Just a minute. What's that iron gate doing in here? And who's that chap with his head stuck between the bars?
0: Well, I'm afraid I can't tell you that. It's highly secret.
12: I really must protest. Look, Mr. Upton, if everyone talks...
0: Just a minute. What's going on in my office?
11: Anna, that's what I was going to tell you. The chief warden is holding an emergency meeting.
0: How dare you? I'll soon put a stop to that. Come on, Wilson.
6: Yes, all right, sir.
8: Look, the thing is, what are we going to do about it?
0: Now, look here, Hodges.
8: Oh, there you are, Napoleon. Where have you been? Don't you know there's an emergency on?
0: What are you doing using my office without my permission?
8: Look, mate, we share this office, and at this moment I happen to be holding an emergency meeting.
0: Emergency? What emergency?
8: Do you mean to say you haven't heard? Oh, by the way, this is Inspector Baker from the police.
13: Yeah, how'd you do?
8: And I expect you know Mr. Upton, the town clerk.
13: Yes, of course. Good evening, Gerald.
14: Good evening, Arthur.
13: Nice to see you again.
0: Look,
13: you know,
0: Wilson,
13: that Rotary Club dance the other night was really great fun.
14: Oh, yes, enormous.
13: I loved it. I mean, really, you know, Connie wears awfully well, doesn't she? Don't you think?
8: Look,
0: never mind about Connie.
13: Oh, I'm sorry.
0: Come here, Hodges. What's all this about Connie? About an emergency.
8: A landmine has dropped on the railway line just outside the town.
15: Yes, it's destroyed 100 yards of railway track.
8: It's cut off the town's gas and water supplies.
0: Now that is serious. Very serious. I think I'd better phone GHQ.
8: You can't. The telephone lines are down as well.
14: Oh, no gas, no water, no telephone. The town's cut off, marooned. Well, what are we going to do?
0: All right, Mr. Upton. No need to panic.
14: But I'm not panicking. Somebody's got to do something, and quick. Now, look here, Hodges. What were you suggesting just now?
8: Well, I was talking about trance.
0: Wilson, come outside a moment.
13: Right.
0: Something's got to be done.
6: Certainly has, sir.
0: There's only one thing for it. I shall have to take charge.
6: Yes, sir. I quite agree.
0: Just the sort of remark I'd expect you to make. What did you say?
6: Well, I said I quite agree. I mean, if you don't take charge, God knows what's going to happen to this town. I'm right behind you, sir.
0: Oh, Lord. Thank you, Wilson.
6: Oh, no, don't mention it, sir.
0: Get Jones, Fraser, Walker and Godfrey over here at the double.
6: All right, sir. Right, Corporal Jones, Fraser, Walker, Godfrey, come over here at the double. How's that, sir?
0: I hardly believe it, Wilson. Is this really you?
6: Oh, yes, it's me, all right, sir. You see, when the occasion demands, I can bawl and shout, just like you.
0: Yeah. Yes, I'll open the office door.
6: Right.
0: I'm going to take charge as from now.
6: All right, sir.
12: Now, look, Mr.
6: Wright, attention. Attention, pay attention, please, everybody. Just listen, please. Attention. Captain Mannering has an important announcement to make. Now, go ahead, sir. Everybody's listening.
4: Yes, sir, we've all got our breath baited.
0: Now then, gentlemen, this town is under martial law.
12: What's that mean?
0: Martial law is law enforced by military authorities in times of danger or emergency. I am taking charge of the town.
14: Taking charge? We'd better humour him, gentlemen. I'm afraid that he's gone mad.
2: He's been leading up to this for years, and he's finally done it. Well, listen, Napoleon, you're not getting away with it. Inspector, arrest that man.
15: Just a minute, Mr. Hodges. Let's not be too hasty. Captain Mannering, I'm not sure you can do this. I mean, where's your authority?
0: This revolver's my authority. And I've got 15 fully armed men behind me.
14: I must get that down. Can anyone lend me a pencil?
0: Yes, here you are.
14: Thank you so much, thank you. Oh, by Jove, Captain Mannering, you really are a man of action. And I'm right behind you. Huh? The power of the press, you know, the power of the press.
0: Thank you, Mr. Norris. Right, all of you, follow me into the main hall. And Wilson, bring some paper and pencils.
6: All right, sir.
14: Martial law, eh?
8: Here, listen, Mr. Upton.
14: Yes.
8: And you, Inspector.
14: Yes.
8: Now, we'd better get into the hall, otherwise we shan't know what Napoleon's up to.
14: Well, anyway, someone's got to stop him. We can't have him taking over the town. The man's a tyrant.
6: Right.
14: I mean, just look at those metal bars hanging from the ceiling and that poor fellow locked between them. What a way to punish his men.
12: Whoa. Well, I'm not being punished, you see. I just got my head...
0: Be quiet, Pike. Right, Wilson, Jones, Fraser, and Walker. I'm going to give you all separate orders. Take them down, then get on your bicycles and shout them all round the town. These are your orders, Wilson. Start writing.
6: All right, sir, ready?
0: This town is now under martial law. All looters will be shot on sight.
6: Looters shot on sight?
14: As town clerk, I demand that somebody stops him. He's behaving like some dictator in the South American Banana Republic.
12: Oh, does that mean we're going to get bananas again, Mr. Mannering?
0: No. Stupid boy. Now, the gas and water supplies. Right, Jones, you're next.
3: Sure.
0: You will deal with the town's water supply.
3: Yes, sir, yes, sir. Right.
0: No water to be drunk unless boiled.
3: No water to be drunk unless boiled.
7: Well, how are they going to boil it without gassing?
0: That's their business.
3: That's their business.
0: No, don't try it.
10: Excuse me, sir,
0: Not now, Godfrey. Fraser, you're next.
10: Hi, sir.
6: Oh, blimey, talk about getting carried away.
0: All rumour-mongers will be imprisoned.
10: All rumour-mongers will be imprisoned.
0: All defeatists will be imprisoned.
10: All defeatists will be imprisoned.
0: Anyone not obeying orders of the military will be imprisoned.
10: Anyone not obeying orders of the military will be imprisoned.
16: We've only got 2 cells at the station.
14: I've never heard anything like it. I'm going to see the mayor about this. Inspector,
0: right,
14: come with me.
0: Walker, Potter. Yes, sir. No alcoholic beverages to be sold without permission from me.
10: Hold on. That is most undemocratic.
0: You will be in charge of the liquor permits, Fraser.
10: I'm right behind you, Captain Mann.
0: Now, Wilson. When the 4 of you have shouted those messages around the town, come back here and await further orders. I'm going to set up my headquarters at the town hall.
6: Why the town hall?
0: Because whoever holds the town hall holds Warmington-on-Sea. Right, the rest of you, follow me. We march on the town hall.
12: Oh, how much longer are they going to be, Mr. Godfrey? I can't stand much more of having my head stuck in here.
10: Well, you must be brave, Frank, and hold on a little while longer.
12: Oh, somebody will have to do something soon.
17: Oh, yes! Oh, yes!
7: was that?
17: No one to take a bath without a permit! All is now under martial law!
16: That sounds like them now.
7: Yeah, about time as well.
17: Oh, yes! No one to take a bath!
13: It's all right, Jonesy, it's all right. You can stop now, you see. We're back.
4: Oh, so we are, yes.
1: You know, it's hard. I never realised money had just a loud voice.
7: Yeah, I could hear you four streets away.
13: I felt rather like a rag and bone man.
7: Uncle Arthur, have you thought of a way to get me out of here yet?
13: No, Frank, don't keep moaning, please. I'm working on it, Frank. I'm working on it.
1: I knew it. The whole affair has become a complete farce.
13: Well, here comes Captain Mannering. You're back out here, sir, aren't you? I thought you were going to take over the town hall.
8: It was closed. Doesn't open till 9 o'clock in the morning.
11: Jolly good picture, though. Captain Mannering knocking on the town hall door and the town clerk looking back at him through the letterbox and giving him the V sign.
8: I'll deal with him first thing in the morning.
18: Mr. Mannering?
8: Oh, really? What is it now?
18: Oh, what are you going to do about me?
8: Just be quiet. You'll be attended to all in due course.
18: You know, that's what everybody keeps saying. But due course never comes. It never comes.
1: Captain Mannering, I feel it is my duty to point out to you that you're behaving in an undemocratic and unconstitutional manner by usurping the power of the land.
13: I must say, I think Fraser's right, sir. I mean, all this threatening to shoot people, I mean, you really are going a bit too far, you know. You're behaving like a dictator.
8: Of course, I'm not behaving like a dictator. Just asking people to do as they're told.
4: That's quite right, Captain Mannering. At a time like this, you've every reason to usurp the power of the land and to carry out the coup d'etat.
8: Someone has to take charge in this emergency, and that tart is me. Someone is me. Of course, as soon as I consider that the civil powers are able to take over, I shall relinquish all control. In the meantime, everyone will have to knuckle down. It's for their own good.
19: Oh, well, who's this then?
20: Good evening. I'm Captain Swan.
8: Good evening. I'm Captain Mannering.
20: I've been sent across from GHQ to take over control and distribution of all essential services.
8: Do you mean you're putting the town under martial law?
20: I suppose you might call it that. I've got a notice here about it, all the usual rubbish, illegal assembly, looting, that sort of thing.
11: But you're too late, Captain Mannering's done all that.
8: Yes, I put myself in complete control.
20: Oh, well, in that case, all I've got to do is take over from you. Where's your office?
1: It's over there, Sir Luke. The green door.
20: Thank you.
8: Yeah, just a minute.
20: Don't mind if I borrow your desk, do you, Mannering?
8: Yes, but I... Really, Wilson, this is monstrous. It's undemocratic. It's unconstitutional. It's against everything we're fighting for.
13: Well, I wouldn't worry, sir. The answer's very simple. As you yourself said only a few moments ago.
8: What do you mean?
13: Well, all you've got to do is to knuckle down. It's for your own good. And anyway, your turn to take over is bound to come one day. It's only a matter of time.
8: Yes, I suppose so. What are you writing down there, Norris?
11: Oh, I thought I'd just change the title of my story a bit. Like this. Captain Mannering, a man of delayed action.

0: that episode of Dad's Army, based on the original television series by Jimmy Perry and David Croft, you heard Arthur Lowe as Captain Mannering, John LeMessurier as Sergeant Wilson, Clive Dunn, Corporal Jones, John Lorry, Private Fraser, Arnold Ridley, Private Godfrey, Ian Lavender, Private Pike, Bill Pertwee, Chief Warden Hodges, Larry Martin, Private Walker, Julian Orchard, the Town Clerk, Jonathan Cecil, Mr. Norris, and Fraser Carr, Inspector Baker. A Man of Action was adapted for radio by Harold Snowd and Michael Knowles and produced by John Dias.
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3: From the Sky News Centre at midnight. England's World Cup last 16 tie against Mexico is due to kick off in an hour, but could be delayed after storms at the Azteca Stadium. Joe Rawson reports from Mexico City.
4: The forecast that storms have hit here in Mexico City, and it delayed the team's arrivals to the Azteca Stadium. In fact, they have only just arrived. Thomas Tuchel was asked about possible disruption yesterday.
5: It's just an iconic match and a big stage, and we feel it. We will take care of what needs to take care of.
4: The winners of this game will play Norway in the quarterfinals. Erling Haaland scored twice in a 2-1 victory over Brazil.
3: Nigel Farage claims he's the victim of an establishment hit job and that he's followed the rules. He's facing calls for an investigation over financial support given to him by a convicted criminal. It's after the Sunday Times reported George Cottrell also gave the Reform UK leader use of a rented property before he was elected. A woman's died in a skydiving incident near an airfield in Nottinghamshire. Officers were called to the scene at a field close to Langer Airfield just after midday. In sport, the women's top seed is out of Wimbledon, with Aryna Sabalenka losing in the fourth round against Naomi Osaka in straight sets. The world number one also suffered an early exit at the French Open last month and said she wanted to quit tennis due to her frustration. Sabalenka says she needs to clear her head.
6: I don't want to even like think about ranking at this point. I just want to go, get completely drunk, forget about tennis, and try to get better in a better shape.
3: Defending men's champion Jannik Sinner is into the quarterfinals with a straight sets victory over Japanese qualifier Shintaro Mochizuki. And George Russell's cut Kimi Antonelli's lead in the Formula One World Championship to 25 points after a second place finish at the British Grand Prix. Charles Leclerc won the race at Silverstone, which finished under a safety car. That's the latest.
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0: There are two types of drive you can have on the motorway. One that feels like this.
1: Or one that feels...
0: like this. The difference is just a few little changes, like giving more space to the car in front or not hogging the middle lane, because being a little more considerate on the road actually reduces congestion and collisions, which transforms everyone's journey, so we all feel a little less and a lot more. National Highways. It's Northern Air.
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0: Here's Alex, pedalling off to work. And here's Nikki, driving off for a morning coffee. You know the drill, Nikki. Allow at least 1.5 meters when overtaking cyclists, or more if driving over 30 miles per hour. And for horse riders, like Joe on Daisy here, slow down to under 10 miles per hour and allow at least 2 meters. Whoever you meet, travel like you know them. 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The highway code rules may vary in Northern Ireland.
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2: From the Sky News Centre at 1. The start of England's last 16 game against Mexico at the World Cup has been delayed by an hour. Joe Rawson reports from Mexico City.
3: The game should be underway, but a delay of at least an hour means at the earliest it will kick off at 2 a.m. England have named their team, though, with three changes made to the starting 11. Gerald Kwanzaa is back from injury to start at right back. Bukayo Saka and Anthony Gordon also start. The winners will face Norway after their 2-1 victory over Brazil earlier.
2: Reform UK's denied any rules have been broken after it emerged Nigel Farage didn't declare benefits from an ally once convicted of fraud in the US. The Sunday Times says George Cottrell supplied support, security and social media staff who worked on the Reform UK leader's online content in the year before he was elected. It's understood the Duke of Sussex will visit London alone later due to concerns over security for his family. The Duchess of Sussex, Prince Archie and Princess Lilibet will stay at home after reports a request for police protection may have been turned down. Former head of royal protection Di Davies says there must be a good reason why the Executive Committee for Royalty and Public Figures refused it.
4: I don't know the intelligence and information that they have.